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0: Oh, yes, a couple of cover versions of songs by artists. The first one I played was Gloria and REM from 1984, a live version of that, of the old Van Morrison classic, Gloria, and a great interpretation by REM of that. Of course, REM were last here in, I think it was 2005, at Rod Laver Arena. Okay, and I finished with Stray Cats and their version of the Bobby Fuller Four song, I Fought the Law, yeah. And, of course, the Stray Cat Strut was a big one for Stray Cats as well. That was probably their biggest one that they're known for. And, yeah, it's a great cover versions, but I do like the originals as well. So, yeah, what are we looking at? 7 minutes past 10. And just a reminder that John Crawley, a.k.a. John of Hawthorne, he's covering for Margaret and Margaret's Mix today. So after 11 o'clock, for 2 hours, you'll have John of Hawthorne filling in for Margaret. And, of course, we say hello to Margaret out there, and we're looking forward to having her back, and possibly next week, I think. Yes. Okay, the text line 0456 965 965 0456 965 965. I'd love to hear from you. And just coming up around about 25 minutes past 10, I'm going to do a little mini feature on Ronnie James Dio. It's he died in 2010, so stick around for that. That's coming up. But now we're going to have a look at some of the some of the birthdays and other events on this day.
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2: Hey, kid, I hear it's your birthday. 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

Yes, that's Lucky Seven and their little rendition of Happy Birthday, and happy birthday to you if you're you're celebrating a birthday today, the 15th of July, and I hope it started well the day for you. And thank you, Tim, for your wishes. And he says he's tuned in a bit late, but yeah, okay, Tim. Yeah, he's a regular supporter of the station. He listens across the day to a lot of programs here at Inner FM. Okay, getting back to the birthdays. You celebrate the birthday today with Linda Ronstadt. She's turning 80, and she's an American singer who's done a lot of good songs. I love Different Drum. That was one of those great tracks from 1968. It's actually written by Mike Nesmith of the Monkees, can you believe? And she's also performed with Aaron Neville, a great song which I'm going to play soon called Don't Know Much. That's coming up. So, yeah, she's been in 2013, she was revealed that she'd had Parkinson's disease, and so she's no longer able to sing. So that's very unfortunate. But she's turning 80 today. That's Linda Ronstadt. Trevor Horn, an English musician and producer, he was one half of the duo The Buggles, and you remember that song, 1979, Killed the Radio Star. And, of course, he was involved with the band The Art of Noise as well. He's turning 77. That's Trevor Horn. Alicia Bridges, American singer. She had that big song, a disco song, I Love the Nightlife. Remember that? She's turning 73 today. Who else we got here? Let's have a look. Just going through my list. Well, a guy called Roy Wood, some of you will remember him. He was with the Electric Light Orchestra, and he went on to form his own band, Wizard. And I'm also going to play one of his songs, See My Baby Jive. That's coming up. Tony Barber took over as a host of Wheel of Fortune in 1996. Do you remember Tony Barber? And on this day also, Kathy Freeman, she announced her retirement from sport, yes. Okay, athletics. Okay, margarine was patented on this day in Paris in 1869, and the Commonwealth Bank opened for business in Victoria in 1912, can you believe? Okay, that's enough from of events and birthdays on this day. So happy birthday to you if you're celebrating a birthday today. We're going to start off with Roy Wood and Wizard and See My Baby Jive. Enjoy this one.

0: what a great collaboration. That's Linda Ronstadt and Aaron Neville and the song Don't Know Much from 1989. And, of course, Linda Ronstadt, as I said earlier, she's turning 80 today. And before that, of course, Roy Wood and Wizard and the song See My Baby, Baby Jive from 1973. And on this day, he left Electric Light Orchestra to form Wizard. Okay, so we checked the time. It's 22 minutes past 10. We're going to take a short break. When we come back, we're going to hear from two Australian artists, bands, the Rubens, Ocean Alley, and then we'll finish off with Amy Winehouse performing Valerie. And coming up, we're going to do a little mini tribute to Ronnie James Dio, who died in May 2010. And thought, well, I know my son Anders is a big fan of Ronnie James Dio. I know the guys in Stephen's Meats here at Warringal Shopping Centre are fans of Ronnie James Dio as well. And a big shout out to them too. So that's coming up shortly. But we'll take a short break. We'll be back with more music in just a moment.
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0: Great.
1: Oh, yes, the late and great Amy Winehouse, and she's performing that song, Valerie, live at the Isle of Wight Festival in 2007. Yeah, and before that, a couple of live tracks, Australian ones. Ocean Alley performing Love Balloon. They're from Sydney, Ocean Alley, and they're performing that live in London at the Alexandra Palace in 2025. And great sound. And before that, another band with a great sound is the Rubens and their song Masterpiece, which was live at the Enmore Theatre in Sydney in April 2022. Yeah, great song, and the song's essentially a masterpiece about giving someone up and the doubt and eventual regret in realizing you may have got it wrong. Wow. Yes, a lot to deal with there, hey? Big issues, hey? All right, it's 23 minutes away from the hour of 11, and John Crawley, otherwise known here at the radio station, John of Hawthorne, who does a wonderful show on Mondays, he's filling in for Margaret today. And Margaret's texted in to say that she won't be back next week, but she's hoping to get a clearance for the following week. So she'll be back sooner rather than later. And yeah, we miss you, Margaret, and looking forward to having you back in studio too when we do the handover each week. John, you'll be in the capable hands of John Crawley today. So between 11 and 1, so looking forward to that. Okay, we're going to do a little mini feature the guy, Ronnie James Dio, and many of you will know him, and he was an amazing artist, and he was involved with bands like Elf, Rainbow and Black Sabbath, and of course passed away in May 2010, so just thought I might play this little context setter for you if you're not familiar with Ronnie James Dio. It was a few years ago that he passed away, so just a little bit on his background when he passed away, and then we'll play a couple of tracks. One from one of the first bands he was in, Elf, and the second one from when he actually did his own band, the Ronnie James Dio, sometimes known as Dio. Okay, so that's all coming up, but let's hear a bit about his life story, Ronnie James Dio.
2: In the immortal words of Ronnie James Dio, we are the last in line, but we're not standing in line. Welcome to today's exploration of the life of a rock legend. Born on a summer day, July 10, 1942, Ronald James Patavona had a passion for music from a young age. By 15, he formed his first band, the Vegas Kings, in 1957. A humble beginning for a boy who knew nothing but his love for music. Thus began the journey of a man who would become a rock icon. In the world of rock, Ronnie James Dio was a comet, leaving a trail of unforgettable music in his wake. Dio's journey began with a humble band called Elf, where his extraordinary vocals stood out. But it was his collaboration with Ritchie Blackmore that truly set things in motion. Together they formed Rainbow, an ensemble that would go on to redefine rock music. However, Dio's star was destined to rise even higher. Leaving Rainbow was a bold move, but it led him to join forces with the legendary Black Sabbath, stepping into the shoes of the incomparable Ozzy Osbourne. Amidst a mix of skepticism and anticipation, Dio proved his mettle with the creation of the album Heaven and Hell. His voice, powerful and emotive, gave a new dimension to Sabbath's sound, and the album became a classic. Dio's voice had become a force to reckon with in the rock universe, but his journey was far from over. With the 80s came a new chapter as Dio embarked on a successful solo career. He formed his own band, aptly named Dio, in 1982. They quickly made a name for themselves with the release of the iconic albums Holy Diver and The Last in Line. These records became instant classics, cementing Dio's place as a titan of rock. But Dio was more than just a powerful voice and charismatic frontman. He was also the inventor of the devil's horns hand gesture, a symbol now synonymous with rock culture worldwide. Offstage, Dio was equally influential. A lesser-known fact about him was his unwavering support for charitable causes. One such cause was Children of the Night, a non-profit organization dedicated to rescuing America's children from the ravages of prostitution. Ronnie James Dio, a man whose voice and spirit embodied rock, left us on May 16, 2010, but his legacy lives on. As Dio once sang, "The world is full of kings and queens who blind your eyes." Offstage, Dio was equally influential. A lesser-known fact about him was his unwavering support for charitable causes. One such cause was Children of the Night, a non-profit organization dedicated to rescuing America's children from the ravages of prostitution. Ronnie James Dio, a man whose voice and spirit embodied rock, left

Okay, yes. So there you go. He was the legendary rock artist, and Ronnie James Dio, and a bit of background information on him there. Yeah, look, died too young, but that seems to be the story for a lot of artists. But they leave a good back catalogue, and this first track I'm going to play is from his band that he founded in 1967 called Elf, and the song Nevermore. So let's have a bit of a listen to it.

0: 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You're a brilliant audience. Absolutely brilliant.
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0: Oh yes, a bit of heavy rock there to wake you up in the morning here. great track, eh? Holy Diver. Yeah, that's his band Dio and Ronnie James Dio. That was his last, really the last band he had that he created. And it was also featured in Grand Theft Auto, that song. So you might be interested to check that out. If you play those sorts of games, Grand Theft Auto, yeah. Okay, that was from 1983 and the self-titled album. Ronnie James Dio, yes, what a legend, hey? And before that, of course, we played Nevermore by his album Alf from 1972. Yeah, pretty interesting guy, had an interesting career. Okay, it's, what is it? It's 9 minutes away from the hour of... 11 o'clock, and we'll be handing over to John Crawley, who's filling in for Margaret today. So it's coming up. So we'll just take a short break, and when we come back, we'll play Roxette for you. Coming up.
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Okay, yeah, Roxette performing their big song, The Big Love, from 1991. And a great sound, that one was a big hit. Top 20 in Australia, all around Europe, top 10 hits, and in the United States is never released, surprisingly. But yeah, great sound, eh? And that's about it for me today. I'm going to sign off. I'm going to finish with The Cruel Sea to take us out. Stand by for John Crawley. He's filling in for Margaret today, for Margaret's Mix. So 2 hours of great music, as always, from John. So stick around for that. And thank you again for your company. And the podcast is available on the homepage, Inner FM homepage. So I'll catch you next week. Bye for now.

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1: Yes, good morning, folks. Jonah Pawthorne with you today, filling in for Margaret, which is my absolute pleasure to do so. And if you're listening, Margaret, we look forward to having you back in the studio, fingers crossed, in a couple of weeks' time. Anyway, I'm here for the next 2 hours. Hopefully you can stay with me right through to the end, which will be at 1 o'clock. I've got some great songs to play for you, and we'll get stuck into it once I thank Gary for Wednesday Magazine. Good on you, Gary. Another great show, mate. And we will catch you again same time next week. Okay, let's go. This is ABBA.

That's Steppenwolf with a little psychedelic rock on their 1968 song Magic Carpet Ride. Before that, we had the beautiful Sandy Shaw, who was Thinking About Tomorrow. And first up in that lot, ABBA with Ring Ring. You're tuned to 96.5 Inner FM, and you'd be crazy not to.

0: It's certainly hard to say I'm sorry, a classic ballad that expresses the difficulty of apologising after a conflict with a loved one, played by the band Chicago. And prior to that, Ice House with You'd Be Crazy to Fall for a Guy Like Me. On that score, we will take a break. When we come back, we're going to hear from Steve Perry. We'll have Cliff Richard, especially for Margaret, and Barry Manilow will also be in the mix. 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

For some reason, he was much maligned, but he's a huge talent. That's Barry Manilow, and I write the songs. And strangely enough, he didn't write that one. In the middle of that bracket, we had Cliff Richard in the Shadows with Summer Holiday, and Steve Perry began that bracket. He was still a member of the band Journey when he released his solo recording of Oh Cherie. Now I've got a phone call to acknowledge, and it's coming from Rose and also Harry of Richmond. Always fun to chat with you two. And let me say good morning to Gary as well. Thank you for listening, guys, and for your call. All the best. And Rose sends her best wishes to you, Margaret, as well. 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I'm John of Hawthorne, filling in this morning for Margaret as we introduce the Rolling Stones.

That's the song Start Me Up, which was originally written as a reggae song, later to be converted into a hard rock song by the Rolling Stones. Crowded House are all set to entertain you, but first, let's have a listen to New Zealander Dave Dobbin.

Crowded House with Something So Strong, and that followed Slice of Heaven by Dave Dobbin, which on the back of it being the title track to the movie Foot Rot Flats, went to number one on both sides of the Tasman. Up next, the song that the Bee Gees brothers wrote and recorded in the hope that they would break into the American market. They sure did that, leading to bigger and better things all around the world. The song in question is this.

0: Gotta Get You Into My Life. That song came off the Beatles' Revolver album. Before the Fab Four, we had the Bee Gees with New York Mining Disaster 1941. Now, just a reminder, on tonight's aptly named Wednesday 6 till 8 show with Jason Nolan and Richard Leto in the UK, the classic British sitcom they will be talking about tonight is To the Manor Born, which starred Penelope Keith and Peter Bowles. That's tonight from 6 o'clock on the aptly named Wednesday 6 till 8 show with Jason Nolan and Richard Leto. Make sure you don't miss it. It's a great show. Right, we shall take a break now. Lionel Richie and others on the other side. Please stay with us here on 96.5 Inner FM.
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And back announcing those last two songs I played, A World of Our Own by The Seekers, who were definitely in a class of their own. How good were they, eh? And Lionel Richie before that, who admitted that the African-sounding lyrics in his song All Night Long were in fact made up of gibberish, had no meaning whatsoever. Okay, you're listening to 96.5 Inner FM. I'm John of Hawthorne, filling in for Margaret today as we pull into the Halfway Hotel.

0: Yeah, it's Diana Ross asking that all-important question, why do fools fall in love? Her version of that song, a significant one for her in 1981. And prior to that, English band Voyager, who initially saw themselves as a progressive rock group, but later on changed their mind and their style to a more commercial feel. Evidence of that in their debut single, Halfway Hotel.
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Oh, I Say a Little Prayer for You, been recorded by a number of great female singers over the years. Today we played Aretha Franklin's version. Now, Tim has sent through a message. Always great to hear from you, Tim, whether it's on a Monday or a Wednesday. Thank you so much for your support. It really is much appreciated. Best wishes to you, Tim. Right, up next, the King of Rock and Roll. We find him on that mystery train.

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1: 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It's unbelievable. Anyway, we'll move on from that and we'll play this one.

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That's Ringo Starr. And Photograph, considered by many as one of the best post-Beatles songs by any of the four lads from Liverpool. And who could argue with that? And before Ringo, we tried to play Elvis. Had a bit of trouble with the CD player, but we're going to try again. See how we go this time. 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
1: Bello, it's me, your mama.
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1: We have run out of coffee.
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1: Hey, that's your problem, but don't forget my favorite one, Trumpy.
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0: And there go the Pretenders, who in 1982 were back on the Chain Gang. The Pretenders continue to perform, but Chrissy Hynde is the only one of the originals who is still playing with the band. We also heard Dexty's Midnight Runners, who incorporated a violin, an accordion and a banjo into their song Come On Eileen. Now, I've got a text message to acknowledge, and it's from Chris of Thomastown. How you doing, Chris? Thanks for keeping in touch, mate. Hope all's well with you and the family. Yes, just filling in today on a one-off situation. So hope you are enjoying the music. All the best to you, Chris. Right, we need to clear some important commitments, which we'll do right now. 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

And that's the band Madness with the song All About Our House, which is in the middle of the street, probably situated somewhere in Allentown, the mayor of which was Billy Joel. On that note, this is Brian Adams.

In 1983, the American romantic drama film A Night in Heaven opened in the cinemas. Film critics absolutely panned the film. However, the film itself became well known for that Bryan Adams chart-topping song Heaven. And Bryan Adams has just announced he is bringing his Roll With The Punches world tour to Australia in February and March of next year. So if you're a fan, keep an eye out for when tickets go on sale. We've got Martha and the Muffins on their way, but first, let's have a listen to Madonna.

0: And that's Canadian rock band Martha and the Muffins. Only the one hit single for them, and that was in the form of Echo Beach, which was being played on jukeboxes in 1980. Prior to that, dubbed the Queen of Pop, Madonna. And she told us that she's a material girl. Madonna is the best-selling female artist of all time and the first female performer to accumulate $1 billion US dollars from her concerts. And add to that 7 Grammys and induction into the Rock and Roll Hall of Fame. What a talent, Madonna. I'm Jonathan Hawthorne. Great to have you with us. Hope you are enjoying today's playlist. I'll be back straight after these very important words of wisdom. Please stay with us.
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0: And that's Michael Bolton there with How Am I Supposed to Live Without You, which he co-wrote with Laura Branigan, who also recorded it, but Michael by far had the most successful version. I'm John of Hawthorne, filling in for Margaret today. My normal gig is Monday's Unforgettable Hits between 11 and 2.
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And that's Mondo Rock with the summer of 81 and the great Ross Wilson formed Mondo Rock in 1976 following the split of his previous band Daddy Cool. And while that song was playing, I was talking to Malcolm of Watsonia. Good on you, Malcolm. Always lovely to hear from you, mate, and know that you're listening and enjoying the music. Thank you so much for your support. Yeah.

And taking us out today, Helen Reddy with Delta Dawn. Well, that's it, folks. Thanks for having me at your place. It's been my absolute pleasure filling in for Margaret today. Hopefully Margaret will be back in the studio in the very near future. Stand by now for Keith Robbins, who is going to present Gone Country. So if you're into your country music, don't go anywhere. Stay tuned. Keith is definitely your man. For me, I'll be back next Monday at 11 o'clock for my regular Unforgettable Hits program. Hope to have your company then. So thanks for listening today, folks. I'm Jonathan Hawthorne. Bye for now.

Well, hello, country music friends, and hope you're all well on this dreary, horrible winter day. I don't know about you, but the older I get, the less I like these winter days, and certainly the winter in itself. Anyway, I guess it's winter. Like I say, the only good news is that we can go and watch Hawthorn, can't we, John? John's going with the big thumbs up there. Okay, you're on Gone Country, and you're on 96.5 Inner FM, and my name's Keith Robbins, as John said. Last time I checked, it was. And thanks again to John. John did mention he'll be back again next week on Monday between 11 and 2. For his Unforgettable Hits program. So I look forward to that. Always look forward to John's music. It's always good. The other thing I need to do is just to tell you that if you would like a request, you know, we live and die on our requests here at Gone Country. I certainly do. It just certainly makes things easier and lifts the quality of the show. So if you feel so inclined, by all means, call in and let us know what you would like to hear. It's always a good thing. And I'll give you the number. It's this is the text number, 0456 965 965. 0456 965 965. Or else you can give me a call if you like. Always happy to have a chat to you while the music's playing, that's for sure. 0394571718. I'll do it slowly now. 0394571718. Love to hear from you. In the meantime, I think we might get into the show, and as usual, we try to rock into the show for the first couple, and this one, of course, is John Fogerty. You'll pick it straight away.

0: Looking out my back door. And that, of course, almost don't have to tell you who that is. Creedence Clearwater Revival, of course, with John Fogerty as the lead singer, of course. Sad the way that worked out, that the band broke up when it did. It just produced so much good music. Anyway, going back to the first track, The Old Man Down the Road, both The Old Man Down the Road and Rock and Roll Girls both came off the Centerfield album from 1984. And that was a top album, but then, he left Creedence Clearwater, and he didn't lose a great deal because, let's face it, Creedence Clearwater, in fact, probably was John Fogerty with his distinctive voice. We're going to move on now. I might mention too, I don't know how the volume's coming through for you there. I'm thinking it's probably all right, but if it's not, can you let me know? I'm not sure whether we've repaired this problem on the volume speaker on the microphone setting. So if it's too loud or too soft, let me know. But I think I've just about got it right. Anyway, moving on. Enough of that technical talk. We don't want to talk like that, do we? No, we don't. All right. We're going to go on now with Tracy Byrd, and I've probably told this story before, but I saw Tracy Byrd going back about, probably, I don't know, 10 or 15 years ago, and Tracy was at Tamworth, and he did a couple of concerts. Well, he was supposedly going to do a couple of concerts for Lee Kernaghan, and I thought, how good is this? I'll buy tickets for both shows, one night and then the next night. So I saw Tracy Byrd and Lee Kernaghan in the first night, and the second night Lee Kernaghan turned up without Tracy Byrd, and the sad news was that Tracy Byrd had to hop on a plane really quickly because he heard that his dad was in a critical condition and subsequently passed away, which is a little bit sad. And it's sad for me too, because I only saw Tracy Byrd on the one night, which was fantastic. He was good. Of course, Lee was pretty good too. All right. This is Tracy Byrd, and I don't know, I'm not sure at all whether this is the truth about men. I don't think it is, but anyway, have a listen to this. You might get a giggle out of this one. I do every time I hear it.
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0: 10 rounds with Jose Cuero. I must confess, I've never had a crack at Jose Cuero. I believe it's tequila. I got a little bit of a feeling that it would bite you pretty hard when it bit you. I remember years ago I had a different brand vodka and come home from work after doing a hard day's manual work and decided to mix some vodka with lemon and thought that was pretty damn tasty and I better have another one and then another one and then another one. Finished up with a terrible headache that night anyway. And the first one, of course, was The Truth About Men. And while we're talking about 10 rounds with Jose Cuero and all those exotic alcoholic drinks, I've heard it on the grapevine that Jared from out there in Cardinia is laid up at the moment. Just had an operation on his knee, not a big one, but one bad enough to keep him down for a little while. So good luck to you out there, mate. You haven't requested a track. You're probably not quite up to that at the moment, but and I reckon you might need to wait a couple of days before you try another round of whatever it is, whether it's Jose Cuero or not. So all the best, mate, to Jared out there in Cardinia, and I know that Jared calls in every now and then, and we love to hear from him. In the meantime, we're going on. Let's take these couple of messages.
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0: Okay, we're back again with some more good country music. Now we're going to play a couple of tracks from Concetta Rosa Maria Franconero. Who? Connie Francis. That's her right name. And Connie Francis is normally not invited to our Gone Country show, but on this particular case she is. Connie Francis with Your Cheating Hearts.

What a beautiful voice. Okay, it was Connie Francis. Then the first one, Your Cheatin' Heart, came out in 59 on the album Country and Western Golden Hits. Connie Francis is offering to country music. And the second one, he thinks I still care. And, of course, George Jones did that. So did everyone who was anyone, wasn't it? Country music, Connie style, that was from 62. Hope you enjoyed that. It's a little bit different, isn't it? A little bit different. What a magnificent voice Connie Francis had, whether she was singing the country tracks or whether she's singing Everybody Somebody's Fool or Lipstick on Your Collar or whatever it is. A beautiful voice, Connie Francis. Okay, we're going to keep the music going now. We're going to have a listen to Daryl Singletree, and if he's not country, I don't know who is.

Sensational. Darryl Singletree probably hasn't had the recognition that he should. And the first one was A11, and that came off his album, That's Why I Sing This Way. He released that album as his fourth album and composed mostly of cover songs. And this one, A11, was a Hank Cochran written and first recorded by Johnny Paycheck back in 1965, and that was in fact Paycheck's breakthrough country hit song. The second one, I Never Go Around Mirrors, once again, as I said, came off the same album. It was recorded by Lefty Frizzell originally and done by many since, including Merle Haggard and Keith Whitley. And, of course, Darryl Singletree died at a relatively young age, not all that long ago, which is sad because he produced some great music. And the other thing I've got to say is that don't you love that pedal steel guitar? You love it or you hate it, and I just love it. I can't get enough of it, and I can't understand why there seems to be a fair absence of it with the modern country music. They don't want to know about the steel guitar, which is a pity. But anyway, moving on, we had a text from Graham out there at Preston, and he wants to know, can I play Judd Strunk's I'll Give Her a Daisy a Day? I can certainly do that. Haven't heard that for a while. I really like it. And he wants to dedicate to his beautiful wife, Katina. he just says, I'm a sentimental, you know what, in my rough Aussie way. And maybe Barry feels the same way about Pat. I feel I know them through your promotions. Graham of Preston, nature will take its course for this busy man. You know, one of the things I like about this show is that we can interact and we can actually, gives me the chance to bring you into the show too. And as I say, it's all good. And I do feel like we've got a big country music family out there. And yeah, you get to know each other, even if it's only by name. So thanks for your request, Graham. And I'm sure that Barry and Pat would appreciate your little message in reference to them as well. In the meantime, Judd Strunk with Daisy a Day. Love this song.

the thing she might say. Then the old man walks up to the hilltop and gives her a daisy a day. Candy store,

Okay, that was Judd Strunk, and weird name, isn't it? I don't know. I reckon if I was Judd, I would have changed my name to Judd Smith or something like that. But anyway, that goes out to you, Graham, and certainly to Katina. And great to know that you're listening into Barry and Pat, and Pat and Barry are certainly listening into you. And we appreciate your support, a whole lot of you. We appreciate the country music family that we've sort of put together here, even if it's only a dozen of us. It's we all have the one thing in common. We love country music. And talking of loving country music, and Barry and Pat, I don't want to talk to Barry. No, I will talk to Barry. This is. I'll talk to Pat a little bit later, but in the meantime, Barry rang up and he asked, could I play a Dwight Yoakam song? I can certainly do that for you, Bass. And this goes out to you out there at East Bentley, Little Sister, the Elvis cover by Dwight Yoakam.

Dwight Yoakam, and from the Hillbilly Deluxe album. And I hope you enjoyed that, Baz, out there at East Bentley. And great to have a little bit of a chat to you too. Hope to do that again soon. Talking of having a chat, Judy from Warrandyte called in. Judy is a fairly much of a regular when she's got time, and we appreciate that. So thanks for your call, Judy, and nice to chat to you for a minute or two, and always nice to get a request from you. And Judy said, could I play a Lionel Rose, or could I play a Slim Dusty track? And we can certainly do that. So we're going to play this for you.

Slim Dusty, the biggest disappointment. And you know what the biggest disappointment was? I stuffed that right up then. Rose Lacey called in and she asked me if I could play a Slim Dusty or a Lionel Rose. I've got a Slim Dusty track. So I played that for Rose Lacey. But what I will do for you, Rose, I've played that. That's a bonus track. I'll play another Slim Dusty for you shortly. Yeah, so I got that messed up. But anyway, that's all right. We'll move on and pretend it didn't happen. And as I say, I'll play another Slim Dusty for you a little bit later, Rose out there. And in the meantime, we've got a call in from Julie. We had a couple of Julies today. Must be Julie Day today. We got Julie from Box Hill and Julie from Warrandyte. And or is it Judy from Warrandyte? I'm not sure. I get so confused. I'm just an old man. Okay. Anyway, Judy from out there at Warrandyte said, could I play Garth Brooks with If Tomorrow Never Comes? I can certainly do that. And once again, thanks for your call.

If Tomorrow Never Comes, beautiful song that, and written by Garth Brooks, of course, and I think it's Ronan Keating did a version of it as well, which was pretty good too. But I guess it's like everything, the first one you hear, which was the Garth Brooks ones, I think that was far better. Anyway, that's only an opinion, and they're both great versions. Dave Graham Jr. called in, as usual, didn't ask for a request, but just said that he's listening to the show and that he's enjoying the show. Also had a call from Julie out there at Box Hill. I had a text from Julie out there at Box Hill, and thanks very much, Julie. Know whether you've called in before, but welcome if you haven't, and if you have, then try and make it more often. Anyway, Julie out there at Box Hill said, could I play a Jim Reeves? And I can certainly do that, and it's given me the opportunity to play a Jim Reeves track that I haven't heard for years. And yeah, look, if you're a dog lover, you can certainly relate to this one. This is Jim Reeves with Old Tig. You might need the tissues a little bit anyway.

0: 3 years of Army service done, and I was heading home at last. I got to thinking about my dog and things long gone and past. How old Tige pulled me from the creek when I had no pulse or breath, and how he had saved me from the charging bull that gored my dad to death. As a kid, I'd dream of bears and tremble to my toes, till old Tige would come up to my bed and nudge me with his nose. And then my fears would melt away, and Tige would go lie down, and I'd drift on back to sleep without another sound. The big bus stopped and I got off. It was awful dark and thick with fog. Then something gently nuzzled me, and there stood Tige, my dog. I wondered if my faithful dog had met the bus each day and all the dreary winter nights since I'd been away. To have Tige meet me here like this, I was really glad, 'cause I hadn't needed Tige so much since the day they buried Dad. 2 long miles still lay ahead, but what I didn't know, a giant dam was being built where the old road used to go. I thanked the Lord for sending Tige, and I followed where he led, knowing well without his help that I'd be good as dead. Tige inched along this way and that, going rough and slow, and I could hear the water lapping at the ledges far below. Then through the mist I saw a light and Mother in her chair, and I reached down to pat old Tige, but he wasn't there. I'm thankful, Mom, you had old Tige these 3 lonely years. I owe my life to him tonight. I couldn't help my tears. You say you wrote me about the dam? Well, God was sure with us. I didn't get your letter, Mom, but old Tige met the bus. I hate to tell you, son, she said, but now you've got to know. When you left, it broke his heart. Tige died 3 years ago.
1: You were my best friend. Okay, Jim Reeves, something a little bit different. And as I say, if you're a dog lover, that you can relate to that a little bit. We might take these messages and we'll be right back with some more good country music.
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1: Okay, we're back again, and we're going to keep the country music going. And we had a call from Susan out there at East Ivanhoe, and nice to hear your voice, Susan. And you want to know, can I play a Roy Orbison track? Call that Loving Your Feeling Again. And I can certainly do that. And I do hope that you enjoy this out there, at least, Ivanhoe.

What a combination. Emmylou Harris and Roy Orbison. How good is that? That loving you feeling again. And that went out to you, Susan, out there at East Ivanhoe. So hope you enjoyed that. And I look forward to catching up next week for another request if you're around. We're going to keep the music going. And I mentioned Emmylou Harris. Why not have a little bit more of a fix of Emmylou Harris? The old golf, Simon and Garfunkel track, The Boxer. A little bit unusual, but there you go.

The beautiful voice of Emmylou Harris with the first the cover of the box of the Simon and Garfunkel hit, and that was recorded by Emmy back in 1980, and the second one, Together Again, just a country music classic, and done as well as you could ever do it by Emmylou Harris. I need to remind you too, hey, we've got some great requests coming in today, which is fantastic, and I'm loving it, and I hope you are out there too. If you'd like a request, I'm going to remind you again, if you'd like a request, by all means, shoot me in a text on 0456 965 965. That's 0456 965, or you can give me a ring on 0394571718, 0394571718. And talking of requests, etc., etc., and we're going through them and I'm loving them as we go. I messed things up a little bit earlier. Rose Lacey called in and asked for a Slim Dusty track. I'm certainly going to play another Slim Dusty track now to make up for that mistake I made a little bit earlier, Rose. And I also want to send this out to Jared out there at Cadinia, because I know he's a bit of a Slim Dusty fan, and this track I'm going to play, Where Country Is, probably sums up Jared's attitude to the music he likes and the land he lives in. And also, as I say, goes out to you, Rose, to make up for that little bit of a mistake earlier. So this is Slim Dusty with Where Country Is. Doesn't get any better.

night means quick to fright. And he sang loudly and proudly about pioneering ladies, and I suspect that one such lass was his. Home in this early frontier country was a lonely dirt floor humpy. No doubt about it, this man knows where country is. His songs told how they did it, and I felt a sense of shame. And I wondered if the battler would ever be again. His pride for his country rang true in every song. And I wondered if the chips were down

0: That's as good as it gets when you want to paint a picture of up north, Slim Dusty with where country is. And that goes out to you, Rose, out there. And hope you enjoyed that. And, of course, it goes out to Jared out there at Cardinia too. And it's time for me to fess up. Jared is my grandson. So I'm a proud grandfather of Jared out there. And he's a lover of country music, which is a little unusual. Well, it's not unusual. I guess he likes country music of all sorts. But hope you enjoyed that one from Slim Dusty, Jared. Jared's laid up at the moment. I mentioned it earlier with an operation on his knee. I think they did they removed a meniscus, I think. Sounds like I know what I'm talking about, doesn't it? But I don't. I can assure you I don't. All right, moving on, and we're getting through the requests and loving them too, I might add. And I'm going to play this one for John out there at Greensboro, and always good to hear from you, John. Much appreciated. You've become one of our regulars, which is fantastic. And John said, could I play an Ella Langley Riley Green song? And I don't know what else they do, but this is a pretty good one. You look like you love me.
1: All but 22, I think, at the time. I'd been out on the road, lonely at night, and it'd been a while, so it was on my mind. Well, I saw him walk in with his cowboy hat, and I thought to myself, I could use some of that. His boots like glass on a sawdust floor.

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And boy, let me tell you, she was the prettiest thing I'd ever seen in a pair of boots. Well, she walked right up to me, handed me a beer. 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And that's when I realized that she was every cowboy's dream come true.

Ella Langley and Riley Green. Don't know too much about them, but I tell you what, from an old-timer's point of view, it's a long time. Well, it's quite a while since I've heard a fairly new release that sounds anything like good country music, and I reckon that does. It's got a nice twist to it too. You know, I've never had a woman do that with me. Stroll up and say, pardon me, you look like you love me. No. Don't know why I haven't had that, but I haven't. Anyway, that goes out to you, John, out there at Greensboro, and thanks for your request again. And we're going through these requests because we're just loving it. And don't forget, if you want to shoot me in a text, 0456-965-965. That's 0456-965-965. And we got one from Marie out there at Hawthorne. Haven't heard from you for quite a while, Marie. But fantastic that you've found the time to call in. And Marie said, could I play a Dolly Parton Kenny Rogers track? I can certainly do that for you. And this one's called You Can't Make Old Friends. Think about that. You can't either, can you really? Hope you enjoy this, Marie, out there at Hawthorne.

Who's gonna finish the stories I start the way you always do? When somebody

That was lovely. Thanks for that request, Marie. I really enjoyed that. I haven't heard that for a little while, and there's a bit of philosophy in that. You can't make old friends. Yeah, they just happen, don't they? And not enough of them in our lives, I guess. Talking of old friends, well, maybe not old. She's only really a young woman. Margaret, our Margaret from 96.5 in FM. And Margaret called in and said, could I play a track for her? I can certainly do that. And I hope you're getting better, Marg. And I thought you might have been in today. But anyway, maybe next week I might even try and give you a ring in the meantime to find out. Put a bit of pressure on you to get you back. Anyway, Margaret said, could I play Weed Instead of Roses? And I can do that. Ashley Munro. And she also said that she really enjoyed that. You look like you love me. And she was going to request that as well. And we'll probably play that again next week. It's such a good track. Anyway, this goes out to you, Margaret. And I hope you're feeling a lot better. Weed Instead of Roses.

How was that, Mark? Hope you enjoyed that. And like I said, I'm looking forward to getting you back next week. See your smiling face in the other studio. And yeah, we'll certainly look forward to having you back. We got a couple of Slim Dusty's getting a fair representation today too, and we're going to go again with another Slim Dusty. And both of these tracks came off his Looking Forward, Looking Back album, one of his last albums actually. And yeah, this is called Never Was at All, and there's a bit of wisdom in this one too.

0: It's a real slim dusty day, isn't it? Okay, both of those tracks, both Never Was It All on a Bad Day's Fishing came off the Looking Forward, Looking Back album. That was released in, when was it? 2000, and that was probably, sadly, one of the albums released not too long before he passed away on the 19th of September in 2003. As I said, Never Was It All, a bit in that for all of us, and A Bad Day's Fishing. Let's take these messages. We'll get those out of the way and we'll be right back. And we've got another Slim Dusty for you, another request.
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0: 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Gina just called in to say hello, and I had a bit of a chat to Gina for a minute. 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
0: And we're back again. Had a quick call from Gina. Gina just called in to say hello, and I had a bit of a chat to Gina for a minute. She's going overseas shortly.

Pacific, Tanya Koenigan and Ray Koenigan. I don't actually have that, Mitch. I've let you down a little bit, mate. But I'll play the Slim Dusty version, which is pretty good. And thanks for calling in, Mitch. I don't know if you've called in before, but it's much appreciated, the fact that you're listening and supporting the program, and certainly hope to hear from you again. So this goes out to you, Mitch.

0: Slim Dusty and the Travelling Country Band, of course. And hope you enjoyed that, Mitch. I know it wasn't the one you wanted, mate, but we did the best we could, and maybe next week we can do better for you if you get the time to call in. We've had some fantastic requests today. I must admit, you've really made a great show for us. Let's do these last couple of messages, and then we can play country music right on into 3 o'clock when you're going to listen to Joseph and the Drive Time Show. We'll be right back.
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Alan Jackson, Everything I Love was the album, and There Goes was written and performed by Alan. The second track was also off the same album from 96. And, yeah, I guess as fathers we all want our kids not to make the same mistakes we made. Walk on the rocks that I stumbled on. Yeah, they don't always listen, do they? But nonetheless. Anyway, we're getting to the end of the show, and I just want to remind you that at 3 o'clock you got Joseph coming on with the Drive Time Show. I know you'll love that. It's really worthwhile listening into that. Joseph's show's always entertaining, always good music. Getting back onto our show, thank you. Today's been fantastic. I've loved today playing your request. You've made the show again. Fantastic. We had over a dozen of you call in today, and that's just fantastic. You made the show, and I've had a ball. I hope you've enjoyed listening as much as I've enjoyed actually playing the music for you. We'll be back again next week. Don't forget the podcast on 96.5 Inner FM website. And we'll be back again next week to do it all again at 1 o'clock. In the meantime, be kind to those you love and try to be kind to those you don't. And I'll see you next week, because Joseph's coming in very shortly.

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Oh, look at the time. It's 10 minutes past three. Good on you, Michael Bublé. I only have eyes for you. What a terrific song. A real cover song, but he does all the great covers. And also we played Lionel Richie with Diana Ross, Endless Love. You know, when I was doing radio school, they used to say, a gap is a mortal sin on radio. And I did have a gap between the first and second song. Anyway, doesn't matter. I'm a little bit croaky, but it's okay. You can stay close to the radio or you won't get sick. And also I've got to tell you that after 4 o'clock I've got Michael from Branzewicka coming and he will present 2 hours of his music. There you go. Looking forward to that. Big thank you to Keith Robbins for his country program. Fabulous songs of country music. And Gone Country will be back next week at 1 o'clock. The phone is working because John of Burnside just called in and we had a chat because we couldn't last week. Good on you, John. Thank you. Always funny to talk to him. And if you want to call me while the music is playing, 94571718. But you can text me at any time, just like Keith of Bundoora did. 0456-965-965. Yeah, goodness gracious me, you with the Sophia Loren and Peter Sellers. Look, isn't it funny? That album was on my desk. I haven't got it with me, but I can walk on water and I can see what I can do for you.

right, boys. Of Andrea Bocelli, the Italian tenor. Solamente una vez you belong to my heart. Great version. And also Steve Lawrence, A Portrait of My Love. I'm going to try this song again on this other turntable. I call it turntables, you know. Anyway, Keith, goodness gracious me, I have found it. I will play it very, very soon for you.

This is that beautiful Frida Bocara, French singer, and To Live Together. And the song is called, in French, is Pour Vivre Ensemble. If you translate that, it's To Live Together. We'll play one more French song.

0: How beautiful is that? Also recorded in stereo because there is a mono version, which is absolutely terrible. no regrets. Piaf, very, very famous French singer. And it was Bastille's Day yesterday. Now, after the break, we've got three Italian songs. We just changed language.
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I'm cutting in here with the Italian songs because Peppino Di Capri passed away just recently. He was born Giuseppe Faiella, better known as Peppino Di Capri, born on the island of Capri, yeah, and died at the 11th of July 2026. He's a Neapolitan song, pop Italian, popular songs and music, and pianist. And he's been amazing. And I grew up with him, listening to him. It was just amazing. He also delved into rock and roll. Let's hear his signature song.

Well, Vale to Peppino Di Capri, very, very famous singer, sold millions of records, and that would have been his signature song, Roberta. Il Sognatore, The Dreamer, and Grand Love, just nothing else, just lots of love. Three beautiful songs by Peppino Di Capri, my little contribution to his passing away. Now, at 4 o'clock, we've got Michael. He's about to row the boat. And he's going to play his music after 4 o'clock.

0: with Peter Sellers.
1: Oh, doctor, I'm in trouble.
2: Well, goodness gracious me.

0: Debo.
1: Well, goodness gracious me. How often does this happen? When did the trouble start? You see, my stethoscope is bobbing to the throbbing of your heart.
0: What

0: the beriberi and the dreaded dysentery. But your complaint has got me really foxed.
1: Oh. Oh, doctor, touch my fingers.
0: Well, goodness gracious me.
1: You may be very clever, but however can't you see? My heart beats much too much.

0: are you doing?
1: Well, goodness gracious me. Can I see your tongue? Nothing the matter with it. Put it away, please.
0: Maybe it's my back.
1: Maybe it
0: Shall
1: is.
0: Shall I lie down?
1: Yes.

0: influenza, inflammation, whooping cough and night starvation. And you'll be so glad to hear that both your eyeballs are so clear that I can positively swear that you are well, Jaga.
1: Put two and two together. If you have eyes to see,
0: yes,
1: the face that makes my pulses race is right in front of me.
0: Oh, there is nothing I can do, for my heart is jumping.

0: Goodness gracious.
1: How flirtatious.
0: Goodness gracious.
1: It is me.
0: It is you.
1: I'm sorry, it is us.
2: Oh, what a great song. Peter Sellers along with Sophia Loren. And last week I think I played Bangers and Mash, and Gina didn't really particularly like it. It doesn't matter. It's a bit of a novelty. That we played that for Keith of Bundoora. He requested that. Thank you, Keith of Bundoora. Now, last week, my granddaughters, the two of them, were just a few weeks apart, turned 17. And every time they were telling me about when they're 17, I say, it was a very good year when I was 17. I'm going to play it for them.

Frank Sinatra. You know, when I was famous, I used to do Nice and Easy. I used to play this song. And DJ Sway was on the other side. He loved it. And he's actually listening now, by chance. Is that good? Oh, I haven't got you on because it's not 4 o'clock yet. No. Michael, he's rowing the boat, so I'll get him on after. I played that song because my two granddaughters turned 17, and I used to whisper this song to them. When I was 17, I promised I would play them for today. And Eva and Claudia celebrated 17 just a few weeks apart. Okay, all right. Gina, thank you, Gina, for your text. Peppino Di Capri was 86. Well, he had suffered. He was suffering from some disease. And 86, pretty good age. I'm not going to tell you how old I am. Thank you, Gina. I played her favourite songs, three of them. Thank you, Gina, from Boleyn.

Well, you did hear Shirley Bassey's version of Light My Fire, originally by The Doors. We've got the news coming up. After the news, we've got Michael here. He's been rowing here from Brunswick. And I have no idea what he's going to play. The next 2 hours, it's all in. I'm just going to push the buttons. Don't go away. You can text me, 0456 965 965, or you can call me, 9457 1718. The phones have been paid.

0: Oh, the Everly Brothers, weren't they fantastic? Great melody together. Bird Dog. Now I've got a bird. No, I don't have a bird dog. I've got Michael from Brunswick.
1: I've been called worse than that.
0: Hello, Michael.
2: How are you,
0: How
2: Jason?
0: Was the rowing to here from
2: very
0: Brunswick?
2: Very difficult.
0: Very busy.
2: A lot of waves, a lot of.
0: Well, welcome back to the show. The pleasure's all yours, as you know.
2: Of course it is,
0: You've got a great selection of music here.
2: Thank you, Joe.
0: And I'm going to let you do the 2 hours.
2: Really? The whole 2 hours?
0: Yeah.
2: I won't charge you much.
0: No. Well, it looks like, I'm looking down the sheet here, it looks like some very good songs. And then
2: we've got
0: 70s after 5 o'clock news, is that right?
2: 70s and 80s.
0: Oh, a little bit of that.
2: Yeah, a little bit.
0: Yeah, I was listening to the news the other day and Bryan Adams released a song called The 51st State. Mm. Yeah, as you know, he's Canadian.
2: That's right.
0: And
2: that's
0: Trump
2: right.
0: wants to take over Canada.
2: And so everything else.
0: So we actually sang a song, The 51st State. We might be able to fit it in. What do you reckon?
2: Why not? I think he's coming out to perform.
0: He's coming here in March next year.
2: Oh, there you go.
0: Fantastic. Let's continue with the music.
2: Let's go.
0: It's 5:09.

0: And that was Frankie Valli in the Four Seasons with Stay. And great track. What do you reckon, Joe?
1: Oh, it's fantastic. The Four Seasons.
0: Well, I started off
1: Frankie Valli. Well, you know, they're known as the Jersey Boys, and we went to see them here at the Concert Hall.
0: Right.
1: Oh, fabulous show.
0: Great,
1: really,
0: great show. They were
1: all Australian artists, I think.
0: That performed.
1: Mm-hmm. But they did a fantastic job. And the falsetto voice, Frankie Valli, the guy that did it here,
0: he captured
1: I couldn't tell
0: that
1: them apart.
0: Really
1: good. We're going to have a double play.
0: We'll have another.
1: This is the one that I've never played before.
0: Okay, let's play it.

0: I Get Around by the Beach Boys.
1: That's nice of you to get around.
0: I do get around a bit, don't I? Yeah,
1: you
0: that's
1: do.
0: Right.
1: And yeah, I've noticed you once. Sometimes you're in Brighton.
0: Sometimes I'm in Brighton.
1: Brighton.
0: You've got to make sure you get the accent.
1: It's very important to say it, Brighton.
0: They all say it like that, Brighton. We live in Brighton.
1: You do a lot of work there, don't you?
0: I do. I've got I do a work on an apartment building down there, and it's full of problems. I don't know why, but anyway.
1: You're there.
0: That's because I'm there probably. I'm there to fix them, but I'm not. So there you go, Joe.
1: We have Michael here as my guest for today, and the good thing is I don't have to prepare the program today. I'm just pushing the buttons.
0: Well, there you
1: and
0: go.
1: You brought the music, which is fantastic.
0: It's a pleasure.
1: We have a couple of text messages. One from John and Brett of Baldwin are listening. Thank you, John. Sorry about the late an announcement of your name, because I just completely forgot. As simple as that. Because it was in between the Italian songs.
0: Well, didn't they pay you enough?
1: No, they didn't pay me enough. Thank you, John and Brett of Bourne. Also, Patricia of Brunswick. Yeah, she's just, you know, she's been following me for 21 years.
0: God.
1: I've been here 21 years.
0: 21
1: and she's
0: years.
1: Been a loyal listener. That means she's the same age as me, 102. And she wants to hear Gianni Morandi next week.
0: Any particular track?
1: Do you have a favourite? Because I've got quite a few songs.
0: Pietà is a good one.
1: Oh, no, well, no, let her pick a...
0: Fair enough.
1: Patricia, tell me which one you like. But you might like any of them.
0: Fair enough.
1: It's fantastic. No. Thank you, Patricia. And Alan. Alan's the partner. Yeah, thank you, Alan. And Patricia Brothers. Wonderful. We'll continue the music. You're making me cough.

0: The Wanderer with Dion DiMucci and the Belmonts.
1: Yeah. What a great song.
0: Great song. Released in 1961, November 1961.
1: You know, a lot of Italian singers in America, you know, when they had the Great Migration in the late 1800s and early 1900s, they had to change their names. They had to hide their names, like Dino. Frank Sinatra, there's quite a few. El Martino changed his name. Perry Como didn't.
0: No, he didn't.
1: And Dion DiMucci didn't either.
0: No, he didn't. He kept his name.
1: But a lot of them had to. And Bobby Rydell, the great Abruzzese, from Sulmona.
2: Much like yourself.
1: Bobby Rydell. He had to change his name. But Dave Graham Jr. didn't change his name.
0: He did it. Well done.
1: Kangaroo Ground. He's enjoying the program. He says hi to us both.
0: Oh, very good.
1: Hi, guys.
0: Thanks, Dave. Hi, guys. Thanks, Dave.
1: Okay, we'll continue with the music. And then at about 5 o'clock, we'll have the news. And then we'll change the music a little bit. Okay.

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1: Hello, everyone. H.G. Nelson here with Roy Slaven. We're saluting the role played by all those volunteers who work in community broadcasting. Roy, they're tremendous people. They're fit, lively, with that hint of lewd that you'd want in a broadcaster. I've got my hat off. I've got my pants off. How are you seeing it today?
2: Yes, I agree with you, actually. I'm a bit over the bonnet for them. 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
1: Thanks very much for that, Roy, and all volunteers, stand up, pat yourself on the back, and be proud of your role in community broadcasting. And keep at it!
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1: Some people are born with great lungs.
0: Oh, I'll tell you what, he had a fair set on him, didn't he?
1: Fantastic.
0: Fantastic.
1: That was one of their greatest songs.
0: Fantastic song.
1: They had quite a few. But I've got an album where they sing in Spanish and Italian.
0: Is that right?
1: Yes, yeah.
0: He sounds the same.
1: Come a little bit closer, I think I've got that.
0: That's right.
1: No. And Roy Hamilton. Unfortunately,
0: another great voice.
1: I mean, he's known for You Can Have Her, that's
0: his more popular
1: signature
0: track,
1: song,
0: yeah.
1: But what an amazing voice.
0: Terrific. A great voice. He was much admired by Elvis Presley, and he thought he was a very talented individual and had a great big voice, one of those big voices.
1: Mm. You know something, today that the phone is working, it's not ringing. We did pay the bill, 9457-1718, while the music's playing, but you can't text at any time. As we said, Dave Graham Jr. didn't change his name.
0: Thank
1: you for your text. It is 4:35.
2: There she was, just a woman.

0: The Hollies and Just One Look, recorded in 1964.
1: Somebody's coughing. The working phone is working. Hello, David from Geelong.
2: Is that to the incredible Joseph and the absolutely unbelievable. Nah, that you make, you only pale into insignificant.
0: I do it. Thanks.
1: I put you on before the song, and here you are coughing away, and it's all good.
2: No, well, I'm just pleased to be able to get through. I have been trying many times this afternoon, Joseph, with the phone network.
1: I tried to answer the phone. There was nobody at the other end. Well, we did pay the phone bill last week. James Liotta did.
2: Well, that's wonderful, and it's a very cold and overcast day down in a little country town this afternoon.
1: Yeah, so a little country town of 400,000?
2: Yeah, no, just under. Just under.
1: 394,000.
2: Yeah, something like that.
1: David, how are you?
2: I was travelling okay. I missed the first bit of the program. Unfortunately, I had some car issues, and I was dealing with some car issues.
1: Well, you'll have to say some prayers tomorrow or tonight.
2: Counselling will be counseling. Fine. And but I've always got the podcast, as we always have.
1: I know. Aren't we lucky?
2: The incredible presenters on Inner FM, if you're not listening to the podcast and you miss it, you're sleeping out.
1: So yeah, David, thank you, David, for your compliments. They're really good. But Michael is here. Do you want to say hello to him, or does Michael want to say hello to you?
3: How are you,
2: Michael?
3: Good, mate.
2: You're
3: good.
2: Obviously an incredible man, being able to tolerate and...
1: You've already got accolades. You're not even a presenter here.
3: Thanks, David. I appreciate the comments.
2: No, it says a lot about you, though, because I tell you that you've been able to spend that amount of time with Joseph in confined spaces. So it's incredible. But no, loving the music, and I do. I'm really enjoying the upbeat notion of all of the songs. So
3: you've certainly
2: hit the ground running, and it's very much appreciated.
1: Guess what Michael wants to do?
2: He
1: wants to become a member. Then after you become a member, you got to clean the toilets, you got to make the tea, you got to vacuum, you got to go to the bank, just like I did. You got to serve an apprenticeship, and then eventually, when he pays his presenter's fees, he might get a job here. He might have to wait till somebody dies.
2: it's a process at that incredible organisation. I've been a member for some time, many years.
1: Oh, I know you have. Yes, yes.
2: You know, and attending that AGM is certainly one of the highlights of my life.
1: Are you sure that's a highlight? Do you want to meet?
2: My life's pretty fulfilled, and to come along to the AGM and meet the presenters.
1: That's the shock. When you hear them on radio, all good, but when you meet them, it's another story.
2: They probably say the same when they meet me.
1: They get a shock.
2: Yeah, they do get a shock. They come up all the way up in a little country town. I mean, it takes you a good hour and a half.
1: I love this little country. I haven't been for a while. I've got to go.
2: It's okay. But as I say, we're a little, very small little country town, but we're big enough to have a football team.
1: That's
2: quite nice.
3: Mm. How are they tracking, David?
1: Well, they're not tracking at the moment.
2: No, we're not tracking very well. I can tell you. Do you follow football at all, Michael?
3: I don't.
1: He backs for that.
2: Okay. You did manage to get over the little country town earlier in the season.
1: It took a Collingwood player to let them win 7 games in a row, but it all came crashing down.
3: It did. Last week.
1: Reality set in.
3: It did.
2: Yeah. Well, and it got beaten by the side that. The big breakfast Steve and other John of Hawthorn.
1: Yeah, John of Hawthorn is a Hawthorn supporter.
2: That other team that Geelong have a little bit of rivalry with, but that's okay. You know, that just goes back a long way. But anyway, Michael, as I said, you're delivering beautifully there this afternoon.
3: Thank you, David. I appreciate it.
1: Well, hang on. I'm pushing all the buttons. I'm putting them in.
3: He doesn't pay much, David. That's the only problem.
1: It's all good fun. I love having guests on. They're really good.
2: One day when I can get myself there, I would love the opportunity, but I am a little bit busy with a few quite a few.
1: Well, when you're unbusy, let me know.
2: I will do, Joe.
1: You send me a telegram, won't you?
2: I will. Yes, absolutely. And I think, you know, I may have to get some serious help because it'll be so enjoyable, so rewarding, so fulfilling, and absolutely to spend 3 hours with the incredible Joseph.
1: Don't you love the bull? Love it.
2: Well, you have to get Michael to come along and join a couple of those little presenters if he's ever free to.
1: Well, he's got to do his apprenticeship first. Thank you.
2: Oh, okay, sorry.
1: If he doesn't clean the toilets, he'll never get a job here.
2: Okay. Oh, well, I'm
0: he's
2: not,
0: hard.
2: I'm
0: he's
2: not
0: hard, isn't he, David?
2: Well, I'm not here to cast aspersions. I believe Joseph is a very professional, dignified man, and he knows the role there better than anyone.
1: Oh, I'm sure he does. Oh, he does. David, I've got to let him play some songs.
0: Earn my keep.
2: Lovely to chat to you, Michael. And,
0: thanks, David. I appreciate
2: keep
0: it.
2: Keep up the great show, and the music just keeps on coming.
0: Thanks, mate. Thanks,
1: David, we'll catch up soon.
2: Thanks, Joseph. Cheers, Michael.
1: Bye. Bye-bye. Bye.

0: Don't talk to him, Cliff Richard.
1: I would love to talk to Cliff.
0: Would you? I don't know if he'd like to talk to you.
1: No, probably not. But I admired his music from
0: when I was
1: 15.
0: Really?
1: I mean, you imagine. I mean, how many songs has he had? Every decade he's had hits.
0: A string of hits.
1: One after another. And also that beautiful voice. Most of his records, by the way, are really high quality.
0: That was a great
1: quality. And I've got a box set and a few others. Really, really, really good.
0: That was a great track. And we had Ain't Too Proud to Beg by The Temptations.
1: I've got a few albums of The Temptations. I haven't played that one either.
0: That's
1: good when you do a show with somebody, but they play different songs.
0: That's true. And then we had The Love Potion Number 9 by The Searchers. You were telling me?
1: We were telling that the Coasters had the... Right. I think the Coasters had the original.
0: Yeah.
1: But I actually like the Searchers version.
0: It's a great
1: also
0: version.
1: The quality is good.
0: It is.
1: Talking about quality, the boogeyman, Ethan, he does a show, the Boogie Woogie Land. You might have heard it on a Saturday.
0: I have.
1: Angela.
0: After Angela.
1: Ethan says, ask David how the Cats went against the Lions the other week. Mm. Your text arrived just when I told him where to go. David.
0: <Too bad. laughs>
1: David of Geelong, are you listening? Ethan says, ask David how the Cats went against the Lions the other week. Terrible. Oh, well, look, we're having a lot of fun.
0: We
1: only got 6 minutes of the 60s.
0: Time flies when you're having fun.
1: Especially when you're eating.

death when she touched my hand. Oh, what a chill I got. Her lips are like a volcano that's hot. I'm proud to say that she's my buttercup. I'm in love.

0: shook up.
1: All Shook Up by Elvis Presley.
2: Oh, how good is that?
1: Great song, great song.
2: What else did we play?
1: We played Charlie Brown by the Coasters.
2: What a
1: great track that was.
2: good song. We've got the news. After the news, we're going to play 70s
1: plus. 70s plus, 70s and 80s. A bit of both.
2: I'll forgive you.
1: All right.

0: The Pointer Sisters, Jump for My Love. What a great track.
1: It took an Italian guy to invent disco music, Giorgio Moroder.
0: Did he? He's
1: the architect of disco music.
0: He is. That's right. You're right. That's a great disco track.
1: You haven't done your homework.
0: No, I haven't. Sorry, Joe. Sorry, I'll wrap this.
1: I love this message from Margaret. Margaret's a presenter here. Mm-hmm. Does many shows, but two of them are regular on a week. But she's been away for a while.
0: Okay.
1: And good to hear your... Looks like you're getting better. I think she'll be back next week, I think.
0: That'd be great.
1: Thank you. It's enjoying the music. And, Joseph, people only get a shock when they meet me. Joking. Love the work and love Cliff Richard, of course. You can't go wrong with Cliff. Yeah.
0: Great.
1: Well, Michael, it's been terrific. You're doing a good job.
0: I'm
1: only pushing the button, but the selection of music is good.
0: And all the hard work's on your side of the table,
1: When you have a different presenter, you know, they've got different styles of music, appreciation of music.
0: Of course.
1: Everybody wants somebody else's albums. Is it
0: that's
1: funny?
0: If
1: I go and visit somebody, the first thing I do is go and look at their album.
0: I'm going to check your pockets on the way out. Make sure you haven't pictured your mind.
1: Oh, if Ronnie Lopes was here, they'd be missing.

0: Hi, I'm Frances Peters Little, daughter of legendary singer Jimmy Little. My dad was just like everyone else with chronic kidney disease. He fought it hard for years, but eventually it took his life. My dad would want you to know that kidney disease affects about 60,000 of our mob, but worse still, 9 out of 10 people don't even know they have it. So, even if you don't think you have any health issues, do yourself and your family a favour and ask your doctor or local AMS to check your kidneys.
1: Hello, it's me, Jason Nolan, inviting you to join me this and every Wednesday between 6 and 8 for the aptly named Wednesday 6 to 8 show. On the show, our normal features, the J Triple Play, the Stolen Hi-Fi, the GTA track, the Instrumental Break, the Dennis Dance track, the Big Cheese, and of course, classic British comedy reviewed with our guest presenter in the UK, Richard Latto. Now sing along, you know the number. Yeah.

0: The Bellamy Brothers and Let Your Love Flow. They were brothers, you know that, Joe, don't you?
1: It's like the Everly Brothers. They were brothers too.
0: We've featured a lot of brothers.
1: They didn't
0: today.
1: Talk to each other for a while. You imagine they made all this money, millions, sold millions of records. Then they just drifted away. Then they got back together again.
0: Agreed. No, that's good. That's good.
1: Well, they had to collect all the money, pay the tax, to get together.
0: That's of course.
1: But I love the melody.
0: The Bellamy Brothers.
1: Bellamy.
0: Brothers. Spit it out. And we had Billy Ocean with Red Light Spells Danger.
1: Yeah, he's not well at the moment.
0: No,
1: he's been, but I like his music. I've got a couple of his CDs.
0: His CDs, very good.
1: Guess what? It's 519.
0: Wow.

0: our summer. This time I know it's for real.
1: What a beauty.
0: Ronnie, what a great song. Great
1: live version.
0: Live version, yes.
1: It's quite a good one. Some live versions are not good.
0: Not very good, but that one's a good one, yeah.
2: Is that round of applause for me?
1: Are you for real?
2: You cut it off quite quickly there.
1: No, I didn't.
2: Was for me, and you just boom, cut it off.
1: Stop complaining. You're typical whingy pong.
0: You haven't played him enough, guys.
2: Whingy pong.
1: Hang on. You weren't supposed to come on until he backed the song.
2: Do the cheer again, and we'll take it back. Rewind the tape.
1: Yeah. Okay.
2: What
1: else did we play? Michael, is that your name?
0: That's right.
1: What did we play?
0: We played This Time I Know It's For Real from Donna Summer, and then we had Abracadabra by the Steve Miller Band.
1: Yeah.
0: And then The Nips Are Getting Bigger by Mental As Anything.
1: That's a good song.
0: It is a great song.
2: Speaking of Mental As Anything.
1: Jason, you're next. What are you going to do? All the nonsense you're coming up with? Come on.
2: Well, Joseph, I want to tell you about things that have happened on this day in history, all right? Just kill the music a second, all right? Because this one's secret. Just
1: 1870?
2: Just kill the music a second. This one's secret. Don't tell anyone.
1: Okay.
2: Don't spread this around.
1: No. Hurry.
2: But margarine was patented on this day in Paris, 1869.
1: Well, did you know there was the worst thing they've invented? Because margarine is no good for you.
2: Spread it around. See, I did a joke there. Spread it around, margarine.
1: You thought I didn't know. Yeah.
2: The Commonwealth Bank, I believe that's one where you've got several of your millions in, Joseph. That opened
1: Thank you.
2: On this day in Victoria, becoming Australia's first savings bank in 1912.
1: Yeah.
2: Howard Hughes. Now, were you on this flight or not? He was 32 at the time. He broke the record for the very first round the world flight in 1938. Well, there was no record, so he made it really, basically. He set a new one in 19. I should have read this version. 19 days and 14 minutes. Oh, no. Oh, no, yeah.
1: Yeah, look, you did second grade like
2: hang
1: I
2: on.
1: Did.
2: I'll do that again. Yeah, sorry. No, because the three is written out like with the letters and then the rest are done in numbers. So it's like, make your mind up. He set the record 3 days, 19 hours and 14 minutes, otherwise known as a Jetstar flight to Sydney.
1: Why did it take so long to read all this?
2: Well, if it was 3 days, 19 hours and 14 minutes. Let's move on. The Australian newspaper, first published in Canberra, 1964.
1: Yeah.
2: Sort of rubbish.
1: Mm-hmm.
2: Bob Jane opened his 100th tea mart in 1991. Did you know, like the other one, Beau Repairs, right? Now, I always thought that was like somebody called Beau and they did repairs. But it's not. It's a French name and Beau Repair is actually the name. Did you know that?
1: No.
2: Yeah, so it's not like, it could be like Beau Repairs Plumbing, but it's not. It's not Beau Repairs Stuff. So it's like Beau Repairs Repairs.
1: What a lot of nonsense.
2: Yeah, I didn't know that. But it's Beau Repair is the actual name, like Bob Jane, but nothing to do with Beau Repairs. So
1: Move on.
2: Neither of them are sponsored, so they can go take a... Alicia Bridges, action!
1: Yeah. Nightlife.
2: Yeah, I love the nightlife. That's probably her biggest single hit today. She's 73, God bless her. The Sultan of Brunei, he's 80 today. Don't say anything nasty about them. We've got one more to go, which is the one that you've got a record. So this is the bit where you say I can promote my show if you want.
1: Yeah, you got 15 seconds.
2: All right, tonight, eventually, we're poshing it up. We're going to The Manor Born with Penelope Keith. Do you remember that one? No.
1: Absolutely not.
2: Oh, God.
1: It's okay.
2: It's like,
1: that's born
2: what we're
1: in different
2: about.
1: Era.
2: Well, it was only 1980. Yeah, the classic comedy.
1: Born.
2: We're going to cross to Richard in the UK and talk all things classic comedy, and it's To the Man of the Born. But you know, Penelope Keith, she recently passed away. She's probably more famous for The Good Life, but To the Man of Born was like a second series that she did that's quite well known. So we'll be talking about that. All the other usual nonsense from 6 till 8.
1: It's a great show. It's full of nonsense.
2: Yeah, but Michael's doing a good job there, sir. Are you available next week? And the week after?
1: Well, you want to join Jason, do you?
2: No, between 3 and 6. Now he's like, yeah, he's because he like brings in...
1: We're running out of music.
2: Oh, all right, then. Linda Ronstadt. American singer.
1: Yes.
2: Yes.
1: Yes.
2: Yes.
1: Not well at the moment.
2: Yeah. No, but it's her birthday today, so we'll wish her well. And she is 80.
1: Yeah.
2: It's not warm here, but in the UK, they're having one of these, Joseph. Roll it! Oh, see what we did there, look.
1: Yeah, good, isn't it?
2: We should get on the radio or something.

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2: Steve, from Speedy Shower Screens.
1: What are you doing here?
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1: Urgent? 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
8: And I'm Joanna. 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

0: ELO, Rock and Roll is King. What a great track that is.
1: It is a great track, yeah. Mm-hmm. And I had it all along, and I remember when you rang me, and I wasn't aware of it. I had it on my album.
0: There you go.
1: Never played it.
0: Played it before. It's a great track.
1: It's a good thing to check all the tracks, isn't it?
0: It is. Make sure you go through.
1: If you want to speak to Michael, or you want to say hello to Michael, you've only got about 15, 20 minutes. Come on, 94571718. Or you can tell him where to go on 0456-965-965.
0: I won't get offended.
1: What else did you play?
0: We're playing...
1: No, what did you play before that?
0: Oh, what are we...
1: Yeah, that's it.
0: Now, this time I know it's for real. We played...
1: Oh, really?
0: Yeah, from Donna Summer. I think we back announced that already.
1: Did we?
2: Summer night.

0: Would you offer your throat to the wolf with the red roses?
1: Will he offer me his mouth?
0: Yes.
1: Will he offer me his teeth?
0: Yes.
1: Will he offer me his jaws?
0: Yes.
1: Will he offer me his hunger?
0: Yes.
1: Again, will he offer me his hunger?
0: Yes.
1: And will he starve without me?
0: Yes.
1: Then does he love me?
0: Yes.
1: Yes.
0: On a hot summer night, would you offer your throat to the wolf with the red roses?
1: Yes.
0: I bet you say that to all the boys.

0: Eddie Money and Baby Hold On To Me. Great track from Eddie Money. And we had Let's Stick Together, Brian Ferry. More Than a Feeling from Boston. And then the longest intro to a song, Meatloaf, with you. Took the words right out of my mouth, Joseph.
1: Well, Michael, what can I say? Thank you, David, from Geelong. Thank you for your text and he's looking. Thank you for your compliments. Lovely. Also, he's looking forward to the other guy, comedy, British comedy, Jason. And what can I say about you, Michael? You did a wonderful job presenting,
0: thanks,
1: preparing all the music.
0: The privilege was all yours.
1: The pleasure was all
0: thanks, Joe.
1: Thank you for coming on.
0: It.
1: I'll
0: Thank
1: invite you.
0: You
1: next year sometime.
0: Okay. Thanks, mate. Thanks, Joe.
1: See, catch up soon.
0: See you soon.
1: Yeah. Jason is next.
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4: Hello, I'm Alyssa Delfs. Experts and organisations have welcomed the news Australia will introduce legal standards for artificial intelligence and data centres in less than a year. The Prime Minister announced the plans today that make it a legal requirement for AI data centre operators to underwrite new energy generation. It will also see the creation of an AI office within the Prime Minister's department. Speaking to the ABC, UNSW AI Institute Chief Scientist Toby Walsh welcomed the speech and says he wrote a report for the Commonwealth in 2019 calling for a whole-of-government approach.
5: So I'm glad that they've finally come round to identify that this is a good idea. The Prime Minister's speech addressed many of the issues justifiably worrying Australians, data centres that are being built in our backyards, the impact it's having on people's jobs, the impact it's having on our creative industries, the impact it's having on our kids. So he said lots of good things.
4: It's been 13 years since the Rudd government initiated an indefinite offshore detention regime that still holds over 100 people who arrived in Australia by boat. And on the anniversary, St. Vincent de Paul's Society is urging Australia to heed the call of Pope Leo. The pontiff recently commemorated his predecessor Pope Francis's visit to the Italian island of Lampedusa, where in 2013 he condemned global indifference to the people also arriving there on boat, standing in solidarity with them. This month, Pope Leo also visited the island, making the same comments as Pope Francis. A new report shows 1 in 7 Australian children are living with a mental health disorder, but a shortage of psychiatrists means they're not receiving help early enough. Laura Devoy reports.
6: Current projections indicate for every 571 children expected to be living with moderate to severe mental illness, just one psychiatrist is available to treat them. The report by the Australian and New Zealand College of Psychiatrists found 50% of all mental health disorders emerge before the age of 14. It says early intervention is vital to ensure children are not in crisis when they first access help. The college is calling for urgent intervention to expand specialist capacity to ensure children can access care early before complexities and comorbidities set in.
4: Almost 3 in 4 used tyres are being shredded and burnt overseas for fuel rather than recycled or reused. Speaking at a parliamentary inquiry today, representatives from automotive groups, tyre companies and universities issued the warning that rogue importers, unaccredited collectors and firms burying tyres were preventing Australian companies from turning waste into profit. At the inquiry, which launched in November and is tasked with investigating environment, community and health concerns around tyre disposals, they heard calls for sustainable reuse and stricter rules to address the problem. And overseas, 80% of new Ebola cases in eastern Congo are emerging from unknown chains of transmission. Authorities say it's a sign the outbreak is spreading faster than health officials can track. Congo has been battling an outbreak of a rare type of Ebola since May, with no approved treatment or vaccine. The African Centre for Disease Control says it's the fastest growing Ebola outbreak on the continent. And to sport now, former St Kilda player Nicky Winmar has been removed from the Australian Football Hall of Fame after an assault conviction. His former club has also suspended his place in the club's Hall of Fame, pending a possible appeal. The former AFL player was convicted of 3 assault charges earlier this month. AFL Chair Craig Drummond says the commission acknowledges Nicky Winmar's significant contribution to Australian football, but the recent findings against him render inappropriate his place in the Australian Football Hall of Fame.
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7: 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I mean, it's a nice day for weather.
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9: And with the time just gone 4 minutes past six, a quick look at your Wednesday hump day weather for the rest of this evening. Cloudy with a very slight possible chance of showers. Tomorrow, Thursday, the 16th of July, your maximum is 15. 30% chance of showers again today, most likely in the morning. And a bit of morning fog in the northwest suburbs tomorrow. Friday the 16th, it is 16. Friday is the 17th, isn't it? Yes, that will help. Friday the 17th of July, 16 is your max. That's where we're getting that from. Mostly sunny on Friday, so turning a bit brighter towards the weekend. Chance of a morning bit of fog on Friday as well, and a sunny afternoon. And a quick look towards the weekend. Saturday is 16, your high, and frost in the hills on a Saturday. But chance of a nice sunny afternoon. 17 for Sunday, and same thing really, a little bit of mist in the morning on Sunday, but a nice sunny Sunday afternoon. Hey, I think there's a bit of an idea for a song there. I'll just write that down. In the meantime, the aptly named Wednesday 6 Late Show is next.
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0: Please explain.
1: Now, look here, Dr. Yes. Good. You must understand, this interview must be purely off the record.
2: I can assure you that anything you say to me will go into one ear and out of the other.
1: Yes, that doesn't altogether surprise me. Whatever happened to Leon Trotsky?

0: Will England be coming home with the football trophy thing? I'm not going to get up and find out.
1: Oh, I just remembered what it was I had to tell you.
0: England are playing tonight.
1: Oh, no, what's the time?
0: It's 6:14. I'm a little bit more worried about the time than the football. No, it would be. No, stop it. Stop. No, it would be good if they did get through. Good luck to the Ingerland tonight. And for our Argentine listeners or of Argentinian descent, come on, it's about time we got our own back and 1-1. Come on, you're always knocking us out. So, or them. It's a them and now for me. Oh, no, because, Australia's already out, so I can't jump on that bandwagon. So, yeah, come on, Argentina. You've won it enough times. Poor old England's not won it since 1966. Give them a chance. There you go, there's football done. That's all we're going to do, all we're going to talk about as far as the mighty game or the lovely game or the stupid game or the dull game, whatever you want to call it. Seems like it's been a good one despite bits of it being in America. It seems like it's all gone well with the World Cup. If you are following, enjoy. Spain through as well, of course. Hola to Spain people. Is that what they're called? Spain? No. Oh, yes, Spain. Yeah, that would make sense. Anyway, something that does make sense is the aptly named Wednesday 6 to 8 show. We got some nice sedate country sort of farmhouse type fluty music because our classic comedy today when we cross to the UK, somebody else who won't be talking football, Richard Latto, will be talking about To the Manor Born. We were supposed to do it a couple of weeks ago, but because of the sad passing of Penelope Keith, blah, blah, blah, blah, blah. But we're going to do that one tonight a little bit later when we talk to Richard. The J Triple Play, we'll sort that one off in a minute. We had a little bit of... What do we have? I've written it down. The Stranglers, No More Heroes, track one, and James Come Home, track two. So which one will be the J Triple Play? James or the Stranglers? We'll have a Dennis Dance track. We'll have a Big Cheese. Actually, the Dennis Dance track, I can't remember. Somebody asked for it. I've got the song, but for the life of me, I can't remember who asked for it. So that is a request one tonight. The Grand Theft Auto track, we'll do that as well. Gentle Play, did we mention that? Yeah. Big Cheese, Dennis Dance track. I think that's it. Oh, the Stolen Hi-Fi. Yes, the Stolen Hi-Fi. We'll do that one. Getting us through the Wednesday.

0: It is indeed. John Lennon there, of course, whatever wants to get you through the night thing. I don't know the exact title. It's disappeared off my little screen thing. It's gone. It's in the past. 6:20, the amply named Wednesday 6 to 8 show. Let's do this. We'll sort out what is tonight's J Triple Play for all you newcomers out there. Have we got any new listeners? Put your hand up. We've got no. Okay. Have we got any? Have we got old listeners? I've got one or two. Although that's right. We've got one or two. But if you are a newie or unfamiliar or just forgetful, I forget sometimes and I'm doing this rubbish. So we have something called the J Triple Play. That actually reminds me, when I'm driving into the studio, I have a bit of a, you know, dial around on the radio. I listen to some of the other community stations, see what they're doing. I try a few of the commercial things out. And I've never actually listened to Triple J, that's the one, isn't it? And I thought, seems we like, they borrowed our name. That's right, yeah, for legal reasons. And had a bit of a listen to that for 2 minutes and then turned over again. But there you go. First time I've ever actually tuned it on. I saw the name on the radio dial thing and I thought, we pinched the idea. So, I mean, they pinched the idea of us. Yeah, blah, blah, blah. So, so there you go. But whatever we were listening to, it is basically song number one, song number two. We always kick off with a couple of bangers and we did that today, of course, with the Stranglers, No More Heroes, track one, and James, Come Home, track number two. Now, we always play three songs from the same artist throughout the show. One at the beginning, one in roughly in the middle, depending on how long we're talking to Richard, etc. And then one right at the end before we hand over to the Shake Up Radio Show with James. James the person, not James the group. So three songs from one artist. So we've got our roulette table here. It's one of those dodgy ones. And all the black numbers, basically, we've gone over with a bit of whitener. They are just with the number one. And all the red squares are now just two, so it's 1-2, 1-2 all the way round. We give it a spin. Whichever one the ball lands on, we'll play three songs from that particular artist. So the imaginary producer has just come into the studio with the imaginary roulette wheel, slightly adapted. Let's give it a spin, see where it lands.
1: The roulette wheel is spinning.
0: I can see
1: Are
0: that.
1: You gonna be winning? Now it's up to you.
0: Bet responsibly.
1: Will the J Triple Play be track one?

So what are you betting? One or two? One Stranglers or two James? I think we've done both before again. It is number two on the red square. It's on a red square there. That is James. Bit of Come Home there. Two more songs from them throughout the show. But the Stranglers, I'm sure we'll do them on another week. Yes, definitely. What else have we got? We've got the Dennis Dance track, which is a bit annoying me because it's been requested by somebody and I haven't written it down. So we'll play it. They probably won't be listening anyway. Big Cheese, we've got a good cheesy one today. We have got the Stolen Hi-Fi, which we'll do in a second. Some good South Australian music. So kick on with the show. Let's keep it going, I suppose. Here we go.

0: Stalker. Here we go again. It's the aptly named Wednesday 6 till 8 show. Yes, aptly on a Wednesday between 6 and 8.
1: When a stroke attacks your brain, up to 1.9 million brain cells die every minute.
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0: We're going to do our stolen hi-fi next, and also coming up in the show a little bit later on, I'm going to tell you about the La La La Choral Francais de Melbourne Society. They've got a bit of a fundraising gig and a bit of a do coming on. You might have heard on Monday, Uncle Max in the old Hideaway. I think he will be attending. He'll be there. I don't know if he's going to be singing in French or doing what. I just hope he's not doing the catering, because when he says about the catering on the old Hideaway on a Monday, I do sort of like squirm, because some of those oysters have been open for a little while. I'm just saying. So I'm sure they will get proper people in for the catering. But we'll tell you more about that in a little while. Let's go across the border now to South Australia for our stolen hi-fi.
1: Hi, this is Shannon from High Fidelity, a show on WOW FM over in Adelaide. Each Sunday night on the show, I showcase the best in South Australian music. And when Jason was on WOW FM, he'd pinch some of the music for his show, and the Stolen Hi-Fi was born. This is tonight's fine offering of South Australian music on the Stolen Hi-Fi.
0: Thank you, Shannon. I had a great lot of tunes to choose from this week on his show. But I'm going to play this one. They're from a group called the Cherry Daisies. And we're going to kill you, but with kindness.

0: That's the Cherry Daisies. There's bit of my West Country accent sneaking back there. I don't know where that came from. We'll start again. The Cherry Daisies, an Adelaide alternative folk rock band led by expressive piano, it says. Violin, female vocals, and three-part harmonies. There you go, all the technical stuff. That's tonight's Stolen Hi-Fi, our offering from across the border in SA. Speaking of which, we'll say hello to the captain who's over there in Borough, and hopefully he's having a better day at work last week. He was having a la merde, I think they say in French, talking about the French thing earlier, day at work last week. So hopefully, Captain, all is better for you this week. Thank you for tuning in. He's a great fan of the old classic comedy. To be honest, he's more of a fan of Richard. He does tend to call it the Richard Latto Show, featuring me. But Richard's just smiling. I've just got Richard up on the screen. We'll just go to him in a second. I think I did forget to say hello to and thank you to Joseph. He'll be back again, of course, next week between 3 and 5. And a big thank you and well done to Michael as well, who joined him for the last couple of hours. So thank you, gents. So I think I missed it. So apologies for that. But thanks to Joseph. See him next week. And Michael, we'll see you next time. But there you go. I think that is it. Yeah, let's ready. He's giving me the thumbs up. He's looking hot already, bless him. Poor old Richard. I'll throw the fader up and say a Wednesday good morning to you, Richard. 6:37 here on the aptly named Wednesday 8 show. Richard, how are you?
1: Yeah, really good, thank you. Although hot again, it's about 32 degrees here and very humid, which is why you can hear the sound of the fan on in the background, the air conditioning unit.
2: I was going to say, I thought there was somebody appreciating you, but that's a fact. Yeah. Have you managed to get hold of an actual air conditioning unit? Because I understand they're a bit scarce in the UK.
1: Oh, really scarce. No, this is an old one we've had for about 10 years. I had to go into the loft, though. Why is it you end up storing it in the loft? And when it gets hot, you have to go to the worst place.
2: I wonder why you've got the Christmas decorations up as well. I'm up in the loft, so why not? We have a thing called Christmas in July here. Because obviously it's our winter, yeah. So a lot of people from Europe obviously want to celebrate Christmas in, you know, cold, wet, damp, just to miss their old countries. Wow. So it's only a jokey thing. So they have like parties where they put the decorations up and all that. But not obviously like a full blown on thing. But lots of people have events and they just call it Christmas in July. Because when you see tinsel and snowmans and things in the middle of 30, 40 degree days, it does take a bit of getting used to. So yeah, if they have it this time of year, when it's darker, colder, etc., they think, right, okay, it brings back the nostalgia of, an older Christmas in the Northern Hemisphere. But there you go. We missed you last week. That was partly my fault, hand up, because we hadn't sort of done our pre-show prep thing that we do before, and blah, blah, blah. I got a note from my mum, so we're all excused. So we're one behind again, but sort of like three behind, because we missed The Men Behaving Badly, so we did that one a week late. But this one's sort of like in response to the sad passing fairly recently of Penelope Keith, wasn't it? So that's the one we're going to do tonight. Just before we do that, any new scandal or gossip as we've missed you for a week? Anything to tell us about upcoming events?
1: No, there's been a few other celebrity passings, but nothing that would fit what we do here. No one else from the world of comedy immediately springs to mind.
2: I'm sure you're not talking about politicians, are you?
1: Yeah.
2: No, that was
1: sadly.
2: And just on that note, the Anne Widdecombe, she lived, I don't know where she was from originally, but she lived in a little village just off the edge of Dartmoor, not a million miles away from where we come. But very sad. I didn't agree with her policies, 99% of her views or whatever, but very sad thing that happened there. Anyway, let's move on. Let's get a bit more upbeat and talk about somebody else that's died, because the classic comedy tonight, of course, starring Penelope Keith. Who and what are we talking about tonight?
1: We are talking about To the Manor Born, which was on for quite some time. Why don't you ask me?
2: All right, just stand by. We shall ask the question. And I've been practicing with the electrocution lessons. Is that how they say it?
1: Yeah.
2: So we'll be talking right proper prosh. posh. See, I can't even say the word posh, so no, I'll just go back to normal. All right, then, there you go. When was it on and how long did it run for?
1: Well, you might be thinking it was on from 1979 to 2007, but you'd be wrong. It was only on between 1979 and 1981 for 3 series and 22 episodes. It just had a one-off Christmas special in 2007. So a lot of people might see the initial stat of 79 to 07 and think, my goodness, that ran for a long time. It wasn't. It was a highly concentrated dose of 3 series over just 3 years. So 22 key episodes in total, and then the one final special years later.
2: Who created and who are the writers or the creators of the show?
1: It was created by a guy called Peter Spence. Now, he wrote the majority of the episodes. He also came back and did the special in 2007. What was interesting, though, is the final episode of the original run, the one that ended it in 1981, was written by the script associate Christopher Bond. But it was Spence who sketched out the idea in the early 70s. He was a gag writer for a lot of BBC radio programmes, and he heard a comedian's account of buying a manor house and inviting its previous owner, a widow who couldn't afford to keep it anymore, to the housewarming party. And immediately he must have thought, well, look, there's a clash there, you know, a classic British class clash. And he later adapted that seed of an idea into a vehicle for Penelope Keith, or Dame Penelope Keith, as we should call her, following the success of The Good Life, which we've talked about before.
2: Yeah. All right. Well, that leads on quite nicely then, the premise of the show. So, like, you've touched on it there. So what was the show about?
1: Yeah, it's one of those shows where it's quite hard to describe it with brevity. Basically, the widow, played by Dame Penelope Keith, was called Audrey Forbes Hamilton. She's widowed when her husband dies, leaves her the family estate. However, she's bankrupt. Now, this estate was called Granley Manor. She's forced to sell off the manor to pay off all the debts and moves into the lodge on the grounds, which is quite modest. She manages to keep hold of her butler and her Rolls Royce in the process. The buyer is a guy called Richard Devere, who's a supermarket millionaire of Czechoslovakian birth. His real name is Bedrick Pulavica, and he has a little grasp of the country house kind of etiquette. So he's coming to it with a kind of towny perspective, as you'd say, a city boy perspective. And from the lodge, Audrey keeps a very close meddling eye on what she still thinks is her manor and its new owner, although is horrified by his lack of breeding, but strangely is drawn to him as well in that wonderful way that most British sitcoms have, that kind of sexual tension underneath, particularly like in The Good Life. Much of the show's comedy and the warmth, it's got this kind of slow burn effect that creates it, that goes on between the two of them.
2: All right, then. As if we didn't know, but who we've already alluded to who played Audrey, but who plays Audrey and Rich Devere, wasn't it? That was his...
1: As we say, Dame Penelope Keith played Audrey. Now, Peter Bowles played Richard Devere, brilliant actor. He was in some really good programmes. I remember him from another sitcom called Only When I Laugh, which ran for years and years and years on ITV. He was also very well known for playing Sir Guthrie Featherstone in Rumpole of the Bailey, and also Major Sinclair Yeats in the Irish RM. He had a lot of dramatic credits as well, like I, Claudius, Callan as well. Very recognisable face on British TV screens.
2: Yeah, so sort of from a posh drama background then, so would fit in quite nicely with this then. So any regular supporting cast and any guest roles?
1: Yeah, there's quite a few members of supporting cast. You've got Angela Thorne, who played Marjorie Frobisher, Audrey's loyal friend. She starred in the BBC sitcom 3 Up, 2 Down. Opposite, John Rudling, who played Brabinger, Audrey's devoted and slightly doddery butler. There was also Daphne Hurd, who played Mrs. Pulavica, Richard's formidable mother. That was a great character. And Michael Bilton.
2: She was a bit like the grandmother in the bed at Hello.
1: Yeah, very much so. Michael Bilton played Ned, the manor's odd job man who temporarily took over the butlering duties during Rudling's illness. Gerald Sim played the rector, and Daphne Oxenford played Mrs. Patterson, who also covered some of Mrs. Pulavica's scenes as well.
2: I I was going to say, you've always got to have a vicar in the village and always a man that runs up your skirts or whatever the Fry and Laurie joke was about village life. Yeah. There's a man in the village that runs up my skirt. Any other like guest roles? Because, you know, occasionally up and coming people come in for bit parts, etc. Anybody worth mentioning there?
1: Yeah, you've got quite a few actors that turned up in small, memorable parts. Anthony Sharp was Brigadier Lemington. A young Celia Imrie appeared as a supermarket checkout girl in the famous Series 1 finale, A Touch of Class. Peter Penry-Jones also appeared in two episodes in 1981, and he was Angela Thorne's real-life husband, so nepotism at work there.
2: How did he get the job?
1: Yes.
2: It's who you know, not what you know. There you go. All right, then. So where does the title come from there? Is that something you poshies say?
1: Yeah, well, it's a play on this phrase, to the manor born, which is a line from Hamlet. Though I'm a native here and to the manor born is the precise Shakespearean line from Hamlet. Swapped manor, of course, though, to fit the story's country house setting. So not manor, M-A-N-N-E-R, M-A-N-O-R.
2: And of course, you were just quoting Shakespeare from your private school education, just purely, you know, off the cuff, because you know all them posh books and stuff, don't you?
1: Yes.
2: Yeah. Where was this show filmed? I'm assuming, was this like one of your friends, or was it an ex sort of like establishment of yours, or...?
1: Yeah, this was filmed in my previous occupancy. No, it wasn't. No. It took place at Cricket St Thomas in Somerset, which famously became a theme park many years later, the Mr Blobby theme park, no less, and it doubled as Crinkly Bottom in Noel's House Party. I don't know if you got Noel's House Party there. I think
2: I'm assuming, was this like one of your friends, or was it an ex sort of like establishment of yours, or...?
1: Yeah, this was filmed in my previous occupancy. No, it wasn't. No. It took place at Cricket St Thomas in Somerset, which famously...

0: partly what inspired it. A false gatepost was even built onto the site to make it look as if the lodge house sat at the end of the manor's driveway, whereas actually in reality it was about a mile away. And the vintage Rolls Royce they used was one of those stock cars that often popped up in BBC programmes, so you would have seen the same roller in Dad's Army.
1: Yeah, I hate that, because if you can see the lodge or the gatehouse from the end of the drive, there's no point in buying it, is there? It's like, you don't want to see the commoners and their dwellings, so the drive needs to be long enough that you don't see any of that malarkey.
0: Yeah, exactly. Yeah.
1: Speaking of which, I think it's a good time. Should we have a bit of a break for a cup of tea and a cucumber sandwich? And shall we move to the music room?
0: Yeah, let's do it. This is Blur and Country House here on Inner FM.

0: Country House from Blur, and the reason we're playing that is because we're talking about a form of Country House. We are talking about sitcom of the week, To the Manor Born. Was it popular there in Australia? I think it was, wasn't it?
1: I'm not sure if it was even shown, to be honest. I think it was mentioned, but I'm not too sure. But
0: the idea of people having wealth isn't something that could be related
1: Well, this sort of relates to the sort of system I'm talking about. It doesn't happen much nowadays. Between sitcoms, but when we talk about a lot of the older

0: ones from the 80s and earlier on, the particularly with the BBC ones, they start life on the radio. Now, this show did it the other way round, didn't it?
1: Yeah, it did. Yeah, very much so. Radio was where the idea started life in 1997, 16 years after the TV series ended. There were a load of 30-minute episodes recorded for Radio 2, 10 of them, actually, that aired on Saturdays between January and March of that year, 97. Peter Spence wrote all 10 of them. 6 were adapted from TV scripts, 4 were brand new. Penelope Keith, Angela Thorne reprised their roles, but Peter Bowles didn't. Richard was instead played by Keith Barron, which was a shame, even though Keith Barron's a great actor. Several other cast members were recast as well, as the original actors had since died, so you can forgive them for that.
0: That's fair enough. That's a good excuse, isn't it? And that is unusual, though, to go to radio after it's been on TV, isn't it? Especially in sitcom.
1: Yeah, right? Yeah, it is. Well, but even though the original idea was radio, first of all, Dad's Army, though, had repeats and adaptions on the radio years later. Steptoe and Son did a similar thing. Yes, Minister had a small radio revival in 2013. Most of the scripts would be heavily edited, though, so it would fit a radio context.
0: Do any sitcoms still come, like, the traditional way round? As we said, we've mentioned when we talk about the older ones there. You know, they start off on the radio. Does that still happen these days?
1: Yeah, now and again you get that kind of thing. I'm trying to think of sketch shows as usually a good place where people try stuff out. Red Dwarf is the obvious example, but I suppose that was back in the late 80s.
0: Okay, so we mentioned there was a special in 2007. What was that one all about? Was that just a one-off?
1: Yeah, it was. Yeah, Christmas Day 2007, 26 years after the series ended, the hour-long special saw Richard and Audrey, by then married, celebrating their 25th wedding anniversary. Keith, Bowles and Thorne all returned. Peter Spence wrote it, as he had done in the original run as well. So it felt like a return for the old team.
0: All right. Was it well received then, 25 years later?
1: Less warmly than the original series. Reviews largely quite poor. It was later named the worst British TV sitcom special by the British Comedy Guide. The critics thought that its gentle class comedy hadn't aged well. It now looked like a bit of a museum piece than a revival. That said, it wasn't a ratings failure, though. It got over 10 million people tuning in, but I don't know what that says about the British public. You can't trust them to make any good decisions. It made it the 6th most watched programme in the UK that week, Christmas week, which is quite a prestigious week. But the lukewarm critical response meant there was no appetite for taking it anywhere further.
0: The original was very successful for its day, wasn't it?
1: Oh gosh, yes. Yeah, enormously. The final episode of Series 1 got 23.95 million viewers. That's unbelievable. Nearly half the population of Britain at the time, because we only had about 60 million people living here at that moment. It was one of the highest rated single episodes of any British sitcom. Series 2's finale got 21.551 million, and even the 1981 series finale, in which Richard and Audrey finally marry, got 17.8 million viewers, the likes of which wasn't seen again until Only Fools and Horses was getting those kind of figures.
0: Spoiler alert, they get married. Oh, thanks
1: yeah,
0: for
1: sorry.
0: That.
1: Oh,
0: now, did ITV, which is the commercial network, did that actually help back in 1979? Because something happened, didn't it?
1: Yeah, it did. It had a long-running technical strike, which took the whole network off air between August to October 79. And that was exactly the time that Two Men Are Born launched. So there was no ITV alternative. Lots of the viewers wanted a new programme. They had nowhere else to go. And then when ITV returned, it took them a while to win the audiences back, since it had very little original content until about November. It would have very likely been a hit, though, regardless of that, because the strength of the actors in it, Keith and Bowles in particular, their performances, Spence's scripts were very good. But the strike undeniably helped and made it a bit more than just a solid rating success. It was a complete and utter thunderstrike when it came to the audience figures.
0: Yeah, because in 1979 there would have been BBC One, BBC Two would have been about in those days, wouldn't it? And ITV, and that was literally it, wasn't it? So, yeah, I suppose it was probably going to be big, but like you say, it just there was nothing else to watch. There's probably a population explosion in 1979 if the working man couldn't watch ITV. Perhaps they got up to other things. Who knows? The theme tune. We always like theme tunes. Who wrote this? It's is it your good mate Ronnie?
1: Yeah, it is. Yeah, Ronnie Hazelhurst, who all the other composers famously had strong views about. He was the BBC's light entertainment music director. He did loads of sitcom themes. It's a traditional Ronnie Hazelhurst theme. Let's have a listen to it now. It's gentle, it's pastoral, it's got string and brass in there. It kind of fits the country house setting, doesn't it, in the blend of comedy and

0: even the theme's posh. Everything about this show is dead posh. Now, normally with sitcoms, you know, it's normally the working class when you think of like Steptoe and Son on the buses and Men Behaving Badly that we did a couple of weeks ago. Only Fools, of course. And the middle classes as well, they get a fair cut of the cake or whatever the expression is as well when you've got things like Yes Minister, Keeping Up Appearances, etc, etc. Terry and June, of course, that's very suburban, very middle class. Had this been done before for the upper classes or, you know, that sort of higher middle class, you know, that sort of like posh people to get a sitcom?
1: There were occasional things. You think about Downton Abbey now and Upstairs, Downstairs as a classic. But when it comes to comedy, You Rang My Lord, that was the obvious one, wasn't it? Where you've got a real class clash there. The New Statesman, I suppose, politics, Yes Minister, lots of lower and middle class and upper middle class aspirational sitcoms. I suppose You Rang My Lord's the closest. The only other ones I could think of, Keeping Up Appearances, I suppose, but that's more working middle class.
0: Aspirational middle, It's all sort of like in that middle class trying to, you know, better themselves. I don't really remember You Rang My Lord, but was that just based around the old Heidi High characters and focused on the staff rather than like the Lord of the Manor or were they in it as well?
1: Different characters, just the same actors. And it was a spoof, really, of Upstairs, Downstairs.
0: Did it include, because as I say, I don't really remember watching that one, but did it include like the people that actually lived in the house or was it just about the servants and the people that worked in the house?
1: Yeah, so it had the upstairs staff and then the downstairs. Well, the upstairs family
0: people
1: and the downstairs staff. So it was the clash between them. There was some good performances in that. It's actually much maligned, whereas I think it needs a lot more recognition. We should do that. We should do You Rang My Lord next week.
0: All right, then. Well, let's not get ahead of ourselves too much. I'll just write that down for next week. Hang on, before I forget, because I'll forget. Right, so lots of UK sitcoms play on that whole class system, from what I remember when I lived there, and of course I've not been there for 16-odd years today. Is that class system still a big thing today, or is it worse than ever? Or, I mean, you're a bit of a poshie anyway, so what would be your view on it?
1: I'd say it's shifted in this country for not so much being about the class system, but being about ethnicity and about immigration. There's more of that. It's blurred, I think, the lines between classes here now. So someone who's middle class has probably got access to a lot of people that had upper class things before. There is still a huge problem with unemployment and working class. But you don't tend to see sitcoms that exploit those clashes between classes anymore. There aren't many sitcoms, new sitcoms being made, if truth be told. I'd say it's more about exploiting other clashes than it is about classes.
0: Yeah, we're almost dabbling in the pond of for politics there. So is it like a rich and poor thing? Because I always remember when I went to Cape Town in South Africa, and you know, saying, "Oh, what's the, you know, is it like there? You know, with the black and the white." And somebody said, "One way of looking at it is just think of rich and poor sort of thing." And you think, "All right, fine." And then you go think, "Well, yeah, all the rich people are white, and all the poor people were black." So it's like, "Well, that didn't really help." But it's strange because in Australia, the class system's just not really here, and it's not such a big deal. So you know, it's quite refreshing to move away from all that nonsense. But anyway, let's move on. The show, some amazing actors in it, some great comedy. It must have won some awards.
1: No, it didn't. No, it had loads of nominations, no awards, which is crazy when you think about the audience figures it was pulling in. But sometimes that's just the way it is. Penelope Keith's performance as Audrey was recognised at industry level during the original run, built on a lot of acclaim she'd already got, obviously, for playing Margot Ledbetter in The Good Life, which she got a BAFTA for in the 70s. The show itself became a cultural fixture of the era. Keith and Bowles' chemistry regularly cited in retrospectives and best of British sitcom polls, even though the original run predates some of today's more formal television awards categories. You know, you've got Bowles, who got a BAFTA nomination in 1980 for Only When I Laugh as well. He got an RTS award later for the Irish RM. Penelope Keith, as we've said, was a dame. She was made a dame in the 2014 New Year's Honours for services to arts and charity. She'd already got an Olivia Award in 1976 for her stage work in a thing called Donkey's Years. It's quite shocking, really, that they didn't get any specific awards for the programme itself, when you consider the talent and the figures.
0: Those RTS awards, though, I mean, they just give them out willy-nilly to anyone, don't they?
1: Prestigious people get RTS awards, and I'm looking at mine on the shelf up there. It needs a bit of spit and polish on it.
0: I can see the dust on there. Have a word with some of the staff, Richard. There's a bit of layer of dust on there, especially in this hot weather.
1: They're glass, those awards. They're awful. They should be like proper bronze or silver or gold, but they're only glass. So they look a bit with gold leaf writing on. It's no good.
0: Turn your fan that's cooling you down in your heat wave there. Turn your fan onto the shelves to wipe the dust from all your awards there. We're doing this sitcom, obviously, because, you know, we're a little bit up behind time because we missed a week, etc., because Penelope Keith passed away. What about the other cast? Are any of them still alive?
1: No, Peter Bowles died in March of 2022. Angela Thorne died in June of 2023, aged 84. Most of the other supporting cast members have died. Daphne Hurd, John Rudling, Gerald Sim, which is why most of the 1997 radio series had to be recast, and particularly the 2007 special.
0: So, yeah, so she passed away, Penelope Keith, a couple of weeks ago. Did they do anything special to mark her death on TV?
1: Yeah, they just did a few schedule changes. They put on a documentary about her, and they put The Good Life and To the Manor Born available for people to watch online. So they recognised that those are the two best-known BBC productions she did.
0: All right, so generally, would this one still be shown? Because I imagine The Good Life still gets a good airing, but what about this one?
1: Yeah, it does. Yeah, it's still shown. Regular repeat viewings on things like Drama and Gold, the channels which specialise in archive programming here. A lot of popularity, still very recognisable, simply because so many people watched it first time around.
0: You want to get hold of it for Rewind TV, which involved
1: in. Yeah,
0: yeah. Is it, just as a side point there, is it more difficult to get the older shows from the Beeb, or after a certain amount of time, are they fair, sort of like fair going, the same as ITV and other networks?
1: Well, let's watch this space and see whether they
0: I mean, in general. No, yeah, I wasn't digging. is it more difficult to get an old show out of the Beeb or ITV, or does it just literally depend who
1: it
0: you're
1: all
0: where
1: depends
0: and what?
1: On whether the rights have been cleared and therefore makes it licensable. Some of these shows have a lot of music in that it's impossible to edit out or edit around, and it makes it cost prohibitive, but there shouldn't be a problem getting this one.
0: What with AI and all that, surely can they take the music out of the background and put
1: Well, I did that with Citizen Smith with the last release. We had to take all the Beatles music out because, strangely enough, Beatles music is expensive. So I had to replace all of that.
0: Yeah, they need the money, poor luck. There's only two of them left. They need the money. So what's this show's lasting reputation like?
1: Yeah, really good. Good reputation. Yeah, it's spoken about in the same breath as A Good Life, obviously because of Penelope Keith connection. Remembered less fondly for satire, though, more for the kind of warmth and the chemistry between Penelope and Peter, and its kind of nostalgic vision of English countryside life, which you'll know so well, having grown up in the sticks.
0: Yes, absolutely. So what's happened to the old manor then? Was it Grantley Manor, the fictitious
1: name?
0: Yeah, it was,
1: Cricket House. Yeah, it's still there, and Cricket St Thomas Estate, as I said, became Mr Blobbyland, and that was a complete flop and disaster, and that was all shut down, and the wildlife park there is still in existence. It was owned by the family that Peter Spence married into, but then sadly it closed in the 2010s. But there are a few remaining little telltale signs there. You see people online checking out where Blobbyland used to be. There's a country hotel and spa resort there today, so it's very different.
0: Now, when they closed the wildlife park down, did you get a couple of cheap llamas going there for the estate when it closed?
1: Only,
0: did you
1: go down very well for Sunday dinner.
0: A peacock or two. Yeah. So were there any spin-offs with this show? Because we've already alluded to it with the that whole money, new money, old money, inherited money, and upper class thing.
1: Yeah.
0: So I know British sitcoms are about British life or whatever, but is this one like uber British? So did any spin-offs come from it?
1: Yeah, there were actually. Peter Spence wrote a couple of novelizations that accompanied the TV series. They were based on the TV episodes, contained a bit of extra dialogue, altered storylines, different character details. No official spin-offs as such, but the highly specific dynamic between the English old money and the self-made money from the supermarket tycoon was right at the heart of both of those books. So it was unmistakable to the manner born.
0: When I think of most sitcoms, there's always those iconic moments that they always show, especially when somebody passes us away. Think of Fawlty Towers. Think of Mrs. Richards in the talkie, hotel bedroom window sketch, Fools and Horses with the Batman and Robin, or Del Boy falling through the bar, the Small Cows, Big Cows from Father Ted. When I think back to the Manor Born, whether it's just because at the time and I wasn't that old, I can't really think of any sort of like iconic moments from the shows. But there must have been a couple of good juicy bits to show. Is there anything you've sort of researched and you could point out?
1: Yeah, it'd be the episode that got the most viewers, A Touch of Class, the series one finale. It's where Richard films a TV advert for Fauntleroy's Old English Tonic, and he does it at the Manor, and he's dressed head to toe in hunting pink, whilst Audrey, who's very humiliated by this point, she's got to do her own shopping at this time, she gets her own back by sabotaging the shoot. It drew about 24 million viewers, as we mentioned earlier. It was a really big success for the BBC at the time, and it's cited as perhaps the funniest, most emotionally sharp, balancing slapstick and underlying class comedy all mixed in. Yeah, that's a good episode, that good scene.
0: I said the only one thing I can actually remember might have come from that thing, saying about that she had to do her own shopping, poor love. I think it's like she's in the grocers, and in those days when they, you know, say, oh, you know, I'll have a pound of potatoes, please, my love. And when they weigh them, and it's always, oh, just over, because obviously they're going to get a little bit more money because you're above the weight you've asked for. And she asks for some, like, you know, courgettes or some tomatoes, and every time the bloke's weighing them, he goes, just over, oh, just over, just over. And he says, oh, that'll be like £2.58, please, Mrs. Frobisher. And she gives him like £2.50 and says, just under.
1: Oh, very good.
0: But that's about the only thing I can actually remember, and God knows why I remember that, but there you go. All right, let's do the scores on the Doors. The chemistry between the two main characters, I mean, it's Basil and Sybil, it's Del Boy and Rodney, isn't it? It's up there. I think the comedy is good when you actually watch it. It's refreshing to see a load of poshies taking the mick out of each other. So, I'm going to give it 2 out of 5, I think. Yep. You?
1: Yeah, I'll go 3 out of 5 because it did so well in the ratings and it deserved to win some awards. So, yeah, good sitcom. Worth watching.
0: Well, that's because it only did so well because there was only two channels on at the time. They had nothing else to watch. But there you go. All right, shall we have another piece of music and we'll come back and say goodbye and do next week and all that coming back stuff?
1: Yeah, sounds good. This is Posh Girls from Scouting for Girls here on Inner FM.
2: She passed, she's class, candy for the eye and a twinkle in a smile, and she looks

0: cruel calling Mrs. Frobisher, was it? Yeah, calling her a posh girl. But scouting for girls, posh girls. We'll be back with Richard in just a second. I've just sent him out with that fan going away in the background. In case you've just tuned in, we're talking to Richard Latto in the UK about the classic sitcom To the Manor Born. And of course, it's very warm there in the UK at the moment. So all that noise in the background is the fan. He's just gone off to get some ice cube. Cucumber water, and we'll be back with him in just a second. We've got a few messages to play you, and just to say hello. Sorry, guys, I did because when we do the thing with Richard, I've got the little link and it comes up on the screen, and it sort of covers where I can normally read the email, so I miss the emails, and it's not until I sort of move things around the screen that I see a couple of emails have come in. So hello to David at Geelong. Thank you, sir. Thank you very much for your very kind words. So obviously it was shown here. I thought it was. I did ask a few people beforehand, but you've got fond memories of that. And hello to Tim, who's tuned in. Will I be getting up for the English? No, I won't, Tim. I'll just wait. When I wake up, I'll just have a look at my phone and see what the result is then. I'm not that bothered. I do wish them well, as I say. And it would be good if they did, you know, 60 years. That is a bit of a sort of drought not to win the old footy. But, yeah, we wish them well. But, yeah, come on, Argentina. You've won it enough. But there you go. Right, 7:17. I can just see on the screen Richard's just coming back with his water. See what the fans go in there. Yeah. Turn it up, Richard. Right. He's giving me the thumbs up. We'll be back with him in just a sec.
1: That's Jazz, a program that mixes entertainment and information about a very special music genre, jazz.
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0: Nolan. Welcome back. It's the aptly named Wednesday 6 to 8 show. We're just back with Richard. We've been talking about To the Man Are Born. Speaking of To the Man Are Born, I mean, Richard, it is a bit of a fuss, isn't it? Fuss and nonsense running these country estates, as we know, speaking to you on yours. They don't have the air conditioning pumped into them. That's something you're going to have to get retrofitted. That's going to be expensive on a pad like yours with 18 rooms, you know.
1: Yeah,
0: but,
1: I know, and 6 foot thick walls, yeah.
0: Yeah, you think now, actually, it'll do you good for winter because your three heat waves that you're experiencing in the UK is going to superheat your house. So hopefully that'll get you halfway through the winter before you have to turn the heating on. So there you go. All right. So next week, you already alluded to it. What did you say we should do?
1: Yeah, I think we should do You Rang My Lord. Why not?
0: All right. Yeah, good one. As I say, I don't really remember that one. That's one that passed me by. So I'm going to have to jump on the old YouTube and watch a few episodes. Stereo Underground, sir, how's that going? Give that one a plug.
1: Really well, thank you. I had lovely guys on from Dodgy. Do you remember them from the 90s? They were my guests on the latest edition. So,
0: oh yes, I've got a bone to pick with you with that, because when we last spoke, I talked about them. And I was referring to Supergrass because I got them mixed up and got the wrong song and everything, and you didn't correct me. You just weren't listening to what I said. I said you weren't listening to what
1: right.
0: I said.
1: Yes.
0: Yeah. Well, it wasn't until I thought about it and I was at the songs and I was listening back to that episode, I thought, oh, yeah, it's Dodgy, not Supergrass. I've got the wrong one. Dodgy and Supergrass. Very similar, though, aren't they?
1: My last featured artist was Blondie, but sadly I didn't get an interview with Debbie Harry, so it's just some tracks from her and the gang, but it's some unusual ones you don't often hear, because they've got a really rich back catalogue of stuff that's really good that didn't get the exposure that the mainstream singles did, but is still very listenable. So four tracks from her and a load of other indie and alternative, lots of gig stories, a virtual music pub quiz, and you can get that all now on the Stereo Underground Mixcloud channel. You can find that on our website, stereounderground.co.uk.
0: With Blondie, I know, isn't there a good French version of Sunday Girl that you've played a few times? That's good. And the old, like, original version of Heart of Glass before it sort of got
1: disco-ified. The disco song.
0: Yeah.
1: It was called the disco song. Yeah.
0: Oh, it was
1: really
0: called
1: good.
0: That.
1: Yeah.
0: So it's like a slower. Like all right. I'm just going to write that one down as well next to the thing I wrote down earlier, which I've already forgotten, and I'll see if I can get that one on the show a little bit later. So that's a slower version of what now is Heart of Glass, isn't it, if I'm thinking right?
1: That's right, check it out. Yeah, you'll like that. Play it.
0: All right, Richard, you stay cool there. The fans are still holding out. The computers aren't overheating.
1: Yeah.
0: Are you going for an ice bath or something for the rest of the day?
1: Yeah, something like that. Yeah, I have to in this temperature. It's awful. It's going to continue for another couple of weeks. But great to chat. Let's do You Rang My Lord next week, and make sure you dig out a copy of the theme, because I think you'll enjoy it.
0: All right, I will do. Oh, I'm intrigued now because I don't remember that one. Good talking to you, Richard. Stay cool, and we'll speak to you next time.
1: Cheers, Jason.

0: There you go. There's a second one on our J triple play. James, of course, and Laid. Speaking of Laid, and speaking of James, we might grab a word with James later and see. No, we're not going to go there. 7:26. One more track from them before we go at 8 o'clock. Benno will be rocking things up at 9:30 with Heavy Hitters. Actually, we've got a little thing. I won't say any more because we've got a little promo for that. But we're going to do our Grand Theft Auto slot in just a second. We're going to go to Vice City Radio and a rock radio station on there. And I think Benno would approve. That's all I'm going to say.
1: Hey, everyone. It's Benno, your host of Heavy Hitters. 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

Crikey, that's loud. We are rocking up a bit because we're going to go to Vice City and the rock radio for tonight's GTA track, which is basically a song from the Grand Theft Auto universe of radio stations, of which there are many, and to get it funded in its own unique way, basically a cheap excuse to play one of the silly adverts on there. We will play one of those as well. So let's go. As I say, we're going to go to V Rock

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2: 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This is V-Rock.

0: Twisted Sister. I think that's the first time I've played Twisted Sister on the show. A little bit of rock there. Turning the amp up to 11. Somebody who knows how to rock and turn it up to 11. QU. Somebody who knows to rock and turn it up to 11 is James. Yeah. Oh, what's happening there? Is it me? Is it me or is it you?
1: I couldn't hear you, my friend.
0: Oh, that's good.
1: And I was like, what button is wrongly pressed?
0: Hang on, let's go back again. We just had the end.
1: Try it again.
0: All right. It's funny because whenever they do rewind things like on TV and radio, they always do the old tape and the VHS. And it's not made those noises for like 40 years, 50 years, is it?
1: We don't have like a digital rewind sound.
0: I know, but even if I did, it wouldn't sound like that, would it, anymore? But do you remember the good old days?
1: Just be silent.
0: Just
1: be like
0: good
1: a
0: old
1: jump.
0: Tape rewinding or the video rewinding. Yeah. Anyway, so we've rewound. Twisted Sister, I don't think I've played Twisted Sister on the show again. I Wanna Rock, that was tonight's GTA track. And somebody else who knows how to rock and turn it up to 11 is... It's Benno, isn't it? After you.
1: Oh, Benno. Oh, sorry, was that my cue again?
0: Yeah.
1: Oh, sorry. Right. I could hear you this time, though. The buttons weren't correctly pressed this time. No.
0: Oh, we got to say hello. I got a text in from Calvin, Watsonia. I don't know if he was up rocking, dancing to that. He said he's home listening to the tunes, but he's got a broken ankle.
1: That's no good.
0: Oh, yeah, we can't really rock. I suppose you could do a bit of air guitar with a broken ankle, couldn't you?
1: But you probably would just not. Just relax, mate.
0: Got a couple of requests there. I shall note them down. I don't think I'm going to get them in tonight, Calvin, because we've still got our Dennis and a few other things. We've got to talk to James as well.
1: You don't have to.
0: Well, I do.
1: But you want to.
0: It's not like it's in the contract here.
1: Not really.
0: Talk to James or else. Not you know, because if I don't talk to you, I can't do this.
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0: Oh, shit. Turn that up. See, it's all
1: God.
0: It's the heat. Is it hot in here?
1: What are you doing with your weeks?
0: What do you mean?
1: Like you and AI are having an affair, right? Like you. There's something going on.
0: No, it's the same one. It's the same old jingle from before.
1: No, that sounded like something Latino or something.
0: No, it miscued. It was right at the very end. You've heard it before. Go. 3, 2, 1, go.
1: Oh, that
0: one. That one.

0: It's the one where it says your mum loves you, but your dad says you're slow.
1: It's the thing is that you present me with about 14 of them every week now, and my brain is
0: fried. Not paying any
1: of
0: them.
1: Confused. Mind you, they're all very good. If only you had really produced them. But they are very good.
0: Well, I've got to give it the instruction to, you know.
1: Well, a two-year-old could do that.
0: Well, I'm not that advanced yet, but when I am, I'll take that as a compliment. But there you go. Any guests or interviews on the show tonight, sir?
1: No guests or interviews as such. However, I am replaying an interview with a very famous tenor, Mark Vincent, pop tenor.
0: Is that tenor as in pounds or Australian dollars?
1: Tenor as in Australian singer. Tenor. Ooh. He's a tenor. And he's been all over the TV screens, and he won Australia's Got Talent when he was 15 years old. So he's done a lot of work. Anyway, I've got an interview with him that I recorded for another radio show. It's a really great chat, and I'm going to replay it later.
0: That went a bit daft at one point, because there was like the tenors, and then there was like three tenors, wasn't it, with like $30. And then
1: three tenors was Luciano Pavarotti.
0: The classic one.
1: Domingo and Carreras.
0: Oh, I know Pavarotti. He's the one who did the football song, isn't he, in the 90s?
1: He's the one who ate the other two.
0: Yes, and
1: there used to be this other stupid joke about why doesn't Luciano Pavarotti sing with Domingo and Carreras? And you go, why? Because he ate them.
0: It's not that funny.
1: No, it's hilarious. It's such a dad joke, but it's so funny. I think it was very funny.
0: I did hear a story once about he got angry with a photographer because of the particular angle or to do with the lighting that they were taking the shot,
1: right.
0: And it made him look big.
1: Oh, right. Well,
0: I think your fat ass and stomach makes you look big, mate.
1: He was a big man, but he was a big legend of the music world too. So.
0: Yeah, the old did one of them do the old ice cream song as well?
1: Ice cream song?
0: Yeah, the old give me cornetto, give it to me, not bloody lightly, they cost me 50p.
1: That must have been, what, a commercial?
0: Cornetto, did you have cornetto ice creams here?
1: Yeah.
0: In the thing? Yeah.
1: Yeah.
0: They were on the, because they have different names around the world,
1: don't
0: they?
1: Like back in the 60s or something, yeah.
0: No, 80s. Because the joke was, not bloody lightly, cost me 50p. And it's like, you could tell how old the joke was and the advert was, because like a cornetto costing you 50p, because they were always like expensive ice creams.
1: They were.
0: Yeah.
1: And they still are.
0: I know.
1: In comparison to other ice creams, they still are.
0: That are available, yeah. I'll just get one of the cheap brand owned ones from the shops. Yeah. Yeah. So that interview.
1: It's a really great interview with Mark Vincent, and I only did it last week, and I'll be replaying that. But that's later on. That's in the second hour of the show.
0: And there's the Q word in the first hour?
1: There's a Q word?
0: Q quiz?
1: No. There's no quiz. No.
0: Please.
1: No quiz tonight.
0: Please.
1: No, because Tex let me down last week. He started playing and then he stopped answering.
0: Well, I got abuse, but yeah. Oh, I always like a quiz when I'm driving home, turning like think, oh, I can ring in, but he knows my number, he won't answer the phone, so I just pretend I've rung
1: in. It's it's a crappy quiz, you know.
0: Well, that's the beauty of it, you know.
1: Yeah, it is. The worse the better, yeah?
0: All right, then. Right, so...
1: No, maybe next week, I don't know.
0: You can't be arsed, can you? No. I can just...
1: sometimes I can't be arsed thinking about what topic I'll make the quiz around.
0: Michael Jackson, that's a good subject.
1: Yeah, no, we've done that one. Yeah, we've done that one.
0: You do
1: that.
0: It again.
1: Nah. But no one's even talking about the film anymore. It's done. It's dusted. It's gone. The hype is done.
0: Sham on.
1: I love seeing those people online who are still trying to hype it up, like, you know, 2 months later. It's done. We had it. It's good. It's finished.
0: There's supposed to be
1: until
0: a second one.
1: Well, until the next one. That's right.
0: Yeah, covering a bit more of the sort of, you know, the darker and the not back, you know, the other stuff.
1: Well, it's a continuation, really.
0: Absolutely. All right, sir. Catch you from 8.
1: 8 o'clock.
0: Phone lines, are they all working?
1: All that'll
0: yeah.
1: be.
0: Tested,
1: all
0: tested. Hello.
1: Tested, yeah, hello. Working. No lines.
0: Hello. Yep,
1: no lines
0: working.
1: That are not. No. Yeah. Well, stop smacking the phone like that. Well, they won't work anymore.
0: What's the comedy phone sound effect? You've got to do it so you can hear it.
1: That's another thing that we don't hear much of anymore.
0: No.
1: The phone slams.
0: Landlines.
1: Yeah. I used to love slamming a phone.
0: When was the last time you phoned somebody on a landline number?
1: on a even from a mobile, but to a landline number.
0: Other than maybe a big business, because obviously they have.
1: Oh no, not a person. No, definitely.
0: But like a friend, a relative.
1: Nah.
0: Even my uncle, who's like 80 this year, he got rid of his landline, probably about 7-8 years ago, and just kept on a mobile. And I think, my God, you know, if he's got rid of it,
1: only businesses.
0: Yeah, big
1: still calling on landline, you know?
0: Because you can ring small businesses now on a mobile.
1: You can.
0: Mobile.
1: That's right. But no, people, don't remember. I mean, even overseas relatives, you call them on their mobile now if you want to call them.
0: Yeah.
1: Or not use that at all. People use the WhatsApp and the, your FaceTime and all that sort of stuff
0: just
1: now.
0: I have to ring my mum on a landline number because her mobile's always charging in the kitchen.
1: Well, you have to call her on the landline to tell her to
0: pick up the mobile in the kitchen. Yeah. It's got to be in the kitchen because Mum, it's been charging for 7 years.
1: Yeah,
0: it's ready to go
1: now.
0: It's
1: a long time.
0: Yeah, it's charged. All right, you'll be charged and ready to go from 8 o'clock.
1: Yes.
0: See what we did there.
1: I love it. I love the segue.
0: Love it. Right. Catch you later.
1: See you then.
0: Cheers, James. James with the Shake Up Radio Show from 8 o'clock here on Inner FM. And yeah, Calvin, just reading your email as well. I will dig that out and for next week. I've played a bit the older Hendrix before, so I just haven't got time for this evening. Right, we've still got our Dennis dance track to do, we've still got the big cheese and our third and final J triple play. I think I'm going to have to sacrifice one, so while you listen to these, I'll decide and do the numbers which ones are going to fit in the nicest possible family way.
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0: All the posh stuff's coming out tonight, and cue the French music. Nearly forgot to tell you about this. Uncle Max was giving it a good plug on the old Monday. The Hernando's Hideaway. I think he's been invited as guest of honour, so there you go. If you like Frenching it up, the La La La Choral Francais de Melbourne, which is the Melbourne French choir. I'm not sure if it's just ladies or if it's a mixed choir. I think it's a mixed choir, but they do lots of French tunes and in a French style. They're having an evening of French songs drawing on the extensive catalogue of musical gems coming from all over the French-speaking world, spanning the 14th century to the present day. From the Renaissance to the sumptuous, romantic and impressionist music. I wish I could do an impression of a French person. Bit of 20th century jazz classics as well. Look forward to a great evening of French music and entertainment. There's a light supper as well. Now, it's on this Saturday, and it's at the Fairfield Uniting Church, which is 80s Gillies Street in Fairfield. $35 a ticket, and as I say, that includes a light supper as well as the entertainment. And if you want to see more information, just go to the La La La Choir Choral, yeah, Choir Choral org. Just look up the Melbourne French Choir, the La La La Choral Francais de Melbourne. Yeah, the website is la-la-la-choral.org.au. So that's three la's. La-la-la. Which it would be for a French one, wouldn't it? Yeah. Right, let's crack on. I don't think they'll be covering one of the tunes that we normally do on the old Dennis dance track, but somebody did request one. I didn't write it down. I've completely forgotten who it was. We shall do that one next.

I think just for fun, we used to call him Dr. Allbran, wasn't it? As in the cereal. Sing Hallelujah, tonight's Dennis dance track. Somebody did request that, but I forgot. So whoever it was, there you go. We normally do the Big Cheese first and then the Dennis dance track, but I thought, let's just go crazy. Let's do them the other way round this week, because that's the kind of crazy mood we're in. Got to say hello to Darren, who's enjoying the heat as well. He's in the UK as well, listening online. So enjoy the heat. It's freezing here. Just in case you wanted to know.

0: lips to my arms, and then let's really start to live.
1: Oh, Thomas of the Old Jones.
0: Just help yourself to my lips.
1: Oh, it's Kitchen Cool.
0: Just say the word and there
1: Kit Cool, cheesy, poppy, that fits the remit of the Big Cheese. We'll do another one next week. Our third and final J triple play. Let's get that one done. It's James tonight, and James will be with you, coincidentally, on the Shake Up Radio Show from 8 o'clock. But James, the other... Yeah, you, yeah, Jake, not the... Yes, you know what I mean.

0: Christ, third and final J Triple Play. We'll do another one next week. And we'll stick a bit of Hendrix in for you as well, Calvin, next week. Enjoy the La La La concert if you're going to that in Fairfield. James is coming up next. Thank you to Richard, as always. And a little bit of You Rang My Lord, isn't it? That's what we're going to do next week. We'll do more J Triple Plays, all that. Oh, catch you next week. We're running out of time. See you between 6 and 8 next week. Bye.
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3: 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Shake it up!

The country from the airwaves of Melbourne studios and into your homes, cars, and maybe even the bathrooms. It's another episode of the Shake Up Radio Show for your Wednesday night with me, James Liotta. Good evening, kids of all ages and adults who still haven't grown up. How are you for another midweek night of radio fun? It's Wednesday, 16th of July, 2026, and halfway through the month already. Big thanks to Jason Nolan. As always, he returns next Wednesday at 6 p.m. with more fun and laughter as well. I'll tell you what, I know we keep things light here on The Shake-Up, but unbelievably, in the space of days, we have lost two absolute legends of the media world. Very sad indeed. First up was the iconic journalist Darren Hinch, which they're giving a state funeral for, and I think it's very well deserved. And then 2 days ago, actor Sam Neill has left us as well, both leaving this world having continued an incredible amount of work in their own respected fields. Both will be dearly missed by those who were fans and, of course, by their nearest and dearest. Do you have any memories of these two legends who have left us? Were you lucky enough to ever meet them? If you have a story, love for you to share it on the air tonight. 94571718 or 0456-965-965. I wish to thank the great people of Mildura. Well, I was back in Mildura to MC a wedding, so really, thanks to the bride and groom for having me. Jumped on a little Rexy plane. You know what I love about those Rexy planes? It's the closest thing I'll ever get to a private jet. I love them. Have you ever been on one of these 30-seater planes? There is something fun about them, and boy, do you feel every bump in the sky. Very good for the hemorrhoids, I tell you. Hey, later on tonight's show, I will be also replaying a fantastic chat that I had with one of Australia's most popular pop tenors, Mark Vinson. I had the opportunity to chat with Mark on my Thursday afternoon Italian radio show. Don't worry, it's all in English, and it was such a great chat. I'd love to share it with you guys here at Inner FM tonight. That's later on in the program, because right now the phone lines are open. 94571718. 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Text. I'm sure you are chomping at the bit wanting to get a call in. 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

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Yes, indeed. We are live and we are right around Victoria on 96.5 Inner FM, as I said, but all over the world at innerfm.org.au. That's why wherever you are, listening, tuned in from, you can be part of the show. Here's how to do it. You can call us. And if you're not in Victoria, you whack on a 03 at the front. And then you dial 94571718. From overseas, you've got to put the +61. And then if you just want to send us a little cheerio text, 0456-965-965. Last night, with thanks to Universal Pictures Australia, I was sent off to see the Melbourne premiere of The Odyssey. Christopher Nolan in directional mode once again. Matt Damon, Robert Pattinson, Anne Hathaway, plus Charlie Theron. What's her name? Charlie Theron? I think I've said it wrong. You know who I'm talking about. Anyway, listen, it's not the usual genre of film that I'd go and see. It's, Greek gods, half is human, half is all mystical. But that's not the part that really agitated me. The part that agitated me was that it's 3 hours long. It's 3 hours long. I've only got time for 1 3-hour film. Anything to do with Batman. Batman, I'll accept. The Dark Knight, I will accept. And the other one is Titanic, because I just think, well, you just can't get more classic than that. And that's another 3-hour long film. However, it's typical Christopher Nolan to do these 3-hour long epics. And I like Nolan. I like Nolan as a director. But, we've got another Nolan here. His show doesn't go for 3 hours. His goes for 2 hours. But you could go. I can't read. I can't see it at all. You bring it up to the window, whatever you're showing me there. But my point is, nobody wants to be in the cinema for 3 hours. Nobody. Typical Nolan. Nolan's writing a note about Nolan, and he's saying, typical Nolan, because it actually is typical, because if Jason could have his show and go for 6 hours, he would. He would. He would just talk nonstop, and he'd go for a 6-hour show. We've got a text that's come in. Hey, James Sims is tuned in. Ciao bello. There you guys. Give me the horns as well. That's a good thing in Italian. I think the horns are a good thing. Positive. like the rocker horns. He's giving you a couple of days. So listen, if you're planning to see The Odyssey, make sure you put aside a whole night, basically. A good 3.5 hours you're going to need just in the cinema when you lump on the ads as well. I really think there is no need for these films to go for this long. People were getting up to go to the toilet by the 2.5-hour mark. Maybe if you're at home, you've got the ability to pause the film and take a little break. It's a film that needs a bloody interval, you know? If you got to go to the toilet, you pause the film, go to the toilet. But you'll make yourself a coffee or a drink or something. But at the cinema, you can't do that, can you? So if you're busting to go to the loo because the film is so long, you're going to miss whatever's happening during that time. And if you need to go for number twos, you'd probably be gone for a good 10, 15 minutes, you know? So my point is, stop making these long films. We don't want to be inside the cinema for more than 2 hours. 2 hours is ample, considering that 90 minutes is feature film length time. Once you've hit 90 minutes, you have accessed the feature film length mode. So anything beyond 90 minutes is sort of like a bonus. So when you add on another 90, that's too much. That's too much. A lot of the film is forgettable. Matt Damon, I like him as an actor, but unfortunately in this, he's kind of boring. And it's just battle scenes after battle scenes, a repetition of structure. I don't know. It just didn't need to go for that long. Robert Pattinson does a great job in his role. I think he really sort of shines with his acting chops, and Anne Hathaway as well. But for me, Matt Damon on this one here, quite forgettable. So I'm giving it 3 out of 5. 3 spuds out of 5. Of course, there's going to be people who love it. There's going to be people who would be like, this was just an epic film. Well, it was epic. It was epic because it was 3 hours long, but it doesn't need to be. Anyway, The Odyssey. You make up your own mind. I'm no professional reviewer, and even the professional reviewers, you still make up your own mind. That's their job. They're paid to review. But you are the punter. Go out and check it out for yourselves. It's out through Universal Pictures, pardon me. And I believe it starts tonight. So
there's probably only going to be about 3 screenings per cinema, given how long it is. 9457-1718 is the telephone number. We'll go to some more music. It's strange because Tex is normally called in by now. He's either had enough or he's playing hardball.

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1: Your calls right now on the shake-up.
0: Ah, there he is. Giuseppe.
2: Hey, how are you, man?
0: Good, mate. What's going on?
2: Can't go anywhere. I'm isolating.
0: Why?
2: I've got the COVID.
0: You do not.
2: I do.
0: Really?
2: Yeah, I went out in the city.
0: Bullshit.
2: Yeah.
0: Go on, tell me the story.
2: Yeah, Saturday night I went out to the city with my wife and, you know, nice evening.
0: Yeah.
2: Out on the town.
0: Yeah, right.
2: Freezing cold.
0: Yeah.
2: And some bloody idiot brought the COVID to where we were.
0: Well, how do you know?
2: Because she caught it and then I caught it.
0: Where were you?
2: Just walking around George Street.
0: So you caught it on the street in the open air?
2: Yeah. Yeah.
0: Plus someone, we went out. So someone's gone past you and they've gone, there's some COVID for you.
2: Yeah. Never had it before.
0: You're joking.
2: Yeah.
0: Oh, man. Well, sorry about that. Well, but you don't need to isolate anymore.
2: Oh.
0: Why are you isolating? Like, that's not part of the rules anymore. You don't need to do that.
2: I don't know, because my grandma hasn't passed away yet, and I just want to get better before she dies.
0: Yeah, well, okay, fair enough. I'm glad. Yeah. I'm glad she hasn't passed away yet. But so
2: no.
0: You don't, obviously, I don't suggest that if you've got COVID, you go and see your elderly family.
2: No.
0: Naturally. But I'm saying you also don't need to isolate, like, all right, maybe isolate from her because she's vulnerable. That's fair enough. But you don't need to isolate legally anymore.
2: Yeah, true. Yeah, but
0: so you're just taking it as an excuse to use more video games.
2: Yeah, more video games, more HBO.
0: Are you actually unwell?
2: All I have is a sneezing and runny nose and coughing.
0: And you did the test and it's come out positive for COVID.
2: Yeah.
0: What made you want to do the COVID test? Just peace of mind?
2: Oh, my wife got it and then she's like, you better do it too.
0: You probably got it off your wife.
2: Yeah, probably.
0: If you're sleeping in the same bed, it doesn't help.
2: True.
0: If you sleep in separate, if you're a married couple sleep in separate beds, it'd probably be
2: That depends how long you've been married for.
0: Yeah. Yeah. Are you up to that point yet?
2: 20 years.
0: No, but you up to the sleeping in separate beds point?
2: She works early in the morning and...
0: Yeah, and you snore a lot.
2: Yeah.
0: So she can't get any sleep.
2: Yeah, that's about it.
0: Yeah, right. Okay. Yeah, fair enough. Yeah. Well, you got to do what you got to do, you know. You got to make it. You got to make it work.
2: Yeah. Anyway, it was a good night out in the city.
0: Except you got COVID.
2: Yeah. Played a few games at time zone. Had this massive
0: Wait. You went out with your wife.
2: Yeah.
0: And you took it at time zone.
2: Yeah.
0: Crikey, Jesus.
2: They had this massive Star Wars. Thing that you go in and it's like a capsule and it's all VR and
0: Does your wife like time zone?
2: Well, she said she was going into a clothes shop next to time zone where it's all Asian clothes.
0: Yeah.
2: And I'm like, well, if you're going there, I'm not going to sit around. I'm going into time zone.
0: Wow. What a wonderful night you two shared together. Just,
2: dinner was nice.
0: Cementing the marriage.
2: Yeah.
0: Where did you go for dinner?
2: There's this place in Chinatown. We go downstairs.
0: Oh, yeah.
2: And they've got like all these pick what you want.
0: Oh, right. Okay.
2: Yeah.
0: Bit of a smorgasbord, eh?
2: Bit of a smorgasbord, yeah.
0: Where was your son in all this? Staying home? He goes, I'm not going out with you two.
2: No, he went out with his friends somewhere.
0: Oh, he went out for a night on the town as well, did he?
2: Yeah, with his friends.
0: Right.
2: Yeah, so we thought, all right, might as well go out as well.
0: Yeah, take the opportunity.
2: Yeah.
0: And how are you going this weekend? So you're going to stay home this weekend because you're not... you know,
2: yeah,
0: on your feet yet.
2: Yeah, yeah, something like that.
0: Yeah.
2: See what happens. Yeah.
0: Well, I hope you get better soon, man.
2: Yeah, man.
0: I'm sure it'll right. pass. It'll just pass by.
2: When you were talking about movies,
0: yeah,
2: can't wait to see that Nimrod movie. It's going to be awesome.
0: I don't know that one, mate.
2: You know the band Green Day?
0: I know of the band Green Day, yeah.
2: Yeah, there's this new movie called Nimrod, right?
0: Yeah.
2: It's about these three guys that are going to open for the band Green Day at a festival.
0: Yeah.
2: And they're going on a massive road trip. And the three guys from Green Day directed and produced the movie themselves.
0: Look, it sounds amazing.
2: Oh, it is. If you're a music person...
0: That's true.
2: And you love Green Day,
0: that's true.
2: Like I do.
0: Yeah.
2: You'll want to go see it.
0: You would be fans of it, yeah.
2: Yeah, totally. Yeah.
0: Have you seen Spinal Tap?
2: Oh, love Spinal Tap.
0: It's pretty good, isn't it?
2: I've got it on DVD.
0: It's pretty funny. Did you see the new one that came out last year?
2: Didn't like it.
0: You didn't like it? You weren't into it?
2: No.
0: I mean, it's you know, it's them many years later, obviously.
2: Oh, yeah, totally, yeah. Yeah, you can't beat the original.
0: It's a classic. You know?
2: It's a classic, yeah.
0: Yeah.
2: Yeah, and rest in peace, Sam Neill.
0: Yeah, very sad, eh? Very sad.
2: Very, very sad.
0: You know, I mean, he had recovered. Mm. I wonder what happened. He had recovered. Maybe he just took a bad turn.
2: They're saying it was pneumonia.
0: Oh, really?
2: Yeah, that's what they're saying down here in Sydney.
0: Jeez. Yeah, because he was there in Sydney in the St. Vincent's Hospital, wasn't he?
2: Yeah.
0: What a great man and a great performer. Such a sad loss. I was saying at the top of the show, we've had obviously Darren Hinch a few days before, Sam.
2: Yeah.
0: And he was, you know, I mean, he was big across Australia, but he was a Victorian. So here in Victoria, we were sort of very close to him as an entity, you know what I mean? So,
2: yeah.
0: And then even in Italy, I don't know if you know this singer, but there's a legendary singer called Peppino Di Capri. He's passed away.
2: Oh, okay.
0: He's quite a big singer.
2: Not as big as Toto Cutugno?
0: Well, he's in the same league. He's in the same
2: vintage. Oh, really? Wow.
0: Yeah, he's in the same vintage of people like that, yeah.
2: Wow.
0: In fact, he might have been slightly older too, but I think he's around that vintage, you know.
2: And we lost that other singer too.
0: Who? What did we lose?
2: That girl singer.
0: Who?
2: The girl that sings Turn Around. Turn Around.
0: Oh, yes, we did too.
2: Yeah, Total Eclipse of the Heart.
0: What's her name? My God.
2: Oh, hang on.
0: What's her name?
2: I don't know.
0: Why can't I think of her name?
2: Yeah.
0: Everyone listening at home is probably yelling it at their radios.
2: Yeah.
0: Course.
2: Yeah, probably. Look it up.
0: Bonnie Tyler. Bonnie Tyler.
2: Yeah.
0: See, all these losses all in one hit.
2: Mm.
0: Terrible.
2: Yeah. Yeah, so.
0: Bloody hell.
2: Last few days of school holidays.
0: Well, it's all finished here because we're on different school holidays here in Victoria.
2: So yeah,
0: you've got the last few days now, do you? We're about a week apart.
2: Tuesday they go back to school.
0: Right.
2: Next week.
0: Yeah, we're a week apart because they went back.
2: Yeah.
0: For us, they went back on Monday.
2: Okay.
0: Yeah,
2: cool.
0: Yeah. So it's about a week.
2: Cool.
0: It's the way it goes.
2: Yeah, I saw your Instagram, little story on Rex.
0: On and Rex?
2: On the $6.95 small coffee.
0: Whew, I paid $6.95 at the Melbourne airport for a small coffee, a coffee cup that fits in, like I can hold it in one hand and I still got plenty of hand available. Crikey, Moses, I tell you what.
2: Yeah.
0: It's out of control.
2: Oh, totally. Totally.
0: Out of control. $6. Whatever, what did I say? 95, 59, something.
2: $6.95 for a coffee.
0: $6.95 or something, yeah. I had the receipt up, but I don't remember now. It was over $6.
2: Yeah.
0: No, it's crazy, man.
2: Mm-hmm. Totally.
0: I couldn't believe it when I said how much.
2: Yeah. Yeah, it's too much.
0: I almost left it there. I felt bad.
2: Imagine what a box of Maltesers will cost you.
0: At the airport, probably about $60.
2: for a small bag.
0: Look, I know. Look, I go to a lot of airports. Airports are always commonly more expensive. Like even a bottle of water is $2 more than anywhere else outside of the airport. Like, I know that. I know you're going to pay more.
2: Yeah.
0: But $6, almost $7 for a small coffee is outrageous.
2: It is very outrageous.
0: You know, the cheapest place at Melbourne Airport to get a barista coffee, you know what it is?
2: Where?
0: McDonald's.
2: No, McDonald's 7-11.
0: Is still about $4.10 to $4.50. No, I'm talking about at the airport, mate.
2: Oh, okay.
0: Like inside the airport.
2: Okay.
0: It's McDonald's is the cheapest barista-style coffee at the McCafe.
2: Oh, okay,
0: there's
2: cool.
0: Nothing cheaper.
2: Nothing cheaper.
0: No, that's why it's flooded with people there.
2: Yeah.
0: Their McCafe at Melbourne Airport probably does more business than the standard, you know, food.
2: Yeah, true. True. So have you seen the 7-Eleven big sausage rolls? Or they don't have that there?
0: Yes, I have actually. I saw it in one. It's like a double length one. Yeah.
2: Yeah.
0: Yeah. Yeah. That's insane. That's a lot of sausage roll.
2: Yeah, true.
0: You've had one, haven't you?
2: Oh, I love a good sausage roll.
0: Yeah. But do you keep it all in one piece or have you split it? Like, have you chopped it in half? Oh,
2: you got to go to three sources and it's a two-hand job.
0: Two-hand job, yeah. I wouldn't say that too loud, though, mate. I wouldn't be going into 7-Eleven going, oh, I need the two-hand job sausage roll.
2: Too good. Yeah, cool.
0: Anyway, mate, listen, I don't know if Tex is listening tonight, but he hasn't called in, and you've gone into the barrel first, mate, this time.
2: Oh, cool.
0: I don't know where he is tonight.
2: That's all right.
0: It's not like him, is it? He's usually first cab off the rank.
2: Yeah, Tex, if you're listening, mate, sorry I stole your thunder.
0: You really did.
2: Yeah, too good.
0: Anyway, mate, we should progress. Maybe place. I gotta go to some sponsorship break and then come back with some ads. Come back with some music. I meant.
2: True.
0: I'll play the ads. Come back with some ads. No, we'll go to sponsorship. Come back with some music.
2: Yeah, I missed the Italian song of the night. That's what I wanted to tell you about.
0: Oh man, I don't really do it anymore.
2: Yeah, I know.
0: I used to do it when the show finished at 10.
2: Yeah.
0: Now that it finishes at 9:30, I don't really do it.
2: Ah, okay, cool.
0: Yeah.
2: All right.
0: All right, mate.
2: All right.
0: Good to talk to you.
2: See you, mate. Have a good one.
0: You too. Take care. There he is, Giuseppe. He's called in on 94571718. You can do the same. We do need to go to a break. Before we go to a break,
1: let's get to your messages.
0: Hey, one of our very own, mate. He's decided to send in a little text. It's from Isaac. Hello, Isaac. He says, always great to hear you on the airwaves. Hope you've been well, mate. I'm not sure if he said it in that voice, but I put it in that voice because the text below is from Anthony, who says, I agree, Batman rules. So I read I read Isaac's one out with a Batman kind of sound. It's always great to hear you on the airwaves. Anyway, listen, thanks, Isaac, man. I hope you're well. And Isaac's been doing a great job here at Inner FM, but also he's been covering the soccer. He's been covering the World Cup. And Spain is in. Spain is into the finals. And it could be Argentina or England. Who is getting up tomorrow morning? Who is going to take the cake for the final spot in the World Cup soccer final? Who will be playing Spain, Argentina or England? And if Argentina get in, well, there'll be war on the streets. But also two Spanish-speaking countries. So it's going to be a little bit of a feud, isn't it? We'll see what happens. Could be England and Spain or Argentina and Spain. We'll find out tomorrow. That's going to be a big one for sure. All right, let's take a break. Be back with more soon.
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4: Where?
5: On the side of the road.
4: I can't book a cab like that, sir. You know how long the Hume Highway is? It goes all the way to Melbourne.
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0: You certainly are, and the phone lines are going absolutely mad. They're going absolutely mad. Before we go to the phone lines, the message text hotline as well from Nathan in Perth. Hello, James. He says he's having a meeting soon, but he's going to be listening in from Perth. He's listening in while he's having a meeting. That's the way it works here at Inner FM. People are working hard. They're in the middle of meetings, and they're like, hey, just shut up for a second, mate. I don't care if you're the director of the board. We're listening to James down in Melbourne at Inner FM. More calls.
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0: And Banky on the line from Sydney as well. How you going?
9: Hey, good, thanks. How are you?
0: Yeah, not bad, not bad. We just had your friend on, Giuseppe.
9: Hey, Giuseppe.
0: Yeah.
9: Hey, Giuseppe.
0: He's got COVID.
9: Oh, that's no good.
0: Yeah, no, he's full of the old COVID. He said he went out with his wife and he said
9: that's
0: that
9: awful.
0: Someone passed in the street, in the open air, and gave him COVID.
9: Oh, that's no good.
0: All right, it's not good, but it's bloody funny, but it's not good.
9: Damn.
0: Yeah, no.
9: That's good.
0: Yeah, now he's self-isolating.
9: So good. Well, yeah. He can play Xbox.
0: Well, trust me, that's exactly what he's doing. I said
9: that's
0: more time for the video games. He said yes. Yes, indeed.
9: Exactly.
0: Yeah, and you're a big fan of the video games as well.
9: Yeah, exactly. At the moment, I've got my Xbox going and my Switch 2 and Switch 1 going at the same time.
0: God, you can play with Giuseppe remotely. Because my nephew does that. He plays a game on the computer and there's all these other people playing at the same time.
9: Well, I've got three consoles going at once.
0: Why? Why?
9: Because there's things to do on my other characters.
0: Well, what's wrong with you people? Why don't you have normal adult things to do? I don't understand.
9: Say crochet in the corner? No, it's a lot of fun.
0: I didn't say crocheting is probably old. I'm just saying, like, be normal.
9: It is normal.
0: Well, not to this degree. You're like those people that go and play the pokies and they bags like 3-4 pokies and play all of them at the same time. But you do
9: I don't play the video games.
0: You do it with video games. Well, I'm glad you don't play the pokies. That's no good.
9: Yeah.
0: Blow your money on video games instead.
9: Yeah, exactly.
0: Instead of the poker machines. My God, you guys. Well, at least it keeps you young. I mean, when you guys are 60, you're probably playing the pinballs.
9: I have friends in their 60s and they still play, Xbox, PS5.
0: They're out of control.
9: That's good fun.
0: Yeah. What's your favourite game?
9: Well, my favourite game at the moment, Fallout 76.
0: Good. And what console do you play that on?
9: Oh, Xbox.
0: Xbox. What consoles don't exist anymore? Like the Sega's all gone. Sega's been gone for ages, which is a shame.
9: Yeah.
0: Are Nintendo still making consoles?
9: Yeah, they are. So they just brought out the Switch 2.
0: Yeah, the Switch is a Nintendo, isn't it? Yeah.
9: Yeah.
0: But they're not. Are they making the larger, more traditional consoles still? Like, you know, the ones you just plug into your TV? Like, are they doing any of that or not?
9: Well, PS5 brought out the PS5 Pro, which is not much difference between the Pro and the normal one.
0: Yeah, so I
9: knew a friend that bought the Pro and he took it back and was like, I can't tell the difference.
0: So what, yeah, like what makes it Pro?
9: I think it's just smaller. It's supposed to, like, play games a bit faster, but he's like, no, I can't tell the difference. So he just took and got his old one back.
0: Jeez. and that's it. Nothing else has come out.
9: So nothing else.
0: So your PlayStation still exists.
9: Yep.
0: What about, remember when the Wii was out? I liked the Wii.
9: Yeah, well, that's Nintendo. So that got taken over by the Switch. And that got taken over by, so there was Switch.
0: But the Wii, you could play like physical games with the Wii. Like you could play.
9: Oh, you still can. But not with the Switch. Little Joy-Cons.
0: Is it? With the
9: Switch?
0: Yeah, there's
9: little Joy-Cons that detach, detach from it. And so you can play it like that.
0: But the Switch has got its own screen, yeah? Like the Switch is.
9: Yeah. But you can also have it docked as well. Put it like in a dock and you can play on the TV.
0: Oh my God.
9: But there are like the handheld ones as well, but I didn't get the handheld ones.
0: I didn't mind the Wii because you could like play those physical games and that'd be like you play the tennis and the bowling and the boxing.
9: Yeah, that still exists on Switch 2 and Switch 1.
0: Bloody hell. But Wiis don't exist anymore. Like you can't buy a Wii.
9: No. Not the Wiis. They're gone.
0: Unless you've got one at home, they're gone.
9: Yeah, exactly.
0: Jeez.
9: And you were talking about celebrities passing away.
0: Yeah.
9: I'm so sad about Oliver Tree. He was my favorite.
0: Who?
9: Oliver Tree.
0: I don't know who that is.
9: Oh, no, he's a really good singer. I did lots of songs and all his songs were like massive on TikTok and stuff.
0: What, and this guy's gone too?
9: Yeah. He had this massive tour and like the two shows he's Brazil, and then he was in a helicopter going somewhere, and another helicopter crashed into him.
0: What the hell?
9: I know, and it was supposed to come to Sydney in October too. I had tickets. I'm so upset.
0: What is going on?
9: Crazy.
0: That's terrible.
9: I know, so bad.
0: Oh jeez.
9: Yeah, he was one of my favorites.
0: Too. Everyone's your favorite.
9: Oh, he was great. Check him out. Oliver Tree.
0: Look, I probably won't, but very sad.
9: You probably listened to one of his songs and like, oh, that's him.
0: Maybe.
9: Because he had a massive song that was called like Miss You. It was on TikTok like everywhere. It's like, that's him.
0: I'm sure I've heard it.
9: Yeah.
0: At some point.
9: Yeah.
0: I will have heard
9: it. Everywhere.
0: Anyway, look, that's sad. What's going on for the weekend? What's happening for the upcoming weekend? Anything special? You got tickets to places and concerts and things to go and see and do?
9: Oh, this weekend, yeah, my friend's band are playing, so going to see them. It's good.
0: Fair enough.
9: They haven't played for a few weeks.
0: What are their names?
9: Galaxy Guardians.
0: The Galaxy Guardians.
9: Yeah.
0: Right. And they're off the planet, aren't they?
9: Yeah, they're cool.
0: Yeah, they're off the rocker. Good, good.
9: Good fun.
0: Well, enjoy that. Good on you for supporting your friends in the bands. Yeah, that's good. Me, I've got a couple of shows, not with George this week. I'm with Effie this week.
9: Oh, no, Georgie.
0: I'm back with Georgie next weekend.
9: We've got
0: a huge weekend next weekend. We're at Canterbury again for one show on the Friday.
9: And
0: then we come back to Melbourne on the Saturday, and we've got a sold-out show at an Italian club in Clayton, and then on the Sunday we're taking the show to Comics Lounge.
9: Oh yeah, I'm going to the Comics Lounge one.
0: You're coming to Melbourne.
9: Yeah.
0: You've seen the show 5 times.
9: Yeah, but it's George's birthday party, so.
0: Oh right, it's not really a party, but anyway, there's no party by the way, but. It's just, yeah.
9: Still, it'll be a fun show.
0: Yep. Okay. Well, we'll see.
9: Then the following week I'm in Cairns.
0: Yeah. Oh, are you going to the Italian Festa?
9: No, I'm going to my brother's 50th.
0: Oh, okay. Cool.
9: Yeah.
0: Well, I guess we'll see you. We'll see you in Melbourne on Sunday.
9: Yeah, that'd be good fun.
0: The following Sunday.
9: Yeah.
0: But this week, does George know, by the way?
9: Yeah.
0: He knows, does he?
9: Yeah.
0: All right, okay. Fair enough.
9: That'd be good fun.
0: I'm with Effie this week on the Friday and Saturday.
9: Effie.
0: So that'll be fun.
9: Cool.
0: Yeah, that'll be good fun. And then back to Nonna and Yaya shows.
9: Nice. That sounds like a lot of fun.
0: Yeah, it is. It's gonna be good. Two good weekends coming up.
9: Sweet.
0: All right, Becky. Good to talk to you. I've got to press on
9: good
0: here.
9: To talk to you
0: play some music. I've been just chatting away here and music. Play some tunes.
9: Check out Oliver Tree.
0: Yeah, nah, probably won't.
9: He's great.
0: I'm sure he is. But anyway, still sad news.
9: I know. So sad.
0: Anyway. All right. Good to talk to you. I'll see you next Sunday, okay, at the Comics Lounge.
9: Yeah, sounds good.
0: All right.
9: Awesome.
0: Talk to you then.
9: Bye.
0: Bye. There she is, Banky in Sydney. You can get a call in as well if you like. We chat to anybody here, 9457 1718. It's the Shake Up Radio Show on the Inner FM.

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0: And the motto to this show, ladies and gentlemen, is that if you pick up the phone and you press the numbers 94571718, you will end up calling us live in the studio, just like this person has done.
1: Delia, oh Delia.
2: That's right, here we go again, the same old crap.

0: Hello.
1: Delia, can you hear me now?
0: Yes, I can hear you right now, yeah.
1: Sorry, Delia, there's a couple of things that weren't pressed.
0: Oh, okay.
1: It's bad from my end. That was my end.
0: Oh, I was going to say, oh my God, what have I done?
1: Nah, not you. You were good. It was my end.
0: Okay.
1: And the people at home were probably going, watch this silence. And they probably heard you go by yourself, hello.
0: That's right.
1: It was my problem. Hello, Delia. Good to have you on the show. What's going on?
0: Not much. I'm just watching TV, watching The Tipping Point with Todd Woodbridge.
1: Can you explain? I don't understand this program, The Tipping Point. I don't get the show. What do you need to do?
0: You need to answer all questions.
1: Yeah.
0: And then if you get all your questions right, then they go to the big step, like you win like $20,000.
1: Yeah.
0: If there's like a star that's going to go down to the bottom and you win that $20,000, and that's your $20,000 that you can keep. So
1: yeah,
0: you can spend it.
1: There's that machine. Can you explain the machine and it lets out the things? What does it let out, the coins or something?
0: It's just little coins, not coins like you've used, just like little tipping point, little round circles.
1: Yeah,
0: that's all it is.
1: Explain that to me. I don't understand that part.
0: I don't understand it either. I just watch it because I like the show, but
1: so
0: I don't understand.
1: You watch it, but you don't get it.
0: No, I don't. I just like the show. That's all. Because I'm told, you know.
1: The worst person to explain to me the show.
0: Yes,
1: someone watches the show, they don't get it.
0: Yeah, well, yeah. So, yeah.
1: That's like watching Deal or No Deal, but then
0: yeah, that
1: not,
0: one I don't.
1: Not being able to explain to me why they opened the suitcases.
0: Yeah, don't ask me, please. I'm not good to explain stuff like
1: now,
0: that.
1: Deal,

0: Yeah,
1: it's
0: no,
1: just a game about luck. That's all.
0: That's right.
1: Deal or no deal. The entertainment is not the game. The entertainment is the host.
0: Yeah,
1: talking to the contestant and, you know, like having fun with them. That's the entertainment.
0: Yeah, that's right. Yes.
1: Because otherwise, it's just a person picking numbers. That's all.
0: Yeah, that's right. Yep.
1: So that's our game talk for today.
0: Yeah, that's right.
1: Are you watching soccer?
0: I haven't been watching the one in the morning because it's too early in the morning.
1: Well, there's only two games left. Can you believe it?
0: Yeah, Argentina. Yeah, I know. Argentina as well.
1: Actually, I lied. There's three games left.
0: There's three because now you've got Argentina, England.
1: Yeah.
0: And you've got, what's the other one?
1: Well, you've got Spain and whoever wins between Argentina and England. They go to the final. But then the two losing teams have to play off for a third place.
0: Oh, that's right, yes.
1: So, which is a tough game because
0: the
1: two teams are playing off for a third, but really there's nothing really in it for being third.
0: No, that's right.
1: You know what I mean? So they don't.
0: Yeah, I get
1: both
0: you.
1: Teams
0: yeah.
1: have
0: yeah.
1: lost. They haven't made it to the finals. So now that's I guess they're just trying to, you know, cement themselves as having come third. So they're forced to play off for a third.
0: That's right.
1: What do you do? Anyone can win now. Who do you think? It'll be Argentina or England? Who do you think will make
0: I'm going for Argentina. That's right. My number one.
1: You're hoping for a Spain and Argentinian
0: final. Yes, that's right. Yes.
1: A bit of donde es el servicio de caballeros, por favor.
0: Yeah, that's right. A bit of that action.
1: Right. And what do you? I don't know if you've been following the saga this year, but a lot of Argentina isn't being looked upon favourably because they're being called cheats.
0: Yeah, I heard about that. I heard something about that. But you know what? It's not the cheat. It's not that. It's just the way they play.
1: It's the way they play.
0: People don't understand the way they play it because I was talking to my cousins, right? They heard what you just said to
1: and
0: me,
1: they're,
0: right?
1: Like, they're bloody experts, then, aren't they?
0: They know what they. They know how to play it. They know how to run with the ball, kick it. Yeah. You know how they know how to sort of focus on the goal, that kind of stuff.
1: That's the thing, Dilly. The aim is you kick the ball into the goal,
0: That's all it is.
1: Yeah, and like people go, what are you doing? I'm going, well, I'm trying to kick the ball into the goal.
0: That's right, exactly. It's like if you play bloody football, for example, right?
1: Yeah.
0: It's the same bloody thing. You get a throw.
1: Tell us about footy.
0: It's the same thing. You just kick a goal. You get the goal in the little thing there, the rink, the square. And it's a goal. That's it. Oh my God! They make a big deal of everything.
1: What is the aim of the game? The aim of the game is to score a goal.
0: That's right. That's the only thing it is. People go because they want to sort of get they're sort of hungry to get into the grand final or whatever.
1: They're hungry.
0: Yeah, but I'm saying like the way whoever wins. Yeah, I'm not. The way with the grand final, they make a big deal of that as well. You know what I'm saying?
1: They probably haven't eaten all week, you know?
0: Well, exactly. They're trying to sort of prove themselves or what. It's all money and it's business.
1: It's all about malnutrition, mate. You got to be in it for the hunger, you know?
0: Yeah, well, that's right, yes. So that's why I think of it. That's all I can say. That's my thing.
1: Here's my hot tip for Argentina. Score a goal, you know?
0: That's right, exactly.
1: Know, and even for Spain, you know, if you got to give them a hot tip, you'd say, hey, score a goal. You know what I mean?
0: Well, that's right, yes.
1: Yeah.
0: Yes.
1: And plus, in soccer, you've got the goalie. And what's the goalie's job? What's he there for? You've got to stop the goals, you know?
0: That's right.
1: So it becomes bloody harder. You don't get any of that in footy, do you?
0: No, you don't. No.
1: Don't get a guy there, you know, in between the poles knocking them out.
0: No, you don't.
1: Yeah. Well, you bloody know your sport, Delia.
0: The only sport I follow is the AFL and the soccer. Okay, the rugby is not my damn thing. I don't like the rugby.
1: I don't watch the rugby either. Are you getting up to watch the game tomorrow morning?
0: I probably will do that.
1: Just trying to see what time they're playing. Do you know what time they're playing?
0: I think it's 5 o'clock. I have to look at my guide that I've got on my phone. The World Cup 5 o'clock ad kind of thing. So,
1: it's on at. Oh, is it coming up as 3 p.m.? It's three. That's not our local time. Hang on. Come on. When's it starting? It'll be overnight sometime.
0: It'll be over somehow in the morning. But I'm just sort of like.
1: I'm just trying to find the exact time. The kickoff time. Why is it doing that? Why is it showing me 3 p.m.?
0: Oh.
1: That's not right.

0: No, that's not right. It's overnight. I'm sure it is.
1: I think, because I saw it just now, but I can't recall if it was, yeah.
0: 5 a.m.
1: Oh, I thought I was right.
0: Yeah, 5 a.m.
1: Okay.
0: here in Australia. Yeah, on SBS, of course.
1: Yeah, that's right, yes.
0: The kickoff is 5 a.m., which means that the coverage starts about 4, but the kickoff's at 5.
1: Right, that's right,
0: Well, there you go.
1: Yeah.
0: No wonder. Yeah. Oh, look, I do think Argentina will probably...
1: I think it's because I was talking to my, because my uncle and auntie came on the weekend and we were talking about the soccer. We were talking if we weren't been watching it and everything else. And then we started talking about who's going to, and we were saying that who's going to go in and win it. I said Argentina. That's my number one thing.
0: Yeah.
1: We'll see what happens on tomorrow morning and see how that goes. Whoever wins that plays against the other one, whatever, kind of thing.
0: Yeah, that's right. That's the way it works. Yeah.
1: Yeah, so.
0: Well, there you go. You got to be like, you know, you got to get some Spanish food out or some Argentinian food put on some Latino music, maybe dance the tango with someone.
1: Maybe, I don't know, I don't think so.
0: put a rose in your mouth, dance the tango away.
1: Yeah, that's right, yeah.
0: No? Not interested?
1: No, I'm not actually, James.
0: Anyway, coming up on the show here tonight, I'm going to replay this great chat I had with Mark Vincent. You know Mark Vincent, the singer?
1: Yes, I follow him on Facebook. Yeah. Actually, he's a singer.
0: Magnificent voice, and
1: yes,
0: he's
1: that's sung right.
0: On,
1: yes,
0: he's been a staple at Carols in the Domain.
1: Yeah, that's right. Yes,
0: and.
1: Yep.
0: Lots of musicals. He recently did Cats, the musical. He's obviously popped up on TV all over the place as well.
1: Yeah, but he's on Facebook as well. Like
0: he's on the old Facebook too, yes.
1: Yeah, yeah. So,
0: part of the John Farnham tribute concert.
1: Yes, I heard about that one. I guess it's in September. Yep. I think it's in September.
0: Mark Vincent's involved in that and he's also touring around his own concerts as well.
1: That's right,
0: lots happening there. Dillia.
1: Yes, it is. Yes, and you've got a lot of shows coming up as well.
0: Yeah, got a lot of shows coming up. We've got the Nonna and Yaya shows with George Kapaniaris. Yes. We start those shows again next week. We've got three big shows.
1: Yeah,
0: There's only tickets available because we've got Sydney and Melbourne next weekend, and there's only tickets available for the Comics Lounge one.
1: Yeah, that's right.
0: On the Sunday, so there's only tickets available for that still.
1: Yeah.
0: And then. August we've got Canberra, Townsville, and Brisbane to do.
1: That's right. Yep.
0: Then September we go back to Sydney and finish off
1: that's,
0: there.
1: Yes. Yes.
0: Then me and George, for the end of the year, we're involved in a few other different shows.
1: Yeah, I saw something. And I forgot what it's called. It's a group of you guys.
0: Yeah, it's a group of us. Yeah, yeah.
1: Oh, I'm trying to think of the name, but I can't. It's above my tongue, but I can't recall it.
0: No, that's all right. It's just called the Comedy Spectacular.
1: That's the one. Yeah. That's the one, yes.
0: Yeah, so we're doing that. But then next year, we're doing more Nonna and Yaya shows. We're doing all kinds of places. We're doing more clubs in Sydney and Melbourne. We're doing New Zealand. Griffith, Country Victoria.
1: Yeah.
0: We're trying to go to Mildura. We're doing all kinds of things.
1: Heaps
0: coming up. Still a big year
1: ahead. Yeah, I know. That's why I'm so. That's why I follow you guys. Even with you on Instagram as well. I follow with your clips that you've got, like with Jimmy Szabo.
0: We're still doing stuff with Jimmy, and there's more.
1: Those
0: more
1: are the classic videos I've
0: out.
1: Seen.
0: There's festas coming out. There's more film and TV happening. I'm on a cruise ship as well in November.
1: Oh, wow, James Wu.
0: Performing on a cruise ship in November, so I'll be away for a week.
1: Oh, wow, that's going to be fantastic.
0: That's
1: my goodness.
0: Thank you very much. That's going to Hong Kong.
1: Oh, wow.
0: Singapore and Hong Kong, yeah. So they basically you fly to Singapore, then you board the cruise ship. And then
1: And
0: then we dock in Hong Kong eventually, and then they send me back. Because they don't want me there, so they send me back.
1: That's
0: in November,
1: so that'll be fun. I'm so excited for you.
0: That'll be fun. You just got to stay on the socials, Delia.
1: Yeah, I've been following all the stuff that you do.
0: I know you do.
1: And all the comments I do on your show, they're all honest and truthful.
0: Bloody hope so.
1: There you go.
0: Bloody hope so,
1: Delia. Yes, they are, yes.
0: I'll be after you. I'll be after you if you're not.
1: I know. Anyway. No, it's true. Nah. But, yeah.
0: So, all kinds of things. All right, Delia, we've got to leave it there tonight. It's good to hear from you.
1: It's good to hear from you as well.
0: You take care of yourself. I'm sure we'll talk to you next week, if not very soon.
1: Yeah, that's all right. All good.
0: All right. Take care.
1: You too.
0: All right. Talk to you soon.
1: No worries.
0: There she goes. There's Delia for another week here on the Shake Up Radio Show. We've got to squeeze in this break. There's still more calls coming through. We'll see if we can talk to someone very briefly once again. But right now, a little break. We'll be back with more soon.
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0: Well, we are back, and I am not sure why that did not play, but it did not play. Anyway, it does not matter. A little bit of a sting to come back into the show. Ladies and gentlemen, the man himself, he's called in once again. I thought maybe it was done. Maybe he'd had enough, but no, he's back.
7: She thinks my tow truck's
8: sexy. It really turns her on.
9: Don't understand what's going on here.
10: Cowboy Tix.
0: All right,
11: One time still in.
0: We've got 6 minutes. Let's go. What do you talk?
11: Sweden's still in.
0: No,
11: mate.
0: They're not.
11: They won. They kicked off. They got the kickoff. They won.
0: What are you talking about? They've been gone for ages.
11: No, they haven't. The one with the cross is still in because you remember
0: England.
11: They had the kickoff.
0: That's England, you goose. That's
11: no,
0: England.
11: They got a red cross with a...
0: You're a goose. That's
11: why
0: England.
11: With a red cross.
0: England, not Sweden.
11: It's not England.
0: All right, go check. Go check right now. I bet you're wrong.
11: They kicked off because they played last weekend and they kicked off day one.
0: It's England.
11: So get in your truck.
0: It's England.
11: Was I right?
0: England.
11: It's not England.
0: It's
11: the one with the red cross and the white, cross and the red.
0: I'm going to hang up on you if you keep going because you are wrong. Okay.
11: I'm not wrong. You're wrong.
0: Because
11: you don't watch soccer. You don't know.
0: All right. You go and find out if Sweden's still in, and I'll guarantee
11: they are still in. But right. England going to lose.
0: When are they playing? When are they playing?
11: They had to kick off. They beat the other team with the C. I can't think of the name.
0: What in the effing world are you talking about, Tex?
11: You don't know soccer, mate, because you don't know exactly
0: Sweden
11: soccer.
0: They're gone.
11: They're not gone, mate.
0: They won.
11: They had to kick off, and they had to have the kick off to keep in, and they kicked it, and they won.
0: All right. Okay, Tex. No worries.
11: Because I had to kick off last Saturday or last weekend. They had to kick off. They played that team. I forget what they're called. With the C. Yeah. And that team lost. We won.
0: You do know that everyone listened. You're making an absolute fool of yourself
11: Good luck to you. You are stupid yourself, mate.
0: But they're gone. Sweden are not in the World Cup anymore.
11: That's right.
0: There's only three teams left.
11: They had to kick off day one. They're still in.
0: There's Spain, England, and Argentina.
11: This one got the white cross with it.
0: So when are they playing next?
11: I don't know when they're playing next, but they had to kick off and they won. Beat that team with you... the one that had the C, I told you.
0: Yeah, the C. That's what you're being right now. Can you go and find out from one of your friends and go and find out if you're wrong or right? Can you do that?
11: I'm right, mate, because I saw them kick off, mate.
0: What do you mean by kick off?
11: At the end, how no one scores, they kicked it at the end, they won.
0: It's called a penalty shootout.
11: They won the penalty shootout, so they played someone else.
0: That I don't know soccer, and you don't even know what that's called. It's a penalty shootout.
11: I know what they did. They had the penalty kickoff day one.
0: You're probably doing more pop-offs these days than kickoffs, but anyway, we won't talk about that. You want to talk about something else? Because obviously you are correct.
11: No, I don't want to talk anything else.
0: Nah, neither.
11: What happens if I'm right and you're wrong?
0: What happens if you're wrong right now because you're wrong?
11: Because I'm not wrong. Okay. I know I'm not wrong.
0: I hope you can get up and watch the television and watch and see Sweden that they're not in there anymore.
11: You want to bet?
0: Whatever you want, Dex. You can bet whatever you want. You are 100%. You're not 100%. You are 150% wrong. Can someone please call in right now to tell Tex that he's wrong? 9457.
11: I'm not wrong. I'm right.
0: Can someone text in?
11: Because I had to battle the shootout day one.
0: Can someone text in 0456-965-965 to let us know if Sweden are still in the World Cup?
11: I had to kick off.
0: Text in. What?
11: They played the other team, which I would see, and they lost. They beat Colombia. With the kickoff.
0: But they're not in. They're not in it anymore. They're out. They got out.
11: They beat Colombia because they had the kickoff. They're still in.
0: Someone.
11: They had to have the kickoff.
0: For the love of God, someone save me.
11: I know what I'm talking about.
0: Text us what he's talking about. Someone save us.
11: You don't want Sweden to kick you and give you all the love.
0: Someone.
11: You're going with Jason Nolan, mate.
0: Do you know Australia's still in the World Cup and they're playing Italy?
11: I don't care. Australia's not in.
0: Yeah, they're playing Italy. Did you know that? They're playing tomorrow.
11: So what? I don't care, mate. Australia's going to lose. Italy's going to lose.
0: Yeah, they're playing tomorrow just after the
11: If you want to know what time the soccer's on, it's only 4 o'clock.
0: Yeah.
11: See, you don't even know, mate.
0: I do. I said it before.
11: 4 a.m., mate.
0: And I said,
11: on SBS, mate.
0: Man,
11: because you don't watch it, mate. You're tucked up in bed, mate.
0: Tex, I think it's past your bedtime tonight, to be honest.
11: Well, good luck to you, mate.
0: I think it's time for you to have a little snooze.
11: You're a fool, mate.
0: How many drinks have you had tonight, Tex? Jesus Christ.
11: You're an idiot, mate. You're a fool, bro.
0: He's calling me a fool.
11: Because you are a fool, mate. You don't know soccer, mate.
0: What league?
11: I told you who won last week on the other match. Colombia and the other team, played off. And the other team had to kick off. And my team won.
0: But that's over.
11: With the kick off.
0: But it's over. That's finished.
11: It's not over.
0: They
11: had to kick off to stay in.
0: All right. I'm going to do something for you, Tex. All right? I'm going to Google right now. I'm going to ask the question that you're okay? All right? Let's pretend I believe you, right? And I'm saying, are Sweden, okay, just since you don't believe me, are Sweden in the World Cup? Okay, that's the question. I'm going to put it into the Google on the computer, okay? All right, let's see what comes up. Sweden lost to France 3-0.
11: When?
0: On June the 30th. Then... Sweden won only one game with Tunisia. That's when they won. But they didn't top their group, so they didn't make it out of their group. So the one that made it out of their group was Netherlands and Japan, I think. But they didn't make it out of their group. So they're not in it anymore, Tex. They're out.
11: Well, so what, Dean? You were wrong, innit?
0: What do you mean I'm wrong? I'm telling you. You're wrong,
11: mate. You don't know shopping, mate.
0: All right, we got to go, Tex. It's been a great conversation, and hopefully we'll talk to you next week. We won't have to talk to you about soccer.
11: I won't ring up next week.
0: The soccer will be over then, you know? So
11: I won't ring up fools anymore.
0: All right, don't ring up fools. But, I mean, it's, you know, like, it's important that you don't behave like a fool as well, you know?
11: I'm not a fool, mate. I'm smarter than you, mate. I don't care, mate.
0: All right, time for you to hang up. There he goes. He's hung up. Look, Tex has his moments and, you know, look, it happens. I mean, it's good fun. Hey, ladies and gentlemen, here's a little interview that I had with the one and only pop tenor, famous celebrity of Australia and absolute gentleman, Mr. Mark Vinson. I got the opportunity to chat with him last week on my Thursday radio show, and it was a great chat. I'd love to replay it for you right now. One of Australia's most loved award-winning operatic pop tenors. You have seen him on your TVs. You have seen him grace the most prestigious stages across Australia in musical theatre. And for us Italians, you've also seen him at some of the best Italian festivals across the country as well. And that's where I've had the honour of introducing him before. But now I get to introduce him on the radio as well. Welcome to the show. Un grande benvenuto to Mr. Mark Vinson. Welcome to the show, mate. Good, mate. Como yamo, indeed.
9: Sorry, I'm very colourblind.
0: Hey, you know, it's fantastic because I was going to ask you, you know, which part of Italy, the family. We always like to start with that to find out the cultural heritage. And so you're telling us, Calabrese for you?
9: Yes, Calabrese, mio nonno nasce a Paese di Grottaria in my father's side of the family, from Rocella. So it's a beautiful part of the world.
0: Indeed.
9: You would agree with this. I think, you know, Calabria is so undernourished for how beautiful it is. You know, when you think of Italy, people, respectfully, they go to Rome, they go to Milano.
0: Yeah.
9: Positano, but Calabria, isn't it beautiful? And the beaches are the best.
0: It really is. And, you know, you're right, Mark, because there's a lot of places that are sort of outside of Italy, when you think of Italia, you don't necessarily think of, like, Calabria straight away. But then you go there and you go, well, you know, this is another beautiful place to indulge. Do you keep up with your cultural heritage traditions? Like, it's salami season. Do you make salami?
9: Well, that's all I've heard about. But I was at my nonna's this morning, and she's showing me the lardin into a cup of goyo and then the salami hanging out. It's like there's a whole underworld trading thing going in my nonna's garage. It's all secretive. She goes, "Nonna, did you need any oils, huh?"
0: Yeah, don't tell anybody. Yeah. That's right. It's a secret. It's a secret. Everyone's making it, but it's a secret. But is salami good for the throat, per la gola, if you're un cantante like you?
9: Absolutely not. No. Can I tell you, I have to, unfortunately, you're right, I have to stay away from spicy foods because when I have stuff like salami and I have to go and then do a show, it repeats on me. I get really bad reflux. Not to be graphic or anything, but it's... It's a big no-no for the voice. Put it that way.
0: So you have to do it when you're in your off season, when there's no shows and concerts happening. That's when you can indulge instead.
9: Well, I do. Look, my grandparents, my dad's parents as well. They live in Mollymook, right? Mollymook Beach. And when I go there, you could just imagine, right? The sauce comes out, the salami comes out, the bread comes out, and it's just like, oh, forget. You know, I'm not singing for 3 weeks.
0: Yeah, I'll take it.
9: I come back and it's like nothing fits me, you know. It's so funny, but they just want to feed you. God bless them. And
0: mate, I can't wait for the day we see an article on you saying Mark Vincent gives up singing for 3 weeks due to salami infestation or something, you know, because his nonna's feeding him too much.
9: So
0: hey, Mark, it is a pleasure to talk to you. I want to ask you a couple of questions about your career. I mean, music has been with you since you were very young, but even before you won Australia's Got Talent at the age of 15, even before that, was music a part of your young childhood as well?
9: Look, all my life, look, for me, like, the very first song I ever learned was Funicoli Funicula. My grandparents, bless them, many people know this story, that they owned a beautiful Italian restaurant in the Southern Shire in Sydney. And I used to go there from the age of 8. I was working there Friday and Saturday nights with my grandparents. You know, I was, you know, waitering, doing all those sort of things. And on the radio, we'd listen to Luciano Pavarotti, you know, Pavarotti and Friends. Andrea Bocelli, all these incredible classical singers. Look, I don't know what came over me, but you could say the music called to me. I connected with that genre, and it's unusual, you know, for a young person to listen to that sort of music. I say that respectfully.
10: Yes.
9: For people, young people listen to classical music, but it called to me, and I remember I sung along to that song, Conte Partiro, Time to Say Goodbye by the remarkable Andrea Bocelli, and my nonno, he was like, you can sing, like this is, you know, and he loved music.
10: Yeah.
9: So, you know, he was a big part of my life with that. He took me to singing lessons, he supported my career, and he got me working. You know, at the age of 10, I was doing performances from that age for charity events and so forth. So, yeah, that's where it all started for me, really.
0: And that, and you know, not long after that, it led you to being, surely you must be one of the youngest winners of the Got Talent brand, for sure, in the world.
9: Well, I think there's a few below me that, have won talent competitions, you know, for 13, but put it this way, it's pretty close. I was 15 years old.
0: You were 15?
9: You know, it changed my life, and I look back, it's almost a 20-year career in this crazy business.
0: That year of 2009, when you won Australia's Got Talent, only about 5-6 months later, you released your first album.
9: It was all so quick. You know, this is a young boy from the Sutherland Shire who's never recorded anything, you know, back then.
0: Yeah.
9: And I remember I was sitting alongside Dennis Hanlon, who used to run the Sony Music Company. And he said to me, you know, do you want to be a recording artist? I said, yes, I do. And he goes, which artist do you want to be like? I said, well, Mario Lanza, Andrea Bocelli, that sort of thing. He goes, well, nobody really does that in Australia. I can't see why not. And been a great journey since then. And look, as you know, being a performer yourself, it's never an easy road. And if you don't map out your career and fight for it, nothing comes up somewhere.
0: Huh? You've got, there's all the hustling behind the scenes as well, you know.
9: Well, there is, you know, I could go on for hours about it. I was just actually having coffee with James Morrison. He's had a career for 50 years.
0: Wow.
9: And I asked him, James, I said, this is just literally half an hour ago. I said, James, what's kept you around for 50 years? He goes, Mark, you've got to do three things as a performer. So what's that? He goes, have the gift. I said, okay. He goes, put on a great show. I said, sure. And he goes, and always remember one thing at a show. I said, what's that? Always surprise people. Surprise people.
0: Yep.
9: So they can keep coming back and back and back.
0: Yeah.
9: I said, isn't that very interesting? And because for me, that's how I work. I love to listen to other artists and learn from them. Because, you know, I think the problem, and I hope I don't get in trouble saying this, with my generation of singers, not saying all of them, but put it this way, most of them, they get caught up in their ego and they forget about the art of what it's all about. Like, you look at the great singers, like the Rolling Stones and Tom Jones and Elvis.
0: Yeah.
9: They all used to help each other. You know, Elvis would ring up Tom Jones and go, Tom, this song's perfect for you. And the song was With These Hands.
0: Yeah.
9: Which Elvis recorded first, but he knew that Tom could sing it better than him. But see, that for me is where the real magic happens.
0: It's collaboration.
9: Collaborations, you know what I mean? And for me, it's like what you're doing with George. You know, I think it's genius. You know, you're collaborating with different comedians and you know, you learn off each other. And I think that's how I work. And people say, how have you been around for the last 20 years?
0: Yeah.
9: And that's what I've done. I've learned off other artists. People like Marina Pryor. Marina gave me my first major theatre shot. She got me in places like Haymahora and the State Theatre and that.
0: Yep.
9: You know, it's relationships, and I could keep going and going.
0: Yeah.
9: But it's just about really, like I said, the sky's your limit.
0: It's a beautiful thing, and Mark, you've had a wonderful career, for nearly two decades, and it's not stopping. It's getting stronger and stronger. And with that, not only have you released 10 solo studio albums, if my calculations are correct, I know you've done some albums with others as well, but I think there's about 10 solo ones. Is that right? I just want to make sure I'm right there.
9: That's correct. That's
0: right. But you've also been involved. You've been a household name now for us. You've been involved in shows like, for example, Carols in the Domain during Christmas time. You're one of our staples there now. You know, we love to see you on the show. Things like that. Were they like a, you know, like as a kid, did you ever look at those shows and go, I'd love to love to do that one day. Love to be part of an event like that.
9: Well, I 100% yes. Like, I remember when David Hobson, because there was a time where, I don't want to get in trouble, but there was a time where he was doing Seven Carols, and I was watching it with my nonno and nonna, and I said to my nonno, I hope one day I can sing the Holy City.
0: Yeah.
9: Like David Hobson. And my nonno said to me, you know, there's no reason why you can't if you strategize and work hard. Do you know what I mean? And
0: yeah.
9: To think, like you just said, I'm a now, I say this humbly, I do carols in the Domain as a regular thing every year.
0: You do, indeed, yes.
9: It's a pinch yourself moment, and you don't know what can happen in your life. Like even this Jose Carreras thing I'm doing in December.
0: I've got it right here, 5th of December in Brisbane.
9: I cried when I heard the news. My agent called me, Tony Grace, wonderful guy.
0: Yep.
9: He called me up and he goes, Mark, you wouldn't believe this. You're going to be performing with Jose Carreras.
0: Yeah.
9: Gabba. With Robbie Williams and all these incredible international artists. And
0: yeah.
9: I burst into tears because, when my nonno was alive, he was with his brother Rocco and we were watching the three tenors.
0: Yep.
9: And he said to my uncle, who's now passed, he goes, my grandson's going to be up there with him one day performing.
0: Well, look at that.
9: I didn't believe it then, and it was a pinch yourself moment. And, for me, you can tell I always throw a bit of Calabrese in there. And look, I think what's kept me alive as well is the fact of remembering where I come from, because I'm very proud of my Italian culture. I, for me, like you mentioned, the salami and all that, it's a big part of who I am, and I think as an artist, if you stay true to who you are, people in the audience appreciate that. When you try and be someone you're not, I think that's when you trip over. Do you know what I mean?
0: 100% I do. And it sounds like your nonno is still sending some blessings down. And and looking after you and a career as well, and that's why he'll be very proud wherever they are in the world,
9: Thanks so much. I appreciate that.
0: Mark Vincent, another spectacular event that you're doing is a tribute to one of the Australia's greats, John Farnham. You're part of the celebration concert on the 20th of September at Rod Laver Arena.
9: I can't believe you're saying that. It's incredible. Look, can I tell you, I've been an enormous John Farnham fan forever. Like, Whispering Jack's one of my favourite albums ever. You're the Voice. It should be the Australian anthem. For me, to be part of that show, to celebrate one of the greatest voices ever in this country, John Farnham, I'm so honoured, to tell you the truth. And, you got people like you mentioned, like Celine Dion and Hugh Jackman, all these international artists,
0: yep,
9: who are also a part of this. And I keep saying this. I'm a guy from the Sutherland Shire. I live in Caringbah. And when I saw my name on that billboard, I must think, God, Mark's in a very emotional character. Yet again, more tears were flowing. Because I'm thinking, I started in a restaurant in front of 50 people.
0: Yep.
9: And to be asked to do these things by Paul Dainty and Chong Lim, who's the creative on that amazing show, it comes down to relationships. And I do thank Chong, because Chong, and the Farnham family have been dear friends, and they pushed me forward for that. And I'm so grateful, to tell you the truth. And it's going to be a spectacular night.
0: Oh, it's going to be magnificent, of course. We've been seeing bits of you online recently. You're almost giving us sort of backstage rehearsals for some of the songs that you've been learning, and some of them have been the John Farnham songs. But I got to tell you, and I'm not telling you for no reason, but your take on them with your voice, it's absolutely phenomenal to hear some of these songs done like this.
9: Oh, look, I really appreciate you saying that. Look, my beautiful partner, Laura, she's been really trying to get me out of my comfort zone and trying new things. And I've got to be honest, I am very old-fashioned in a lot of ways. Like, for me, I've never been much of a social media person, right?
0: Yeah.
9: But as you know, that's everything these days.
0: Oh, I was just talking to that to someone else recently, yeah.
9: It is, as you know. And, for me, she would say to me, try and do this rendition of a Farnham song. So that you would have heard I did, When the War is Over.
0: Yes.
9: One of my favourite John songs,
0: yep,
9: right?
0: With, yep,
9: Colt Chisel, but he takes it on. And I did it at Soundcheck. And then there'll be, You're the Voice, which I'll take on. And then there's, the band Evanescence, where I'll do a song from her. And the list continue, because people, I believe, like to see an artist be versatile, because versatility in this country is one of the things that's going to keep an artist alive. I think
0: we've lost. I think we've lost Mark there on the line, Gregorio. Mark, you back there, mate?
9: Sorry, mate, we lost
0: you a bit. We lost the last 5 seconds or so.
9: Sorry, I apologise.
0: That's all right. Can you hear me now? Yeah, got you back.
9: Yeah, I was just saying versatility is very important.
0: Yes.
9: Number one.
0: Yes. And you do it so well, and you've been showing us that online as well, and we can't wait to see you in all these shows. And just finally, Mark, you've been dabbling in musical theatre now for many years as well. Because musical theatre is a little bit different, because it has that component of acting and maybe a little bit of dancing and all that sort of stuff. Was that something out of your comfort zone as well, initially?
9: 100%. Yeah, look, it's like what I said to you before. Being versatile is essential in this country, or anywhere in the world, if you want to keep working.
0: Yep.
9: Do you know what I mean? And the first show I ever did was Dirty Dancing.
0: I saw you in that. I remember that show. Yeah, I saw you in that, yeah.
9: I apologise in advance for dancing in that show. But, you know, my manager's like, I got this gig for you, you know, Dirty Dancing. I'm like, mate, I can't dance. He's like, no, but you need to learn if you want to keep working in this industry. So I did dance lessons for 6 months when
0: yep.
9: into the acting aspects of things. And, yep. That's what I'm saying. Like, the boy who was 15, did he ever think that he'd have to do, you know, which is nothing wrong with it, like doing musical theatre.
0: Yeah, yeah.
9: You know, doing Cats and all these things. But again, versatility is essential in this industry if you want to keep working and having longevity.
0: It's absolutely. Really very, very well said. And Mark Vincent, if people want to continue to see you work, which there'll be many, many years of that to come, but right now, apart from the 20th of September with the John Farnham Celebration Concert, or the 5th of December in Brisbane for our Brisbane listeners with the Jose Carreras Concert, we can also see you in, you're still touring your own concert, Amore.
9: I am, that's right, yeah. So the next stop will be this Saturday at Nalunga in Adelaide. So I'm doing a concert there at 2 o'clock this Saturday in Adelaide at Nalunga, and I'm very excited to, you know, move my symphony show to that beautiful area there, because Adelaide's such a beautiful spot, you know, and I've been there quite a few times, and there's a big respect for the arts over there, so I'm excited to visit there. And then not long after, I'll be doing a Hobart in October
0: at
9: then
0: the Theatre Royale, and then on the 11th of November in Perth. But all the dates, including all the other shows that you're involved in, are all on your website, markvincent.com.au, and all the links are there, no matter which show you want to see. So it's very easy to come and see you.
9: Look, I'm very excited. I love going on the road, because it's great to, as you would know, to get the audience's perspective of, you know, having that beautiful energy in the room. Like, it's one thing recording an album.
0: Yeah.
9: But when you're there at the live show, it's, as you would know, it's a whole other experience.
0: Oh, look, I relate to that in very many ways. You know, like, for the equivalent for us comics is, like, you know, the stuff we do online, you know, the little skits and stuff. Yeah, great. But nothing beats performing comedy, you know, to a live audience and getting that immediate reaction. And I'm sure it's the same for any performer.
9: No, 100%. I love your work, by the way. I always see your stuff on social media. I'm always in stitches laughing.
0: Thanks.
9: Great.
0: Thanks, Mark.
9: How are you doing?
0: Much appreciated. Much appreciated. Mark Vincent, it's been a pleasure to talk to you. We'll let you continue to drive safely. I really want to thank you for your time. It's been a little while. I've been trying to get you on the show, so I'm finally glad that we've managed to have a chat. And wish you all the very best. So many great events and shows happening for you, and I can't wait to see what else you bless us with in the future.
9: Now, look, I appreciate your time, and it was great chatting with you. And whenever you're in Sydney, you're in Melbourne.
0: I'm right? In Melbourne, yeah.
9: Yes. So whenever you're in Sydney, I have to come and see your show, like I mentioned on social media, 100%. I'd love to come and watch it.
0: Let's keep in touch, and let's make it happen, and vice versa, of course. Mark right. Vincent,
9: God bless.
0: Thank you so much, and same to you. Thanks a lot, buddy. Thank you very much. There he is, Mark Vincent. What a wonderful talent, and what a great pleasure to have him as a guest. And it was great to chat with Mark Vincent on my Thursday radio show. Fantastic guy, and please support him wherever you see the opportunity to do so. All right, one last break. We're going to go. Heavy Hitters is upon us.
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0: Well, that is it. We are done and dusted, ladies and gentlemen, for another Shake Up Radio Show. We will see you next week at 8 o'clock. 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

Hey metalheads, you're tuned in to 96.5 Inner FM for Heavy Hitters. I'm Benno, and tonight could potentially set a record for the shortest opening section in the history of the show, along with one of the longest closing sections we've ever had. So make sure you keep yourselves locked in tight, because tonight is going to be one absolute cracker of a night. We have some incredibly unique songs lined up, including some of the shortest tracks ever played on Heavy Hitters. The final section of tonight's show is likely going to set a record for the longest closing section we've ever had. From 4-second songs to nearly 21-minute musical journeys, tonight's show is going to take you everywhere. But before we get started, let's check out what's playing tonight on Heavy Hitters with Benno. Tonight we have a legendary British progressive rock band whose 9th album was released with only 5 songs, with 2 of those songs, when combined together, create a massive musical journey that runs for over 25 minutes. Before the break, we have a band who officially holds the record for the shortest song ever recorded, with a track that is listed at only 4 seconds long. And later in the show, we have a song that will set a record for the second longest track ever played on the show, running for almost 21 minutes in length. So whether you're into short, fast, and aggressive songs or long, progressive masterpieces that take you on a journey, tonight has something for everyone. But kicking off tonight is Faith No More, with the title track from their 2nd album. The song acts almost like a musical introduction for the band, with the actual band introduction happening 20 seconds into the song. Here they are now on Heavy Hitters with Benno!

And that was Budgie with their track Hammer and Tongs. The song appears on the band's 1974 album In for the Kill, with the track running for almost 7 minutes. Budgie are one of those bands that had a huge influence on heavy metal, even though they never reached the same commercial success as some of the bands they inspired. Their heavy riffs and powerful songwriting helped influence future generations of musicians, including bands like Metallica and Iron Maiden. The song is a perfect example of their ability to create heavy music with a strong progressive edge. Australian artist Skinned, along with her producer simply known as Father, are known for creating songs based around real-life crime stories. One of their songs was written about a Russian suspected serial killer, Tamara Samsonova. The story behind the song is quite disturbing, but Skin's music focuses on exploring the darker side of human history through industrial metal and electronic sounds. Here she is now opening up a doubleheader on Heavy Hitters with Benno.

And that was Violets Are Blue by Skinned. The song is based around the tragic murder of Chinese university student Jun Lin, involving Canadian Luca Rocca Magnotta. The case received worldwide attention, and Skinned used their unique style to create a dark and atmospheric interpretation of the story. Skinned have built a reputation for creating music that is not only heavy, but also different from anything else happening in modern metal. The UK's Napalm Death are widely recognised as one of the original bands that helped create the genre known as grindcore. Their debut album Scum was released through Earache Records, which became one of the most important labels for extreme metal during the late 80s and early 90s. The entire album clocks in at just over half an hour, but it contains 28 tracks of incredibly fast and aggressive music. Here is the legendary 23-second song known as The Kill, opening up a doubleheader on Heavy Hitters with Benno.

And that was the near 30-second song called Deceiver, which is the 18th track on the album Scum. When you look at the entire album, it is incredible to think that 28 songs were packed into just over 30 minutes. Napalm Death completely changed what people thought was possible in heavy music. By 1980, Ramones reached one of the biggest moments with the release of Rock and Roll High School, alongside the movie of the same name, which helped introduce the band to a wider audience. Their 1985 album, Too Tough to Die, features the shortest song they ever recorded, called Durango 95. Here it is now on Heavy Hitters with Benno.

And that was Motorhead with their tribute track to the iconic punk band Ramones. The song was written as a tribute to the band that helped bring American punk rock to a worldwide audience. Motorhead and the Ramones shared a similar attitude. They were loud, fast, and unapologetic, and both bands became legendary because of their influence rather than just their commercial success. Ozzy Osbourne released his album Down to Earth in October 2001, featuring the singles Gets Me Through and Dreamer. The album continued Ozzy's successful solo career after leaving Black Sabbath, showcasing the trademark vocals mixed with modern production. Alongside the album, Ozzy also released a live album recorded and filmed at Tokyo's famous Budokan Hall in June 2002, which was later released on DVD. One of the shorter songs from the album was called You Know, running for only 1 minute and 6 seconds, which features a distorted voice during the introduction. Here he is now with You Know, Part 1, on Heavy Hitters with Benno.

0: But after this short break, we are heading into some of the biggest musical journeys ever played on the show. Heavy Hitters with Benno will be back very soon.
1: If you feel qualified enough to explain how the loud, obnoxious, kind of screechy noise your car makes when navigating a roundabout, yep, that one, is actually a totally normal part of the vehicle's design and not a reason to visit the mechanic, then you can ask a mate, are you okay?
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0: Welcome back to Heavy Hitters. Wish You Were Here was the ninth studio album released by Pink Floyd in 1975. The album became one of the most celebrated records in rock history. With themes surrounding fame, the music industry, and the absence of former member Syd Barrett. The album contains only five tracks. Here is a doubleheader, starting with Shine On You Crazy Diamond, part 1 through 5, on Heavy Hitters with Benno.

0: And that was US punk band Crumbsuckers with their track Just Sit There, which is the opening track from their debut studio album Life of Dreams.
1: Welcome to intermission.
0: We've now reached the halfway point of tonight's show, but there is still plenty more music coming your way. We've already travelled through punk, grindcore and alternative metal,

0: masterfully.
1: Yes, and neither would you, Derek, this star nonsense.
0: Yes, yes.
1: No, it isn't.
0: I'm sure of it.

And that was Pink Floyd, with the title track from their 9th album called Wish You Were Here. The song became one of the biggest tracks of the band's career, featuring incredible vocals and guitar work from David Gilmour. Black Jesus are a thrash metal band from right here in Melbourne. The band have shared stages with major acts including Cavalera Conspiracy and Portland, Oregon's Toxic Holocaust. Their album Onwards to Slaughter features strong themes connected to war and conflict, combining aggressive thrash metal with powerful messages. Here is the title track from the album, kicking off another doubleheader on Heavy Hitters with Benno.

And that was Black Jesus with Idiot Patriot. The song is the fourth track on the album, with the record exploring themes connected to war and human conflict. I also have a copy of the limited vinyl release at home, which is restricted to only 250 copies. 1986 was a major year for thrash metal. While the genre was still considered underground by many people, Metallica were beginning to change the entire landscape of heavy music. Their third album, Master of Puppets, showed a more progressive side of the band, with bassist Cliff Burton making an enormous contribution to the songwriting. The near 8.5-minute instrumental Orion was the final song Cliff Burton ever wrote for the band. The title track, Master of Puppets, also features an interpolation of David Bowie's Andy Warhol, 6 minutes into the song. Here it is now, Master of Puppets on Heavy Hitters with Benno.

And that was Lynyrd Skynyrd with their legendary 9-minute ballad of Freebird. The song is considered to feature one of the greatest guitar solos ever recorded, with the band's three guitarists creating one of the most famous endings in rock history. We finish tonight with Canadian three-piece rock band Rush, who created their longest song almost like a musical story, running for nearly 21 minutes. This final track is a true progressive rock journey, and will become the second longest song ever played on the show. This has been Benno hosting Heavy Hitters. Thanks for joining me tonight, and as I close the show, I leave you with three words. Rock on, legends!

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0: 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Who's this?
1: Hey, this is Brad.
0: Now, who's your favorite artist? Who do you want to hear?
1: Well, my favorite artist right now is Fatboy Slim. That guy kicks ass.
0: How tremendous is Fatboy Slim?
1: The band of the 90s, if you want to call it a band, because it's a one-man name.
0: Wow. Fat Boy, and you want to hear that new Fat Boy song?
1: Absolutely.
0: Which one?
1: The it's Funk Soul Brother. Check it out.
0: Sing it. I don't know which one.
1: Right about now. The Funk Soul Brother. Check it out now.
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Yeah. 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
1: We got it together, didn't we? We've definitely got our thing together, don't we, baby? Isn't that nice? I mean, really, when you really sit and think about it, isn't it really, really nice? 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

0: Arctic Territory covers about 42% of the continent and contains three research stations. Report author and polar geopolitics expert Elizabeth Buchanan believes the government's current 20-year Antarctic plan is outdated. A specialised physiotherapy program targeting migraines will be tested in clinical trials. Senior physiotherapist and PhD candidate Peter Farmer has developed a combination of physiotherapy methods and at-home exercise strategies to improve neck mobility and function. Researchers from the University of Queensland are recruiting 55 people aged between 18 and 65 who have a history of migraine and neck pain to take part in the trial. Participants will record symptoms with a daily diary and attend four weekly one-hour treatment sessions. Turning to sport, Geelong has made seven changes for its AFL clash against St Kilda tonight. Jeremy Cameron and Tanner Broon are out with injury. Mark Blitzovs, Jake Colajasny and Jack Martin are being managed, while Mitch Nevitt and Jack Bowes have been omitted. Jay Polkinghorne will make his AFL debut. The Saints have made one change, with Hunter Clark replacing Angus Hastie.
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3: A very good morning to you folks, and here is the weather for Thursday, the 16th of July. Today will be cloudy, a medium chance of showers becoming less likely this afternoon. The chance of morning fog in the northwest suburbs with light winds. And there is some misty rain happening at the moment, so be careful out there, drivers. Visibility is a little low. Today's maximum will be 15, with a UV index predicted to reach 2, which is low. Sun protection is not recommended. There's a 30% chance of rain. And currently around Melbourne, it is 11 degrees, and here in Heidelberg, 10 degrees. For Friday the 17th of July, mostly sunny, minimum 6, maximum 16. For Saturday the 18th, partly cloudy, minimum 4, maximum 16. For Sunday the 19th of July, mostly sunny, minimum 5, maximum 17. For Monday the 20th of July, mostly sunny, minimum 7, maximum 16. For Tuesday the 21st, a possible shower, minimum 7, maximum 17. And for Wednesday the 22nd of July, a possible shower, minimum 8, and the maximum will be 16. Folks, you are now up to date with the news, sport and weather.

0: but it's okay.
1: A very good morning to you folks, and welcome once again to the Breakfast Show. My name is Mick Peeling. You're tuned to 96.5 Inner FM. Stick around for the next couple of hours because I got some great music to get your day started. Baked beans for breakfast.

0: Yes, the magic was pretty much immediate with the English band The Police from their first album, Outlandish Demore, from 1978, and their first big hit, Roxanne. And Stuart Copeland, the drummer from the band, was born on this very day in Alexandria, Virginia, in 1952, which makes him 74 today. He formed the group in 1977 and recruited Sting as lead vocalist. I did not know that. His brother Miles Copeland became their manager. Since 1984, the trio have concentrated on solo careers. They toured from 2007 to 2008 and played at the Live Earth concert in July 2007. Prior to that, their last gig together was at an Amnesty concert in 1986. I guess it's pretty much up to Sting whether they perform live again, but they left some great albums, that is for sure. And I reckon I was the first person on my block to own that first Police album. Yes, I was. A great, great record. Very raw, but at the same time, very, very accessible. Before the Police, you heard Desmond Dekker. What a beauty. The Israelites from 1968. I played that absolute classic by Desmond Dekker, who was born on this day in Jamaica in 1943. Sadly passed away at the age of 62 in 2006. He's a Jamaican singer, or was a Jamaican singer. Desmond Dekker and the Aces had one of the first reggae hits in Australia in 1969 with that song, The Israelites. And I can remember that one blasting out of my little transistor radio, sitting on the back step as a young lad in Adelaide. A year later, he had another hit with You Can Get It If You Really Want, another great, great song. And that's the way we open the breakfast show today, folks. I hope you enjoyed those first two songs. Stick around, there's a whole lot more to come.
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0: Gee, I tell you what, that smoke alarm is very piercing in the headphones. This is The Breakfast Show, folks. My name is Mick Peeling. Thank you very much for joining me. Don't you know you are tuned to 96.5 Inner FM. It's going to be a great day, even though it's a bit sort of misty rain at the moment. It's going to clear up a little, I think. It's just gone 7:15 in the AM, and if you want to hear a song this morning, please be my guest. 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Yeah, I'll see what I can do for you. Graham Lang's listening in. He's usually the first off the mark on a Thursday morning. He must never sleep. He must be, maybe he's about to go to sleep. He could be a vampire. No. He's got a program every Monday morning on this fine station. 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That's Graham Lang. And he's requested an interesting one. This is King Kong. I remember playing this one once before. It's quite amusing. It's called Scuba, Duba, Diver.

Elton John and his band rocking out there in fine fashion from probably everybody's favourite Elton John album, Goodbye Yellow Brick Road, where the dogs of society howl. Yeah, great, great. But a wonderful song there from that album, probably an almost forgotten song called Grey Seal. And Mike Cohen suggested we play that one this morning. He says, good morning, Mick. Good morning to all tuning in. What a friendly guy Mike is. These Thursday mornings come around rather quickly. They do, mate. The older you get, the quicker they come around. It comes from 1973, the album Yellow Brick Road. And as Mike says, features on Elton John's masterpiece, Goodbye Yellow Brick Road. And he's got a bit of additional trivia here. He reckons that originally penned in 1970 for Elton's second album, but didn't make the cut and appeared later, revived on Goodbye Yellow Brick Road. Thanks for that, Mike. That means I don't have to make stuff up. Before Elton John, you heard King Kong, an American band, with a song called Scuba Duba Diver from an album called Funny Farm from, 93. And that was a request from Graham Lang. Yes, he has a very eclectic taste, does Graham Lang. Check him out every Monday morning, like I said, on his Blues Breakfast program right here on 96.5 Inner FM. It's 7:25 in the AM. This is The Breakfast Show with me, Mick Peeling. And here's the wonderful Jesse Wells. And this is requested by Kim Naden, who celebrates her birthday today. Happy birthday, Kim.

Incredible flat picking guitarist Billy Strings there from the forthcoming new album called So Much for Goodbyes, which is out in a month or so. But that is a single from it called Burn the Other End. And that was a request from my friend Rupert Pupkin, who with his birthday girl sister saw Billy Strings when they were in Melbourne just recently. And Rupert tells me they were absolutely fabulous. And as I said in my answer back to Rupert's message, I am truly spewing. I missed that concert. But a great track and a promising first song from the upcoming album. Watch out for it. Before Billy Strings, you heard Jesse Wells, who also did Melbourne just recently. I think he did three or four concerts in a row at the Corner Hotel, all sellouts. And apparently amazing live with his band. That track, Join Ice, is from his brand new album, Masks Off. And I highly recommend that particular album. It's a beauty. And that was requested by birthday girl Kim Naden. It is 7:33 in the a.m. Back in a tick.

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1: 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And here is the Jay Giles Band. First, I look at the purse.

can tell me it's wrong, but I love wine, women, and song. Me and the boys are gonna tell you about it right now. Now listen. Give

Yeah, that's those saucy fellows. David Coverdale and Whitesnake there from the album Come and Get It, Wine, Women and Song. And that was a fine, fine request from my friend Michael Wilkins. The album comes from 1981, which Michael tells me is their fourth studio album. What a beauty. Before Whitesnake, you heard the original Jay Giles Band, Peter Wolf out front in fine fashion, on a song called First I Look at the Purse. And that song was originally done by The Contours in 1965, a song written by Smokey Robinson. And, of course, the Jay Giles Band's version comes out on their, I think, their first album, self-titled album from 1970. And a wonderful request there from my friend Jerry G. It is 7:42 in the a.m., just approaching 7:43. Funny about that. Here right now is Taxi Ride. Taxi!

0: Yeah, for those of you who don't know, Dom Walker from Cold Chisel, of course, the songwriter extraordinaire, has a bunch of solo albums that he's released over the years. And this particular album, Lightning in a Clear Blue Sky, is an absolute beauty from 2023. That song is called You've Got to Move, and a fine, fine request from my friend Adrian in Rosanna, just up the road from here. Before Dom Walker, you heard Taxi Ride, another fine Melbourne band. Their big single, Get Set, from the Imaginate album from 1999, and that was requested by Christopher. 7:50 in the AM.
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0: Oh yeah, sounds like a very, very cool program, so check it out, folks. These next two tracks will lead us up to the 9 o'clock news. 9 o'clock news? No, they won't. They'll lead us up to the 8 o'clock news. Do I know what day it is? It is Thursday. And this is The Breakfast Show with Mick Peeling on 96.5 Inner FM. My friend Michael Dontis from Adelaide. Good morning, Michael and Adelaide, has requested a Rolling Stones song. This is from 1964. It was written by Willie Dixon, first recorded by Howlin' Wolf in 1961 on the Stax label. And we'll play a song straight after this one off the brand new Stones album. And as I said, the 8 o'clock news will then appear, and then I will reappear straight after it. Here's Little Red Rooster. Inglorious Mono.

0: Turning to sport, Argentina has come from behind to defeat England 2-1 and advance to the FIFA World Cup final. The score was nil all at halftime. England's Anthony Gordon opened the scoring in the 55th minute. Enzo Fernandez equalised for Argentina in the 85th minute. And Lautaro Martinez extended the defending champions' lead in stoppage time. Argentina will take on Spain in the final next Monday, Australian time.
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3: Good morning, and here is the weather for Thursday the 16th of July and beyond. Today will be cloudy, a medium chance of showers becoming less likely this afternoon. The chance of morning fog in the northwest suburbs with light winds. Today's maximum will be 15 with a UV index predicted to reach 2, which is low. Sun protection not recommended. There's a 30% chance of rain. Currently around Melbourne it is 11 degrees and here in Heidelberg it is 10. For Friday the 17th of July, mostly sunny, minimum 6, maximum 16. For Saturday the 18th, partly cloudy, minimum 4, maximum 16. Sunday the 19th, mostly sunny, minimum 5, maximum 17. For Monday the 20th of July, mostly sunny, minimum 7, maximum 16. For Tuesday the 21st, a possible shower, minimum 7, maximum 17. And for Wednesday the 22nd of July, a possible shower, minimum 8, and the maximum will be 16. Focusing as you are now up to date with the news, sport, and weather.

Yes, it's very much okay. Welcome to part two of The Breakfast Show. My name is still Mick Peel, and you're still tuned to 96.5 Inner FM, the best little radio station in the known universe. Stick around for the next hour, folks. Lots of good stuff coming up. Possibly some new requests, or definitely some new requests, some new releases, and the Beatles fix, of course, coming up very, very soon. So lots of good stuff coming up in the next hour. Is it the Vinyls? Oh, such a good song. Science Fiction. Come on.

0: Oh, excellent stuff. The Coasters and a song recorded on this very day back in 1959, Poison Ivy. Yeah, love it. And before the Coasters, you heard the Divinyls, Science Fiction from their album Desperate, which came out in 1983. Such a good song. And I played that because Mark McEntee was born on this very day in 1961, which makes him 65 today. Mark McEntee, of course, is the guitar player and co-songwriter with Chrissy Amphlett, the late great Chrissy Amphlett in the Divinyls. Mark was born in Perth. He and Chrissy Amphlett were the nucleus for the band, which began in Sydney in 1980. In 2006, the Divinyls were inducted into the ARIA Hall of Fame, and rightly so. When I return, it is time for the world-famous Beatles Fix.
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0: flying off again. That's the Beatles, of course, and Back in the USSR. It's the opening track on the 1968 double album, The Beatles, also known as the White Album. Written by Paul McCartney and credited to the Lennon-McCartney partnership. The song is a parody of Chuck Berry's Back in the USA. Check it out, it's a great song. And the Beach Boys' California Girls, and we all know how good that is. The lyrics subvert Berry's patriotic sentiments about the United States as the narrator expresses relief upon returning home to the Soviet Union, officially named Union of Soviet Socialist Republics, USSR. The Beatles recorded Back in the USSR as a three-piece after Ringo Starr temporarily left the group in protest at McCartney's criticism of his drumming. How dare he? And the tensions that typified the sessions for the White Album. Instead, the other Beatles created a composite drum track from numerous takes. McCartney's singing was based on Jerry Lee Lewis, while the bridge features a Beach Boys-style celebration of girls from various parts of the USSR. The song opens and closes with a tape loop of an aircraft landing on a runway. And that, folks, was today's Beatles Fix.
1: Lola's in the backseat, quietly going out of her mind. If Davo's riding shotgun, yelling a mic to swerve left and right.

Johnny Depp reading Life by Keith Richards on the RV stereo. Next thing I saw, there were sparks flying everywhere like a Disney fucking light show. I've

0: Boom. Second appearance this morning of the great Jesse Wells from the new album Masks Off. That's a song called Red, requested by my friend Paul Moran this morning. And before that, you heard Geordie Lane, Melbourne's own. He has an address in Nashville, Tennessee these days. That brand new single called Backseat Driver, and requested by my friend Tim of Brunswick. I didn't hear an expletive, mate, but hey, I'll have to play it again and see if I can find it when I've got a bit of time on my hands. It is 8:26 in the AM. Back in a tick after this, in fact.
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0: bloody well right. That's Supertramp from the Crime of the Century album. Good track, that one. Probably my favourite Supertramp song. Requested by Audrey Koo this morning. And Audrey Koo lives in Adelaide, and she was over in Melbourne last weekend celebrating her birthday. And she came along to see The Long Road Home at the Lomond Hotel on Saturday. It was good to meet you in the flesh, person to person, Audrey Koo. Hurry back to Melbourne, won't you? Before Supertramp, you heard Kingswood, Melbourne's Own. And I chose that track because Scott requested Kingswood, but he didn't mention any particular track. So I played that one. Scott, I hope you enjoyed it while you were out on your run. It's 8:36 in the AM. 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

Magnificent voice of Linda Ronstadt there from her Mad Love album, Hurt So Bad, first recorded by Little Anthony and the Imperials way back in 1964. A great, great song. And a great request from my friend, Colin Briscoe, listening in from Perth. Morning to you, Colin. Before Linda Ronstadt, you heard John Allen, Shine On Me, from his album Dead Man's Suit, which came out in 2008, so one of his earlier albums, and such a great singer. I really like him a lot. And that was requested by none other than John Allen. Just a coincidence, by the way, folks. And by the way, I made a bit of a faux pas before. I actually said that the Supertramp request was by Audrey Koo, but it wasn't. It was by Julie Wildman. So my apologies there. And I'd like to right that wrong right now and play Audrey Koo's actual request, which is this one by Jim Croce.

0: Hey, remember that one? With Ray Parker Jr. out front. I ain't afraid of no ghost. From a band called Radio, R-A-Y-D-I-O, from 1978. Great request there from Michael. Haven't heard that one for a while. Jack and Jill. Big hit for them. And I imagine it being played by every yacht rock tribute band in the land. Jim Croce before that. Bad, bad Leroy Brown from the mid-70s. An album called Life and Times. And requested there from a friend listening in from Adelaide, Audrey Koo. It's approaching 8:54, which means I'm probably only going to be able to squeeze one more song in. So I might say sayonara right now. Thank you very much for tuning in, folks. Thanks for your request this morning. There's been some beauties. So you guys have got the most eclectic taste. And it's all been pretty much magic. Let's do it again next Thursday morning. Between 7 and 9, coming up after the 9 o'clock news, the two Brads, where they're going to be living the dream. And you guys can share it. Just tune in. You won't regret it. In fact, keep your radio tuned to 96.5 Inner FM for the rest of the day because there's so many good programs coming up. Nick Charles and I got a gig on tomorrow. Thought I might mention that for anybody listening in out the Gippsland area. We're playing at the Valencia Soldiers Memorial Hall, which is up Valencia Creek Way. It's a bit of a drive for us. It's about 2.5 hour drive. But hey, we'll get there. We'll have a refreshing beverage and we'll get stuck into some songs for you. So if you live out that way, come along. That's tomorrow night, Friday the 17th of July. In fact, a little bit more on that, you can give Gary Rose a call on 0439 454 428 for ticket information. And you can check out everything I just said on my Facebook page. That's it, folks. Two Brads after the news. I'm going to leave you with the final request for the day. This is from Robert Brooks and Rory Gallagher and a song called Country Mile. Good one, Robert.
1: I heard the wheel of a train from a burning stack and I jumped on the back. Yeah, the engine up through the switch and it got to my brain, I've never been the same. You only see me smile when I eat up a country mile.

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I've always been out on a limb, I've been hard to mend like a kick in the shins.

0: And they forgot something in that little snippet there. Smithy Smith here with the Sports Fest, just to start you off. England, for all you England fans, supporters, people around the world that are pommies, you lost again. Argentina came from behind the last 10 minutes, scored two goals, and England are out of the World Cup. So someone told me the other day that this World Cup was decided 4 years ago. Messi, swan song, Argentina to win the World Cup next week. But anyway, you got a weather intro or you got nothing for me, big boy?
1: It was ticked, ready to play, and it didn't.
0: He thinks he's over in America. He's wearing some Brooklyn Nets basketball hoodie today. All right, here we go. So it's currently 11 degrees in Heidelberg. There's some morning fog out there, bit of mist, chance of some showers. It's a cloudy day. We're heading for a top of 15 degrees for Friday the 17th of July. Again, some morning fog, but guess what? A mostly sunny afternoon. We are heading for a top of 16 degrees. Saturday the 18th of July. Morning frost in the nearby hills and the chance of some late morning fog that's going to hang around. So I don't know how that one goes, but mostly sunny afternoon and 16 degrees. For Sunday, 19th of July, mostly sunny and 17. Monday, the 20th of July, mostly sunny, 16 degrees. And let's do one more because it's a good one. Mostly sunny day on Tuesday, the 21st of July, and it's going to be a top of 17 degrees. And those overnight temperatures are pretty good too, around the 6, 7, and 8 through the next week. I'm Smithy Smith. Let's get on with the show. Yes.

0: Living the dream.
1: Well, good morning on this Thursday morning. It's the 16th of July, 2026. It's currently 6 minutes past nine. The weather is about 11 degrees, I believe, here in Heidelberg. And, yeah, welcome to you, the listeners. Thanks for tuning in. We hope you've stayed on after listening to Mick Peerling's morning breakfast show, and what a ripping show that is. You know that he's, you know, super loved here by the radio station at 96.5, but you know he is as well by the listeners. They all send in their requests, and it's a great show.
2: And only half a cream cake eaten today during today's show. So the rock star's toning down a little bit. He's getting on a fitness regime, and yeah, he's looking the good. He's got his hair tied back in a bun now, so he is really rocking the ponytail like in the 70s. And, yeah, more gigs coming up each and every week. That Raw Brit gig coming up in a few weeks for us. We are heading to the Memo Music Hall, so we'll be able to give you a great review on something different that Mick does with a bunch of Melbourne musicians.
1: Yeah, absolutely. Looking forward to that one. Now, before you did the weather, as you do, crap on a bit about stuff, and, you know, the intro didn't work, so you had a bit more time to talk rubbish.
2: Well, if I get bored, normally I just drop a fart, but, I didn't want to do that gap there. But, yeah, it's always something, you know. You press buttons and they just don't work sometimes. But, yeah, never fear. We always just jump in and we do our thing. But, yeah, good morning to the Tiger Man. And, yeah, as I said, the Pommies, they lost again. They'll always let you down. My son got up at 5 the last 2 days. He was watching it. And I yelled out at about 6:30, how's it going, Maley? And he goes, England's 1-0 up. How long to go? 15 minutes. Put the tracksuit pants on, out I went. I might have spoiled the party. And then I looked at him and I said, what do you care, mate? We're not English. We don't barrack for England. Okay, we got some Scottish heritage, some Italian heritage, Australian. Okay, stuff the Pommies. And he goes, oh, yeah, but there's some Arsenal players that play in there. And I go, doesn't matter, mate. Let Bex and Posh afterwards. They needed to be consoled. They had a few tears in their eyes. But, yeah, we love the Poms for their music, but not so much for their sport. Always good to laugh at. Like those people over the ditch. Bah! Good morning to them.
1: The bottom line with the Poms is if they win, they're obnoxious and hard to deal with. And if they lose, they want to smash the place up. So
2: that's going to be the problem later,
1: there could
2: I'd
1: be
2: say.
1: Riots. But anyway, I thought let's start off the show with a little song for all the English football fans out there. It's Lenny Kravitz and It Ain't Over Till It's Over.

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1: This is Delta Goodrum for RAD, recording artists, actors and athletes against drink driving. Throughout my life, I've been fortunate to meet some very courageous and supportive people. And sometimes it takes a heap of courage to be a true friend. For instance, it takes a lot of courage to convince a friend not to drive after they've been drinking. But you might just be saving their life. So next time you're with a friend who's been drinking, be courageous, take the keys and call a taxi. Because friends don't let friends drink drive.
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3: Well, good morning again and welcome back to the show. It's 96.5. It's 96.5 Inner FM. And it's the Living the Dream show. Now, Smithy, where was I?
4: I don't know. You seem to have lost the plot this morning.
3: Maybe I've just got to get it back in the pocket. You know that last song? That was by Diana Ross and the Supremes, and it was a song called This Old Heart of Mine, and in brackets, is weak for you. And I'm pointing at you when I say that, Smithy, but I don't really mean that. And it's from a compilation album of theirs just called Classic. And, you know, I thought, speaking to the microphone too, Tiger Man, and I thought, look, I've got a few compilation albums of Diana Ross and the Supremes, but I picked this one up and it had a whole heap of songs on it that weren't on the others, so I was really happy with that. There you go.
4: Mick's listening in eagerly here. He's really excited about that album.
3: I'm sure he's about to turn the radio station on to something else when he gets in the car.
4: I'm just glad he's still here because remember last week when you played a little bit of Pearl Jam or Eddie Vedder on the line, I just thought he was going to drive straight off the road, but, you know, no. We love the Pearl Jam here.
3: Well, that was our covers show, wasn't it? And from all accounts, the phone system like caught on fire, and the computer just blew up, and it had a meltdown. We had so many requests for songs; they absolutely loved that show, and I think it, you know, the ratings went through the roof on that.
4: Yeah, we only scratched the surface there with that program, so we can do a Gotcha Covered another week and bring out some more cover songs. Just why Mick Peeling's here? Mick, anyone ever covered any of your songs?
5: Yes.
4: Yeah, what have they covered?
5: Last of the Riverboats has been covered a few times.
4: Okay. Who by?
5: I couldn't say. I can't recall.
4: And you did a great cover. We use it as a bit of a, I shouldn't say we use it as a bit of a break song here, but you did the live version of Rocky Mountain Way.
5: Boom, boom.
4: What a cracking song that is. And it's a good, 8-9 minute song? On the live album?
3: I think, it goes a bit longer than that, doesn't it?
5: You can go and get a meal while it's playing.
4: Yeah. Or go to the toilet, as we do here. But it was a great gig when Mick and his great bass mate, what was his name again?
5: Roger McLaughlin.
4: Roger McLaughlin. We saw his last gig, his last and final gig. We saw him down at Healesville there, and they rocked that song out down towards the end of the show there in their encores. And, it's a cracking song, Rocky Mountain Way.
3: Yeah, absolutely. Well, I've got a sneaky one left over from last week's show that I didn't get to play because of all those hundreds of requests that came in and we just didn't have enough time to play them all. But this is a song called, you'll know the song, it's Tiny Dancer. You know who sings that one? Or do you? Anyway, this is the version by Florence and the Machine and I really like this one. Here we go.

0: Hang loose, baby. That was Alabama Shake, Smithy. Are you up and ready to go?
1: I've got the signals. But yes, I'm up and raring to go. We've got rid of Mick Peeling, who's been a bit cheeky in the studio today.
0: Yeah, I told him to move on.
1: That's it. We'll grab his man bun out and we'll rip that little ribbon
0: set
1: out.
0: Set it
1: of
0: on
1: there.
0: Fire.
1: Set it on fire. Yeah, Mick Peeling, as everyone does. And yeah, great start to the show today, Tiger Man. We've had a lot of female artists today, which is something we don't joke about here, but we quite often, we don't hear a lot of presenters playing a lot of the female tracks that are out there, and there's thousands of them. And yeah, I reckon you've given them a good little scoot today with that that covered song there of Tiny Dancer. Real good run there.
0: By Florence and the Machine. All right, we're going to hear from our sponsors, and when we come back, we've got a birthday song for a very special person.
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3: Hi, I'm Estelle. I'm 7 and I'm deaf. I can't really hear myself speak, but Mum says I'm so really good.
4: And I'm Joanna. When I brought Estelle home from hospital, I whispered into her tiny ears, "Welcome to your new home. I love you." 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
6: Hey, welcome back, everyone. And we thank you very much for tuning in this morning and hope you can stay on for Brad Smithy Smith's Hour in about 20 minutes' time. And we'll talk about that in a second. But also, George Kaprinsky comes in Thursday morning, struts in here like he owns the joint.
7: Yeah.
6: Oh, yeah. 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
7: The hashtag coffee. 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But Mr. President Brian Tyden, can you please get us the pods? We've requested them over the last few weeks and we are decaffeinated here in the studio each and every Thursday from 9 a.m. till 11 a.m.
8: We just don't want the one each.
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7: Get along to John Vincent's Sam's in Lygon Street. Fabulous place. You've got to queue up. You can't make a booking. But if you want to hear people talking like that and you want to see them slicing up the salami and the prosciutto and everything, and you get fresh produce and pasta, and you get them on your old plates like your nonna used to serve you back in the day in the 80s and the 70s. But, yeah, Vince, Sam and Johnny's, and the hashtag coffee.
6: Okay, thank you very much for that, Smithy. Now, listen, thanks for all, giving the listeners our information to get that song request in for us. And we have had a few, and there's a lot of love for my sister Kim today for her birthday, and rightly so. But anyway, Rupert has sent one in saying, "Good morning, Tiger Man and Smithy Smith. I would like to dedicate today's request to our sister Kim, whilst also wishing her a very happy birthday." Well, fantastic. Good on you, Rupert. "I Wish," the new single by Julia Jacklin featuring The Maze from the forthcoming album The Gap, or to do the trick, of course. "Hope you have a fabulous day, Kim." Well, we'll get that one on for you, Rupert, but that's a dedication to Kim, so I hope you enjoy that. And Christopher, good morning to you, Christopher. You've sent through and said, "Good morning, Brad and Brad. Can I request Bittersweet Symphony by The Verve?" And you absolutely sure can. And so let's start off with "I Wish" from Julia Jacklin and The Maze.

0: Hello, everyone. H.G. Nelson here with Roy Slaven. We're saluting the role played by all those volunteers who work in community broadcasting. Roy, they're tremendous people. They're fit, lively, with that hint of lewd that you'd want in a broadcaster. I've got my hat off. I've got my pants off. How are you seeing it today?
1: Yes, I agree with you, H.G. I'm a bit over the bonnet for them. I've loved community radio, as you well know, when I first started with a crystal set with Lithgow FM. And there were only one listener, i.e. Me. And there was only one broadcaster, i.e. me. But I was volunteering and I was putting my hand up. Sure, it was a humble beginning, but it gave me a start.
0: Thanks very much for that, Roy. And all volunteers, stand up, pat yourself on the back, and be proud of your role in community broadcasting. And keep at it!
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